0: back at Mile One Center as it was on 9/11. Just take us back. When did you first learn what was going on, and what in the world did you went on your mind as you thought about bringing the St. John's Maple Leafs back and putting them on the ice, and the Toronto Maple Leafs coming here for training camp?
1: Yeah, like everybody else on that day, I was at Mile One, and I went over to the Delta to try to figure out, you know, what all the stuff was about and the rumors that you're hearing, and went over in the lobby of the Delta and watched it all unfold on TV. And so, you know, little did we know that, you know, two or three hours after that, we would be getting a call from the Emergency Measures Organization, from the province and from the city of St. John's, with Ron Penny as our city manager at the time, that, you know, be prepared, we're getting, you know, you're going to have 5,000 or 6,000 people coming to your building tonight. So, as you said, we were getting prepared to host the Toronto Maple Leaf training camp. We thought we'd have 5,000 or 6,000 people in for that. Little did we know that we would have a completely different 5,000 or 6,000 people coming into our building.
0: Just incredible. And the building had just been built. I mean, it just opened months earlier, right?
1: It just opened months earlier in May, and, you know, and as part of the building and as part of the, you know, the process for the building, it was built with the whole emergency, just as we did 25 years ago. So, you know, really hats off to the EMOs for both the province and the city, for activating the plan. We're obviously there in a support role to make sure that we would bring the people in. We gathered our staff together and said, you know, this is what we do as a building, right? We do this 40 or 50 times a year. We have 6,000 people in our building 40 or 50 times a year. So let's not be afraid it's going to be a different 5,000 or 6,000 people in our building, but it's what we do, and it's what the building was built for in case of emergencies. So, we were there as a support role, as I said. The EMOs from both the city and province took the lead. What was interesting was, you know, after the 3 or 4 days, I can't remember, you know, when the call was made to for the planes to go back out, but every morning they would have to come back to Mile One because that's where they got processed. And everybody would come back into Mile One because they weren't quite sure when they were going to get the call for the planes to move. And we had to change all of these sections. So instead of section 118, 119, 120, it was the airline section. So it was Sabine Airlines, Czech Airlines, Polish Airlines, Air Canada Airlines, Air Continental, USA, United.
0: Wow, like so one massive terminal.
1: Yeah, I mean, so when people came back into the building, instead of trying to remember what section they were in, they would remember what airlines they were on, and then they would, you know, go back into the sections, and then if they weren't processed to go out that day, they went back to either the hotels or the high schools or the people's homes, everywhere, as you know, where we had those things processed. So it was certainly an interesting time.
0: Glenn, I know you don't have a lot of time, and I appreciate you making time. Just your memory. What one memory of it all stands out for you?
1: Well, I think there's probably two quick memories. I mean, one, you know, when people were astounded by the hospitality of not only St. John's, Gander, and throughout the whole province. And, you know, I think that is who we are as Newfoundlanders and Labradorians. That's what we do. So I don't think we as the local people were surprised as much as the other people, you know, the hospitality that went on. And the other interesting one was when the Toronto Maple Leafs finally came down here, Pat Quinn was the coach. And, you know, those people still had to come back into those sections while the practices were going on. And then over the PA system, you know, flights would get called to say, wow, the team airlines, you are ready to be processed, go back to your planes. And then we obviously told the Leafs and Pat Quinn what was going on. And then the players would tap their sticks as every airline would get moved on. So those are the two memories that I have.
0: Well, it's goosebump stuff, Glenn. Look, I appreciate you making time. Congratulations on everything again, up along with your daughter and new granddaughter. And safe trip home.
1: Okay, appreciate it. Thanks, Brian.
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0: Yeah, let's get a little bit of good news going on this 9/11 day. Yeah, anniversary. Let's go to line number four. Jonah, you're on the air.
9: Hello, Brown. How are you?
0: Pretty good. What do you got?
9: A little cliche, aren't I? First time caller, long time listener.
0: Loves it.
9: I'm a volunteer firefighter on the Musgrave Town Volunteer Fire Department. And we're excited to announce that we're doing a weekly online 50-50 fundraiser.
0: Okay.
9: So how it works is I'll give you the link here. You can visit our fundraising page on the link and choose how many tickets you want to purchase. I believe it's like one for $10, three for $20, five for $30, and 10 for $50. Just keep in mind that you must be a Newfoundland and Labrador resident. So our first draw opened up on Monday this week, on September 7th. And then a winning ticket will be picked by a random number generator on Sunday around 8 p.m. So every week there's going to be a draw. This fundraiser has an important goal, helping the Musgrave Town Volunteer Fire Department purchase a new pumper tanker. Our current one is a 1986 model and is in desperate need of replacement. And this pumper tanker is essential for any and all fires as it holds over 3,000 gallons of water. Okay. Our communities need this due to no fire hydrants and a lack of quick and easy access to water. We also have a 3,000 gallon portable tank, which we use now for our tanker, so we can just dump water and go, and that way there's no, you know, we always have water on site.
0: Right on.
9: We need a new truck in place no later than the end of next year to ensure our department has reliable equipment. We service three communities, including Musgrave Town. We respond to fire, medical, motor vehicle accidents, water rescue, and mutual aid calls from neighboring communities. And this pumper tanker was essential to the multiple wildfires we had last year. The estimated cost of replacing our tanker is going to be over $200,000, which is a huge expense for a volunteer fire department. So every ticket purchase helps us get one step closer. We would like to sincerely thank everyone for your continued support of the Musgrave Town Volunteer Fire Department and helping keep our community safe. If you have any questions, you can reach out to any fire member, but also you can follow our Facebook page, which the link will be there, which would be much easier for you to get access to. And it's called the Musgrave Town's Volunteer Fire Department, and the profile picture is a Dalmatian or crest.
0: Perfect.
9: And while I have you here, yep. I want to mention that every week we have a bingo Wednesday. Doors open at 6:30 and bingo starts at 7:30, and that's at the Musgrave Town Lions Club.
0: Great stuff. Loves a bit of bingo and 50-50. I just want to say, Jonah, on behalf of everybody, for as volunteer firefighters, we can't say enough for the work you do as volunteers. And it's unfortunate that you have to be the time that you have to apply to actually fundraise for your own equipment. It's not a perfect situation. But look, thanks for everything. I appreciate it. Good luck with it.
9: Yeah, and the site is called rafflebox.ca, and you can go on and navigate, and you can find the Musgrave Town site there. I guess I'll give Dave the actual link there, but also just follow our Facebook page, and much easier that way as well.
0: Done. Okay, thanks a lot, John. I really appreciate it.
9: All right, thanks, Matt.
8: This is the best of VOCM Open Line.
0: Okay, take care. Bye. Okay, Dave. Will I take five quick and then Glenn? Or, yeah, okay. Let's just go to line number five real quick. And Ashley, you're on the air.
10: Oh, hello. So nice to be on the air today.
0: Hi.
10: I actually just want to take a second to acknowledge how important this day is to Newfoundlanders and Labradorians. I know that you've been talking about the 9/11 and the generosity in like this province is outstanding. And where I work with Home Again, and I'm the fund development and marketing coordinator, I've been on the road and I've been out there doing the deliveries, and the generosity that we get from the community is really greatly appreciated. We see it every day, people donating furniture to help those that really truly just need the help.
0: Sure. Okay, so what's the where's and the when's for today? Blocked with calls, Ashley, so go for it. What do you want to get out there?
10: So currently we have our 50-50. The early bird prize is going to go on Monday. So if you visit homeagainsb.ca, you can visit our website to buy tickets. And the early bird prize is a Frigidaire 30-inch electric stove. And it also has this really cool stone-baked pizza feature. Mm-hmm. It's got a $2,700 value. So this is your last weekend to get your tickets in to get the early bird prize by, you know, if you're lucky enough. And also, the most important thing is that you're giving back and you're helping the community and you're helping Home Again.
0: Wonderful stuff. Thanks, Ashley. I really appreciate it. We're going to try to get to another call before the news. Home Again Furniture Bank, Fund Development and Marketing Coordinator, Ashley Morgan. Thanks for this.
10: Thank you so much.
8: This is the best of VOCM Open Line.
0: Let's go to line number three. And Bob, you're on the air.
11: Good morning, Brian. How are you this morning?
0: I'm pretty good. As I've been saying, I guess the best description by is bittersweet, right? It's that kind of maybe minimizes it a bit, but I think people know what I mean.
11: Yeah, absolutely. Brian, I'm only going to keep a minute of your time this morning. I noticed people calling in, 25 years ago today, changed the world forever. So I got a little bit of something to talk about. If you remember me, I called in a couple of months ago. We are known as the Lower Island Cove Conception Bay North Memorial Project.
0: Absolutely.
11: You probably remember.
0: I do recall.
11: For the people who are wondering who we are, I'll give a quick rundown, and I'll tell you why in a minute.
0: Sure.
11: It was discovered in 2017. 43 men who joined the Wonderful Land Regiment from Lower Island Cove, Capelin Cove, Job's Cove, all those places, during World War I. And, of course, right now we are researching those who served in World War II as well.
0: Yeah.
11: And let me tell you, there's not many left. Of course, there's no World War I veterans left, and there's only a few World War II, let me tell you.
0: Mm-hmm.
11: So, to honor these brave soldiers, memorial services have been held without a monument in that town since July 1st, 2023. So it has been decided a monument should be erected in the soldiers' memory, including those who served in both those wars. We're proud to announce that a site has been selected and a portion of land has been donated by the communities of Lower Island Cove, Job's Cove, and Capelin Cove.
0: And that's
11: community centers.
0: That's news, right? I mean, last time we spoke, that was the mission, was it not?
11: Absolutely. Let me see what else I got here, buddy.
0: Yeah, go right ahead.
11: Oh, yeah. A committee has been formed to establish fundraising efforts to create a nonprofit organization to this project, so this project can move forward. And just another little bit, Brian. A commemorative plaque listing all those names will be installed in the community centers, which I think is great. The monument itself has been thoughtfully designed to feature six veteran statuettes standing with flags of Canada and Great Britain, set against a field of poppies with commemorative wording. This monument will serve as a lasting tribute to soldiers, past and present, of all branches of the military in these communities who served and sacrificed for our freedom. And I think that's great.
0: It's great is almost not a big enough word for it. It's incredible. I mean, obviously, I remember when you called and thinking, boy, you talk about worthwhile projects and getting it on the go. And I see, am I seeing here, let's see, there's a memorial project, and you have September 19th, I think, is the draw date. You want to tell us a bit about that?
11: Just getting to that.
0: Okay, there you go.
11: Okay, so currently, Brian, and like I said, I'll keep this quick for you. We have a ticket draw on the go right now to get this up and moving, because it's going to take another year or more for all the contracting and all that to be done. But now we have a ticket draw, and we got a lot of nice feedback. The ticket draw itself, tickets are $5 each, and let me tell you what the prize is. It's really nice. It's a framed Newfoundland Regiment hockey jersey from last year's team. Ooh. And it's shadow boxed and signed by all the team, the entire team.
0: Wild, yeah, that's
11: and
0: just a little
11: they
0: valuable.
11: They gave us a hockey puck with two Newfoundland Regiment coins, a framed Newfoundland Regiment scarf with three badges, and last but not least, anybody who likes hockey, we have two full season tickets for all home games.
0: Anybody
11: for this coming 26-27 season.
0: Oh, yeah, that's a prize and a half. Holy.
11: Oh, yeah. Now, in the meantime, that prize is being drawn a week from tomorrow after the second period of the hockey game.
0: Right.
11: So
0: and
11: anybody
0: the...
11: who bought tickets, yep. They know it's going to be drawn next Saturday. Anybody who don't like hockey, just to throw it out there, anybody says, what would I do with a prize like that? I know what I would do with it. You know, I'd have it forever. But we will give the winner $4,000 if they don't want the prize.
0: Oh, so that's the option.
11: Oh, yeah.
0: No, I'll take the prize. They can have the four.
11: Yeah, no doubt. and very quickly, Brian, if I can, I left you two numbers last time. If I could leave those again, I would certainly appreciate it.
0: You most certainly can. How are tickets going, by the way, first? Because I noticed like only 10,000.
11: Actually, we had a meeting last night. Tickets are, as you know, there's only 7 or 8 of us on the committee. So, you know, it's hard going.
0: Sure.
11: But I'm the only one who's not from CBS. I'm in Kilbride right now. And most of our committee are up in CBS. And we went out there last night, had a meeting on it. Still looking forward to where the monument is going to be, what it's going to consist of. And we've got to thank those, not just those 43, right? July 1st, November 11th, any other time there's a commemorative parade, Peacekeepers Day, all that good stuff. Especially now today, where we're still grieving over 9/11, that'll never go away, you know? And it kind of hits home with a lot of Newfoundland and Labradorians. So
0: I love the project. I love the project, Bob. I mean, you know, in coordination. I mean, we're talking about the Newfoundland Regiment and those 43, and the cooperation with the Newfoundland Regiment hockey team. I think it's a match made in.
11: It's amazing. Yeah.
0: Yep. And
11: so
0: you want to give out the phone numbers? Go for it.
11: No, if you don't mind.
0: Give her.
11: The first guy's name is Gord Wheaton. Okay. His number is 709-689-0353.
0: Okay.
11: Ralph Parmenter, 709-765-8036.
0: Okay, we've got those numbers. You've put them out there. And I think on the Facebook page, right, there's a couple of spots that people can go to for that information.
11: Yes. Yeah.
0: Let's see. I see.
11: Brian, and very last thing, and then I'm going to hang up on you. over the next couple of days, two stores here in the St. John's area gave the guys a couple of days to sit in and sell some tickets.
0: Oh, wicked. Okay.
11: Okay.
0: Where's that?
11: Irving and Donovan's from today to Monday. Our guys are there now, actually, because they're going to be there from 9:30 to 2:30 today, up to Monday.
0: Okay.
11: And tomorrow and Sunday at Coleman's on Newfoundland Drive, same time, 9:30 to 2:30.
0: Great of those businesses to give that space and that time to this. That's great.
11: Absolutely. And the last day to buy tickets, buddy, is this Monday, so we can get the... You know, get our tickets and money, all that together for the draw. And of course, once this draw is done, it's still going to take a while to get this done, Brian. And we're probably going to have some more, you know, fundraising. You might hear us out there with the media again.
0: Sure.
11: To get it out there to get this done, right?
0: Perfect, Bob. Listen, who doesn't love a bit of hockey? I mean,
11: I hear you, buddy.
0: And those prizes are great, great for a gift, even if it's not right up your in your ballywick or, you know, your you know, whatever it is you're into. But it's always a great prize for somebody else, anyone with a bit of hockey. And just the regiment connection again, I can't say enough about it. Bob, thanks for this. Good luck
11: over,
0: with it.
11: Well, Brian, yep. You know, we all know what happened in 1916 in France.
0: We
11: you know,
0: do indeed.
11: 110 years ago.
0: Yes, sir.
11: And we're still showing our love and support for these soldiers. So,
0: yep. You know. Forever.
11: Anyway, Brian, thanks very much, buddy, and all the best to you, bud.
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0: Let's go to line number 3. And Agnes, you're on the air.
21: Good morning. How are you this morning?
0: I'm not too bad. Mixed emotions, to be honest with you.
21: Yes, I know. I mean, it's kind of devastating just to watch this again on the TV and listen to it on the radio and stuff. And I called in because when the 9/11 hit, My daughter was airlifted to Halifax because she couldn't get in St. John's because of the flights that was coming in.
0: Sure.
21: We were airlifted to Halifax because she was having her baby.
0: Oh.
21: But in the meantime, the baby was born on the 16th of September. She's 25 coming up.
0: Wow.
21: And I'm so proud of her. She was only 2 pounds, 9 ounces, but she's doing wonderful. And my experience going on the flight, I was petrified because I didn't know what was going to come out of it. I said, oh my God, I don't know if I'm going to make it, get to Halifax, right?
0: Right. So what day did you fly to Halifax? That day?
21: On the 14th.
0: Okay, I was going to say, so 3 days later, you were
21: able to... 3 days later, we flew to Halifax. I mean, at that time, the flights were going in and out everywhere. And when we were going into Halifax, like the plane dropped, right? Emergency plane. And I thought we were gone. I said, oh my God.
0: What do you mean dropped? You mean turbulence?
21: Yeah.
0: Okay.
21: And I said, well, I'm sure my handprints are still in the ambulance chair.
0: Oh God.
21: So anyway, like I said, it was so devastating just to see that on the TV and to know how wonderful the people are in Newfoundland to help out such big crowd of people. And my heart goes out to every one of them. And I'm a person that likes to give, not to take. And all the family is the same way. But anyway, I called just to say, you know, it's nice to know that there's people coming back into Gander and places to, you know, show their thanks and gratitude for what the people done here. And I know people don't want any controversy on saying, well, we need thanks from everybody. But we know deep down in our hearts that everything is great.
0: Absolutely, Agnes. And again, I just said this a moment ago about somebody else. Couldn't have said it better myself. And as a matter of fact, somebody who was right on the front lines is our next caller in the queue, the former mayor of Appleton. So thanks for this. I'm going to go right to Durham now and have his recollections, if that's okay. Thank you.
21: I got a sister in Appleton, too, that helped out.
0: Oh, I know.
21: And one in Glenwood and two in Glenwood. Also, and I mean, everybody helped out, so
0: small world.
21: I'm proud of you.
0: Yep, and a positive memory for you with the birth.
21: Anyway, you take it easy and have a great day, and hopefully everything will go well today.
0: In fact, somebody who was right on the front lines is our next caller in the queue, the former mayor of Appleton. So thanks for this. I'm going to go right to Durham now and have his recollections, if that's okay. Thank you.
21: I got a sister in Appleton, too, that helped out.
0: Oh, I know.
21: And one in Glenwood and two in Glenwood. Also, and I mean, everybody helped out, so
0: small world.
21: I'm proud of you.
0: Yep. And a positive memory for you with the birth.
21: Anyway, you take it easy and have a great day, and hopefully everything will go well today.
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1: I'm Brian Mador. The College of Physicians and Surgeons recently accepted the guilty plea of a St. John's OBGYN who agreed that she had failed to respond appropriately and in a sufficiently timely manner in a medical emergency that ultimately claimed the life of a newborn child. In a summary of adjudication released online in July, the tribunal accepted a joint submission on sanction of Dr. Colleen Cook. It ordered that Dr. Cook be reprimanded by the tribunal for her conduct, that she complete at her own cost continuing professional development, and that she pay the costs of the college's investigation and hearing. A summary of the tribunal's decision can be found at VOCM.com. Firefighters from across the metro region took to the stairs outside the Mary Brown Center to recognize the efforts of fellow emergency crews in New York who responded to the attacks on the World Trade Center 25 years ago. Among the iconic memories from that terrible day were the images of firefighters and other first responders running toward the burning buildings while others were running away. Today's third annual stair climb brought out dozens of firefighters and members of the RNC climbing the equivalent of the 110 floors of the World Trade Center. Justin Chow, who was with St. John's Regional, says it's hard to fathom what first responders went through on that day in 2001.
2: You know, I realized like I said, how many steers and what they went through that day. So, you know, it's very sobering, really, when you're physically doing it and realizing, you know, the impact of it.
1: The U.S. Ambassador to Canada, Pete Hoekstra, calls his experience sharing the memories of 9/11 in Gander

0: when you're physically doing it and realizing, you know, the impact of it.
1: The U.S. Ambassador to Canada, Pete Hoekstra, calls his experience sharing the memories of 9/11 in Gander an awesome one. Hoekstra's presence garnered some controversy given Donald Trump's trade war with Canada, but the town asked residents and Canadians as a whole to set aside politics in a remembrance of lives lost. He tells VOCM News he was very moved by the stories he's heard.
2: Yeah, we heard the untold stories last night. Phenomenal. Okay, just awesome. We were at the commemoration this morning in Appleton. A great program. But again, you get a feeling for the genuineness of what's going on here. This is, we would call this small town America. And as politicians, I always loved it. And it was experiencing the same thing here.
1: Somebody tried to break into the United Church in Clarks Beach Wednesday night. And while they couldn't get inside, they did cause a lot of damage. The large front doors and some of the locking mechanisms were heavily damaged. Built in 1874, it's one of the oldest of the United Churches in the province. Parishioners are asking anyone who witnessed anything or who has footage to contact Bay Roberts RCMP. That's your news. I'm Brian Medore.
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1: St. John's Metro, rest of the Avalon, Clarenville, cloud, westerlies 40 tonight, the low 10. For Saturday, morning showers, cloudy day, northwesterlies 30, high of only 13, but sunny and 19 on Sunday. Central, cloud and 8 tonight, things clear out Saturday afternoon, 12 degrees, sunny 19 on Sunday. South Coast, cloud and 10 tonight, looking at 15 degrees on Saturday, sunny and 17 on Sunday. And the West Coast, Southwest Coast, Northern Peninsula, showers tonight, cloud and 12 on Saturday.
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5: Let's go to line number one. And former NDP MP Charlie Angus, you're on the air.
6: Hey, so good to be here, and I just want to give all my love to the people of Newfoundland. Thinking of Gander today and the incredible outpouring of solidarity, it's what we do with our people. So, you know, thanks to everybody who helped.
5: Yeah, and of course, Gander and every other community in this province, the surrounding ones, from St. John's to Goose Bay, absolutely. Echo that, Charlie. How are things?
6: These are wild times, my friend. I mean, you know, we are witnessing an unprecedented moment. We never thought we'd be under threat. I mean, who doesn't like Canadians, right? But also, we are seeing us come together in a way that nobody else probably ever imagined. And I think the next year is going to really tell the future of this country, right, in a very clear way.
5: Yeah, the irony of the timing, you know, at a time when we should be appreciating the relationship we have between our two countries. It's as fractured, or maybe to steal the Prime Minister's words, ruptured, like we've really never really experienced in the past. Charlie, you're here on the Resistance Tour. What is exactly the Resistance Tour for our listeners?
6: Well, since the Trump election, and I began speaking out saying this is not just, you know, the pendulum swinging. This is not just, you know, bombast. This is serious threat. This guy is a major danger to the world, and he's a major danger to Canada. I started to get calls for people asking me to come to their communities to talk about what resistance looks like. And, you know, in those early days, we were scrambling. We were frightened. We were disoriented. But you saw that steely determination, and I saw it in community after community after community. And I feel it's really important with these resistance tours. I talk about where we're at as a nation and how we're going to get forward, because this is an all-hands-on-deck moment. You can't just rely on the Prime Minister to go to Davos or, you know, to stand up in the negotiations. We all are going to be playing a role in this. So I've been invited. Sheila O'Leary invited me to come out and do the talk in St. John's. We were just in Prince Edward Island. We're going to be in Gagetown in November. We've crossed the country talking about democracy, talking about Canada, and talking about the role that each of us plays right now in defending our sovereignty.
5: And what role should that be?
6: Well, I really think that the story that's going to be written about Canada is that it was the people themselves who stood up. The boycott has had a staggering impact. I mean, we basically shut down the Jim Beam distillery, you know, within 6 months.

0: pulled billions of dollars out of the U.S. economy. That's every single person saying, I am not going to go along with tyranny. But I think we got to move beyond just being defensive and saying, okay, if we have the power to pull all that money out of the American economy, then what kind of nation should we be? And so that's the conversation I think citizens need to understand, and I think they do get. Democracy isn't a team sport. We're not sitting up in the stands cheering the prime minister on. We are all in this, and we all have that role to play of making decisions to defend sovereignty, to defend our values, and to make sure they sure as hell don't ever try and cross our border.
1: Yeah, we may not be sitting in the stands cheering on, but certainly people are on board with the so far. I mean, if you look at the polling and that sort of thing, people certainly are willing to take some pain, you know, from the tariffs, from the retaliatory, or you lose track of who's retaliating against who at some point, but the back and forth, the tit for tat. But certainly the majority of people seem to be on board still, despite some of the, you know, higher cost of everything that we're likely going to face in the coming days, unless we can head this off at the pass somehow. Where do you see it going?
0: Well, I think we're going to be in for a real tough winter, and I don't think it has anything to do with the tariff war. I think it's Donald Trump's chaos on the world stage. The oil prices are going to start to really hurt. The American economy is suffering in a way that I've been kind of surprised. We've been, you know, puttering along and doing well, and the Europeans want to invest in us. But again, we have to decide, what's our sovereignty worth? What do we value to be an independent nation and not a vassal state run by gangsters? Are we willing to pay the price? Damn right we are. I think I've talked to seniors who said to me, I'll eat roots vegetables for the rest of my life rather than give in to that gangster. That's the spirit I hear. And, you know, I've heard it in, you know, the Sunshine Coast of British Columbia. I hear it from people from Quebec. I hear it in Alberta when I go out there. The rallies are huge. People are determined. But we're not hearing a lot, I think, on the major networks about how strong people are. So that's part of my message is, like, if we keep doing what we're doing, every one of us, we'll get through this. We have to trust each other. We can't, you know, doubt. We've got to stay true to our values, and we've got to play a role, every one of us, in those boycotts, in being active, and supporting each other.
1: Yeah, I mean, those are great and high road words to take. I wonder, as a former, you know, candidate for the federal leadership of the NDP, of which Abby Lewis now holds, what do you make of him trying to find relevant role here, as well as Pierre Poilievre? You know, it's a little bit difficult just as far as politics go, and I'm not discounting that. I love the fact that, you know, we've got to remove politics from more of the important things in our lives these days so we don't get bogged down in it. But I'm wondering what your view is of how both the other leaders of the other two major parties in the country are dealing with this.
0: Well, I think they're missing the moment right now. And, you know, again, Mark Carney's the biggest name in the world right now on the world stage. I get that. But what we need a balanced parliament where we say, okay, we're all in this. We're going to build a better country. This is what we need to be talking about. Let's talk about the details of how to build that better Canada. That's what I expect from the opposition. That's what the opposition needs to be doing. We need to have this sort of wartime cabinet, this sort of wartime view that we're all in the same trench. But I never just trusted someone signing a big statement and saying, trust me and let me go there. Democracy is based on, I want to hear Abby say, hey, how are we going to deal with the affordability crisis? A lot of people can't even afford to live in some of the cities where they work. You know, I want to hear Pierre Poilievre saying, okay, we're going to get the drones. Let's make sure that we're doing this right. Let's make sure that the procurement is right. Building that positive accountability is what I want to hear from them. So, hey, if they want to call me and I'll give them some advice, other than that, I'll just talk to the Canadian people.
1: Yeah, I was just going to say, I'm sure they'd be interested to hear your comments, and maybe they'll take some advice and some lessons and some direction. Did you get a chance to play? I'm sorry. I know Sheila and I have been talking about getting a chance to jam with your Grievous Angels, or even just, how's the band doing?
0: Well, the band is great. This was my plan. I was going to get out of politics and get back to my band. You know, we
1: hit the road.
0: Juno nominations under the belt, and then God darn Donald Trump came along. But the Grievous Angels, we just released album number 10. It's called Revolution. Imagine that.
1: Yeah.
0: And we're playing, and it's a great sound, you know, because we have the electric guitars, but we have the fiddle and the accordion. as well. So it's it sounds very Canadian.
1: Yeah, not a lot of alternative country rock out there. So I love it. I love any kind of new genre music. Bring it on. I'm always curious to see where we're going next with that.
0: Absolutely, yeah. And so I'm just pumped to get to come to St. John's. It's you know, we've always had great welcome, and we're going to be at St. David's Presbyterian on September 17th. I think we still got some tickets left, so I'm hoping to see people there. If not, I'll see you down on Lower George Street afterwards.
1: There you go. Find me. We'll find you. I'll try to find you in the crowds. It's an interesting time to be in the province, Charlie. Thanks for the phone call this morning.
0: Okay, thank you so much.
2: This is the best of VOCM Open Line.
1: Let's go to line number two. And Daryl, you're on the air.
3: Good morning, Brian. How are you today?
1: Pretty good. Obviously, you know, very bittersweet day, hey? Tough
3: yeah,
1: day.
3: It's just like everybody remembers where they were when Henderson scored the goal in 72. Well, everybody remembers where they were too in 9/11 in 2001.
1: And what about you, Daryl? Where were you? What were you doing?
3: I was driving back from Torsco after putting an addition onto the cabin. And the babysitter actually sent me a text which said there was a war in the United States, how she put it.
1: Wow.
3: And when I got home, and got in the living room just as the second plane hit.
1: Jeez.
3: We watched on TV.
1: Did you know what did you know what you were seeing when you saw it?
3: Well, coming back on the radio, I was listening to it, and they had already come to the consensus that this was an organized action against the United States, and basically anywhere was open for targets. When you can take jumbo jets and fly them into the World Trade Center and the Pentagon, and another attempted one in Pennsylvania, I mean, it could have been anywhere.
1: It's absolutely true.
3: So, it hit home very quickly.
1: Yep. Now, I know you didn't necessarily call about that, but go right ahead.
3: Yeah, no, I didn't. As a matter of fact, what I was going to call, I want to just first speak to what Verna was speaking about on the situation on Belle Island there with the ferry, and just lend my support to her. I was the previous Marine liaison under Minister David Brazel when he was Minister of Transportation and Works. And the Marine liaison's job was to be the eyes and ears for the minister, but also to be the communication person for every ferry user and every ferry user committee in the province. And I believe that position was removed by the previous administration now. But communication is a big part of when you have to deal with things like the ferry situation on Belle Island, or the ferry situation anywhere, or any negative situation. And in this particular case, with the experience that I have as Marine liaison, I think it's time, well over time actually, for a comprehensive, in-depth study about emergency situations on Belle Island, about everybody kind of goes poo-poo about a causeway or poo-poo about a tunnel. But, you know, we have to get a comprehensive study of everything that's going on there and get a group of partners around that can coordinate what happens in a medical emergency. Is it something that we can do? I heard you suggest having a helicopter on standby. I know that would be very expensive. But
1: yeah, I think a smaller, maybe something more efficient and quick, you know,
3: Yeah, no, or how about we expand the medical services at the hospital that's over there so that they could, they can deal with medical emergencies. There's the history of every medical emergency that was ever taken place on Belle Island for the last umpteen decades. So if we find that most of it is heart-related, then maybe we should expand some of the services over on Belle Island in the hospital there. But I digress, but Verna, you're doing a yeoman service for your island. I hear you. I feel you. I fought that battle before, and I'm willing to step up and help you in any way that I can, girl.
1: Okay.
3: The reason that I was calling today is there's no secret about the friction between myself and the premier of the province in the past. But I kind of feel for him a little bit because he's under a lot of pressure. And I'm going to throw out this suggestion as an olive branch. we were told, and it's not about a I gotcha moment or anything, this is just try to work out a palatable agreement so that the people of the province end up being the best beneficiaries of this agreement. I understand that he's under pressure of timeline, and I understand that he, you know, it has now become it's a better deal than the Liberal kind of conversation. But if the Premier looks into his soul and he realizes that the job is to get the best deal, not a better deal, the best deal for the ratepayers of this province, then he asks himself, is this the best deal? And if there's one iota of a doubt that this is the best deal and there can be no other deal than this one, then okay, put it to a vote in the House of Assembly. But give the MHAs in his party the right and the comfort level to vote their conscience rather than have to toe the party line. Because what's going to happen is we already know who has the majority of seats here. So we already know the outcome. When we were told by the Premier, you know, he stepped up and he said, I'm going to do this, and I'm going to do this, and the people are going to have a referendum for this, and there's not going to be timelines forced down our throat. Yes, I understand. I understand the bravado. I understand the election promises, and I understand everything. I've been deep in the party and in politics for the last, well, since I was old enough to vote. But this is the time to not make the same mistake twice.
1: Darrell, not to rush off, but I got less than a minute there.
3: Okay. So this is a time when, if there's any doubt, Mr. Premier, let's take more time. We don't need to do anything because of a party in Quebec wanting to have an election. We need to do what's best for the people of this province and bring down the rate that we are paying for electricity from twice of what they're doing in Quebec. And I'll close out with this, Brian, and I thank you for what you're doing. You're doing a great job. I'll close out with this. On September the 11th in 2001, I was the owner of the Pot of Gold Bingo Hall in Pleasantville. Mm-hmm. We got a call what was going on by the military, because they had the base just around the corner from us, and they had the barracks set up, but they needed an overflow. So all the bingo workers that night and all my staff from Center Ice Sports downstairs in the building stayed. We put the tables down on the floor. We put sleeping bags out for them, and we were ready in case anybody came. Now, the barracks ended up having enough for that. But the next morning, we provided breakfast to them. So they got out in the fresh air. They came down. They washed their face. They woke up and had a nice noofy breakfast.
1: Yep.
3: And my aunt Sophie, to this day, she still is in contact with one of the ladies that came down there. So, yes, we were all affected. Yes, Newfoundlanders came to the forefront. And yes, we did the best that we could for the people. Premier Tony Wakeham, take a lesson from that.
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1: On line number one, let's just go right into it. Verna, you're on the air.
10: Good morning.
1: Good morning.
10: In regards to the vote, just give you a follow-up. The last time I was talking to you, we were informed on Friday, the 28th of August, that the Legionnaire would be going to pay full arms on the 30th.
1: Right.
10: And it was mandatory because it was to do with the lifeboats.
1: Yes.
10: And it had to be done at that time because the contractor who does the maintenance and manufactures the lifeboats weren't available after the 8th of September.
1: Mm-hmm.
10: So that was our busiest time, the last 2 weeks of summer, and it had to go. On September 2nd, we received notification the boat will not be coming back in a week's time. After it finishes in Bull Arms, mm-hmm. it's going to Fogo. So our ferry is now at Fogo for at least the next 3 weeks. And it was always in regards to the need of the boat and the capacity of the boat, was always to do with the traffic. You're quite aware that Belle Island traffic is more than what Marine Atlantic carries per year.
1: Mm-hmm.
10: But we were told, no, Fogo needs it more because they have transport trucks and the size of the recreational vehicles. Where that came from, don't know. Okay. I mean, I know they have transport trucks there, but the reason the transport trucks there is instead of the fish and everything else that comes out of there, doing it on an ongoing basis per week, like four or five times. They do it once a week. They fast freeze it and then stockpile it.
1: Mm-hmm.
10: We didn't create that problem, but we're suffering for it. And I'm not blaming Fogo. I'm blaming the government for saying, heads up, guys, this is what's going to happen. You're going to have to get the trucks coming more often, and this is what's going to happen because of the frequency of their trips. Yes, Fogo is an hour and a half away for their trips in between, right?
1: Mm-hmm.
10: So that's another reason, because Fogo doesn't have many trips, so that's why they need the Legionnaire.
1: And Verna, it must be a little bit of salt in the wound. I mean, this week, knowing that the swing vessel is still, I mean, the promise that there'd be a swing vessel in place this year that came last year with the election, they now can't put a timeline on it.
10: They don't have one.
1: Yeah.
10: And also in September, come the end of September, the Flanders is going for 4 to 6 months.
1: Yes, I saw that as well. I got a note last night. I'm glad you mentioned that to remind me.
10: So let's say this is a scenario. Okay, come this winter, and it is the fault of the department because they didn't be proactive. They did all these studies in regards to replacing vessels, maintenance, and I was involved in several studies. But they didn't carry through on anything. So now they don't have enough ferries. So let's say, as an example, Now they don't have enough snowplows. So, guess what? Paradise is not going to get the roads plowed because their criteria is Port of Bass, because the more traffic there with the bigger vehicles. Is it fair to Paradise that, okay, this week you're not going to get to work because your road's not plowed and you got to take another route, if you got another route to take, which we don't. And so it should be next week you'll get to work, or you'll get to your doctor's appointment, or you'll get to your child to get to university or school. Is it fair? No. And yet, this is what, oh, be patient. It's nothing about patience. It's insanity. And yet, this department, the ones that are elected, are going to come at the end of their stint for how many years they're in there, they're going to get a good pension out of it. If I worked for somebody and I left people down like that, I'd be long gone from that job. Nobody's accountable, and nobody wants to be accountable, and nobody has to be accountable. And like I say, it's not only affecting us as transportation, it's also affecting education, health, and essentials. And this is an essential service. And who do we have as an advocate for the citizens?
1: Well, you're doing a yeoman's job, your women's job of it, I can tell you that, because in the absence of the voices such as the Gary Gazines of the world, who Gary would be on almost every, I mean, look, I had him on speed dial, or he had me on speed dial, you've emerged as an important voice on this, Verna. It's a frustration that I feel, like, intimately, every time you call, I hear it, not just you, but others that speak of the inconsistency, the lack of the work that went into, I mean, look, we were told that we'd be building ferries here. And we were going to look into doing it in the next year, three additional ferries in the province if the party was elected. And now I think the quote from the Minister Petten was, you got to learn how to walk before you run. And that's where we are with this. It's an evolving idea.
10: Well, we can't even walk.
1: Yeah, and they didn't say it was an evolving idea before the election last year.
10: And the thing is now today, okay, we have emergency runs, which we do have. But people don't realize. They say, oh, you got two boats. What are you complaining about? Shut up. You got two boats. Why don't you get off the island? Do you realize you got two boats, but they're not running consecutive?
1: I believe there was an emergency overnight last night, was there not?
10: Yes, yes. And it didn't start up to 8:30 this morning, yeah, from Portugal Cove. So that meant the trip from Belle Island didn't happen. And like I say, we're not talking about people, transport trucks to get the fish off and to get the furniture off. We're talking about, yeah, people getting to work, getting treatments they need. And I'm not, you know, we're not asking to be favored. We're asked to be fair. And like, where did it all of a sudden come that, look, guys, all these people every day depend on this for commuting back and forth. Mm. And this is what we've set up. This is what the government set up years ago. But now, because last year when we found out the numbers were not consistent with FOGO, why the big boat had to go, now they changed it because of the size of the transportation. I mean, we're not stupid, but don't treat us like we are. Or don't treat us like we're not equal.
1: Verna, it's unfortunate that situations last night, we don't have a more efficient, quick way of dealing with emergencies so that the entire ferry that services everybody isn't tied up. Not that it's not important for the emergency. Obviously, it is. The emergency should be an emergency. It's exactly what it is. Someone needs to get to care. Someone needs to get care quickly. So whether or not it's a faster, smaller vessel or even a quick helicopter trip, I know it's easy to say, but in the interest of making sure that the ferry is available for people who regularly need it in the mornings to get to where they need to get.
10: But again, who's running that part of it?
1: Yeah.
10: The healthcare. It all ties in. And like,
1: well,
10: I say,
1: they work together. I mean, one doesn't usurp the other, I would suggest. I mean, I'm sure they have to coordinate as best they can, yeah, obviously. And they do.
10: And they come up, yeah, and they did come up with a solution. But the thing is, it's plan ahead, plan, yep, in place, and it's never happens. So then they're left like, what do we do next? It's time for their feet to be shoved to the ground and for them. And Mr. Penton, like, if you're listening, which you're probably not today, I know we are a small amount of people on a small island, and everybody says it's costing us X number of dollars for you people. Okay, them roads, we help pay for them too.
1: Yep.
10: Verna, and unfortunately, you have to help us out. Everybody helps everybody. And if you want everybody off a small island, guess what? We're on an island.
1: Verna, it's an important issue. I'm glad you were right in the queue early today to get on it. As I said, there are important issues that are still occurring, still consistently a problem in this province. And you're a big, you're emerging as a large advocate for it. So I appreciate the call. I got to get off to the break, though. So,
10: and I thank you. And
1: I
10: like I say, in regards, I brought up in regards to the snow plows and stuff like that, because before you talk and say, oh, Belle Island, I'm sick of it, guess what? Next, it could be you. It was already with the highways.
1: Yep.
10: Next, it could be your plows. Thank you. Have a great afternoon. Have a great weekend.
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1: Go to line number two and welcome Marie Ryan, formerly Marie White, when you were deputy mayor of the city of St. John's back when 9/11 happened. Good morning. How are you?
20: Hi, Brian. Good. Thanks very much
1: for
20: having me on.
1: Oh, it's our pleasure. And it's been a little while. I think I was even covering a bit of council at the time. And of course, I remember the tour of Mile One Center, you know, when it was just a shell of concrete.
20: Yes.
1: So going
20: it
1: back.
20: It wasn't soon after that that the passengers arrived.
1: Yeah, what a way to break it in, hey?
20: Yeah, it really was. So do you want me to just tell you a little bit about what I remember?
1: Sure. I do know, and I'm pretty sure I've seen this before and you've mentioned it before. I think was it your son's first day of kindergarten?
20: You've got a good memory. It was my son's first day of kindergarten.
1: Yeah, okay.
20: And I had just dropped him off. And I remember I must have gone for a walk. When I came home, it was all over the news. And my son's teacher was American.
1: Right.
20: So I remember certainly that her class was dismissed. I don't remember what happened with the school. But soon after I saw what was happening, I went down to City Hall. And there was a meeting of the minds, the mayor, former mayor, Andy Wells, the chief commissioner, Ron Penny at the time. I believe the deputy commissioners were there as well, and others. And, you know, you had to make a plan. So there was, I think, what I would call a shell of an emergency plan back then. I believe after this and some of the other disastrous kind of hurricanes we had that evolved. But at that time, really, the only focus was, what were we going to do? So the passengers were on the planes for hours. You know, there were over 23 planes, I think. And so we had the day to create what I called the giant dorm, because the convention center then, you walked in straight off the street, and there was sort of an outside area, and then there was this big convention, just one kind of big hall. And so the Salvation Army came, and literally that's what it looked like, just this row upon row of cots with blankets. So, you know, Kevin Gouju, who was the manager of tourism, and I, we kind of became the info desk and everything else you needed. We were the friendly face. We were the huggers. We were the information sharers. We were the counselors. We were the therapists.
1: It doesn't get much more friendly faced than Kevin Gouju, I'm just going to say.
20: It does not. Except he wouldn't come on this morning.
1: No, I ran into him the other night at St. Pat's. I ran into him at St. Pat's Ballpark, which is how we got the ball rolling, that maybe you'd give us a shout. So I want to thank him we were down watching a game of ball the other night, just for a bit, and we started talking. And he said, see if Marie wants to talk to you. And God love him for that. So there you go.
20: He did. But, you know, we were two. There were another steady group of probably 6 to 8 people from, definitely from the tourism and economic department. The city stepped up. You know, we arrived, so you got a picture. You come in and there's this big area, and soon this big area was filled with a bank of telephones. I guess it was Newfoundland Tel at the time. Mm-hmm. It was just, there was a huge table which had, you know, soap and deodorant and toothpaste and brushes and underwear. I mean, people had nothing. So I was on the phone constantly. At one point, one of the larger retailers said, "We have nothing else to give you." I asked for cards and anything that people could use to while away their time. We put a map up behind us because people had no idea where they were. I mean, the passengers were an eclectic mix, right? They're all demographics, all ages. We had a few children, but we primarily had, you know, adults and older folk, a lot of them from the States, many from Europe, traveling to the States for holidays or vacations or whatever.
1: And could you get a sense, just looking at them, how bewildered and just out of their sorts they were?
20: We would go in the morning. So Kevin jokes, he was always there before me. You know, we started our shift around 7 in the morning. He did. I was there around 8. And we were there 15 to 17 hours. And when we'd arrive in the morning, they'd queue up at the desk, sort of asking questions, you know, a lot that we couldn't answer. So our role was to try and this is before the age of cell phones. So the only information they were getting was from the TV or other passengers. And there was a lot of misinformation. You know, daily they thought they were going home, and daily we had to tell them that they weren't. Andy Wells would come in every day and provide a briefing. We had some of the flight crews would come in and, you know, find their passengers, but even they couldn't tell. So all we could do, we could provide the smiling face as those all those hours, and we ensured they were fed. The Delta had it was funny, you thought you were just in a constant buffet. Mm. The buffet table was over, it ran the length of one corner, one side of the room, and it was just constant food. Like, they had constant meals. If someone needed something, they came to us as possible. We gave it to them. People showed up with games and books and blankets without being asked. And after a couple of days, we realized they were going to be there longer. And I got to say, as I look out today, this is the type of weather we had.
1: It was beautiful, beautiful day. You're absolutely right. Ironically.
20: I remember the days. And so we put out a call, I guess, probably through the radio, through VLCM, whatever way we could, saying, can people come down and take the passengers out for drives and, you know, for looking around? And I think about it today, right? There was no getting certificates of conduct in. Everybody just walked in the door. And if you walked in the door and said you could take some of the plane people, well, you took some of the plane people. Yeah. And, you know, we had maps of the city. We told them where they could go for eating. They walked around. There was one family I remember four or five groups specifically. There was a family of, I would suspect they were Somali refugees, and there were 10 of them, or 12. Mom and dad and five girls and five boys.
1: Wow.
20: And they never moved for the first couple of days. The father was the father. He wasn't letting anybody out of his sight. So I was trying to convince him to let them go out for a drive. And he finally did, as long as all the girls and the mom went with a female driver, and he and his boys went with the male driver.
1: Fair enough. I mean, you don't know where they're coming from and the concerns and security.
20: That's right. And there was another woman, I think most of all, I could probably draw her if I had any talent. She was Jewish, and it was Friday evening, and she came up to us, and it makes me cry. I cried this morning thinking about her. She said, I'd like to light my candle and say my prayers. Oh, my God, Brian. It just broke their heart, right? But she did behind us. She said her prayers, and we had another refugee family. And this speaks to the level and the depth of fear and emotion. They had a couple of youngsters, and one of the little boys was going around with a bag, putting as much as he could in the bag from the table. And I talked to the mom, right, or the dad, and I said, look, you're safe here. It's okay. They didn't know, right? They didn't know. Maybe they were going to be put out on the street. They were going as refugees already, and now they were refugees in a different environment. Like, we were dealing with the fear and the trauma emanating from what happened with the towers, in the other disasters. But we were also dealing with people who were already refugees, and they were terrified. They didn't know where they were going or what was going to happen.
1: You're absolutely right, Maya. I remember one, the comment that was made was, you know, the insecurity they already had, and they could have ended up anywhere. And probably in their world, it would have been worse than where they were planning to go. So I can only imagine the relief. And they said as much afterward, that they couldn't believe it. This couldn't have been a better place and a safer place for them to end up.
20: Yeah, that's right. And, you know, the people who came in to take them out, my dad took a couple from, they were a really fun couple, took them out, and they were from Greece. And they came up to me after and said they wanted to buy him a big bottle of ouzo. I said, well, you know.
1: Love it.
20: We don't really need to do that. So anyway, they must have gone off. They went down to the liquor store and asked what was the local. So my dad got a 40-ounce of rum out of it. But they wanted to thank us as much as they could. And a couple of things, another thing that really stands out for me is the respect that the passengers had for each other. You've got to picture that huge room with all those cops, all those people, 24/7 for about 4 to 5 days. And it was so quiet in there. And of course, if I heard anyone in there making too much noise, I went in, told them they had to stop. Because this was their quiet place, you know?
1: Absolutely.
20: And then there was, I think it was the second morning maybe, I remember a TV. There must have been a TV in the main area, maybe up on the wall. And spontaneously, the passengers who were out there started to sing. And I think it was God Bless America. I mean, it was... Mm. It was so emotional. And then the other thing that happened was very soon after, maybe the second night, it was realized that passengers had nothing. People needed blood pressure medication and diabetes medication. So the healthcare sector, family practice, as I recall, and I'll give a shout out to my former husband, Jeff White. He came down and did it as well for a night. They were there 24/7, and people could. It was the same as if you were literally in an army base somewhere. They set up a tent, and people went in, and they got the help they needed.
1: Marie, wow, we could go on for a while here, and I'd love to. I've got a few callers that definitely want to get in the next half hour. So, look, I thank you for spending some time today and bringing that back. The goosebumps today. I'm gonna need to go see my doctor after this, because my shirt is. I'm pulling the skin out here with the goosebumps. They keep getting hooked in my jacket. Look, thanks for the call. I really appreciate this today, and thanks for reminding us just how emotional and all those special moments. You know, I'm sure they don't go away. So. Thank you on this special day for giving
20: us the
1: time. You're more than welcome. Great talking to you. Take care.
20: Okay. Bye-bye. Okay.
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1: Okay, let's go to line number 5. Todd, you're on the air. Todd Perrin, how are you?
27: Good morning, Brian. How you doing?
1: Oh, boy. She's a wild one today. Bringing back a host of memories, and I can't shake the goosebumps.
27: Yeah, indeed. I just wanted to call in a little bit with my my own September 11th kind of reflections.
1: Yes.
27: Like everybody, I remember that day like it was yesterday. I was sat on my couch drinking a coffee, watching Sportsnet, and I turned over, or TSN, I flicked over to CNN during a commercial to see one of the towers on fire just in time to see the second plane fly into the tower, and I literally remember yelling at the TV going, another plane just flew into the tower, another plane just flew into the tower. And it was probably the only time in my life that I've ever felt shook. Like, I was actually, like, shaken to the floor, like, oh my God, what's happening? Jumped up, ran out. There's a couple of fellas who were working on the neighbor's house. I yelled out through the window. I was like, boys, you got to get to a TV. You got to go see what's going on. Like, it's just crazy, crazy stuff. And even still today, like, I go back every now and then and just watch the clips of the news coverage and stuff, because it was so surreal and so just beyond anything you could imagine, you know. And it's just, I guess, you know, for folks of my generation, our generation, I mean, I was born after Kennedy was assassinated. I guess it's the kind of the moment that we all have that everybody remembers and reflects on, for sure. And you know, such a cataclysm, you know. I hope that obviously everybody, we should all pray to whatever we believe to be holy, that nothing like that ever happens again on that scale. But you know, it really just is something that I think is something that people should remember and should reflect on, for not so much the act itself, but exactly what you're talking about all this morning is not only how, you know, us in Newfoundland and Labrador responded to it, but how, you know, much of the world responded to it. You know, it was an event, obviously, that was born out of hatred and difference and, you know, grievance and all of those things. But we live in a world where there's much of that still. And you know, we all know what's going on in the world. And you know, we've got a political cataclysm going on now. If we don't have, touch wood, a horrible tragedy, life-taking tragedy, like what happened there. But like the coming together and all of that is something that a lesson we should all take, you know, like in our day-to-day lives, not only when a disaster strikes, but, you know, when, you know, help your fellow man, all that kind of stuff. So I wanted to say that. One other thing I wanted to say, and kind of just to feed into, you know, the Newfoundland and Labrador reaction. My folks, you know, like a good many people, my dad went up to the Salvation Army Citadel in Long Pond when there was people sleeping on the floor and said, you know, hey folks, we got a spare bed. Anybody wants to come down and get a shower and spend a few days? So they, and my mom and dad, ended up hosting a couple from Florida, Bill and Amy, they're still friends today. You know, they spent a few days with the folks, and I went out and had coffee with them one morning, and we were chatting, and of course, the whole thing was happening. It was only a couple of days into the whole event. And we were sitting around just, you know, shooting the breeze as we would. And, you know, I think my dad made a comment to Bill, something along the lines of, well, you know, you guys would do the same thing. And he looked at us without any reaction, without any emotion. He said, oh, no, we wouldn't. We would never do this. And, you know, we were just kind of making conversation. Mm-hmm. But it was in that moment, and I still remember that moment like it was yesterday, that I realized that we do live in a different place, and we are a different kind of people, and we do have a different way of looking at the world that most of the rest of the world doesn't have, because the seriousness with which that guy, who was a great fella, who looked at me and my dad in the face and said, no, we would never take strangers into our home like this. This is something we would not even consider. We were shocked.
1: Yep. I can only imagine that kind of perspective and context in that moment, you know, just realizing, wow, we are built different.
27: Yeah, and that really stayed with me, and I do think that's a lesson that we should, I think that's a lesson we can all take in our day-to-day and going forward. When we live in a place like Newfoundland and Labrador, you know, we're here because we all pull together to stay here. It's something that we need to do going forward, tragedy or no. Like, the day-to-day of this place is tough enough in the world with everything's going on. Lessons from the reaction to 9/11 or something that can live with people forever, and I think they're important to remember.
1: Great message, Todd. I appreciate your contribution to this morning, and everyone's, right? You're absolutely right. Everybody took some kind of message away from this, and because of the significance, we won't forget. So, great call. Thanks a lot for doing this. Good luck with everything. I haven't had a chance to get down and rattle yet, but I'm gonna.
27: I'll go, but we always love the new customer, so we'll see you when you get there.
1: Absolutely. Thanks a lot, man. Good luck with everything.
27: Cheers.
1: Take care. Bye. Okay, right on the break, let's take it. We're going to squeeze in as many as we can before we go off to the Wild Blue Weekend. We'll be right back.
2: This is the best of VOCM Open Line.
1: Okay, let's get Daryl, last caller. I think we're going to squeeze in Daryl for the last caller of the morning. Daryl, go right ahead.
3: Oh, hi, Brian. Thanks for having me on your show there. I want to talk about 911. Back then, I worked all those flights, and I didn't get a chance to meet people because I was busy working the actual flights. So whatever needed to be done to it, we had to do whatever it took. And I remember...
1: What kind of work were you doing, Daryl? What do you mean when you say you had to work?
3: I worked ground services.
1: Oh,
3: like
1: okay.
3: Everything had to be done, airplane, like yep. Passenger stairs, ground power, whatever you could think of, right to, you know, not de-icing, but we covered everything, right?
1: Yep.
3: And so, make a long story short, I remember that week now, I did 90 hours in about 4 days, but I remember one instance. We had a Continental Airlines on taxiway Bravo, and we're in the wee hours of the morning. I'll never forget this young man. He looked at me, and he was walking over the steps. He said, sir, you look tired. And I said, yeah, and now my 20th hour working. And when he came down over the steps, grabbed me and shook my hand, and he couldn't thank me enough. Apparently, he went up aboard the airplane and told that story, apparently, right?
1: Mm-hmm.
3: And we used to have to do other things. If people need medications, we had to go to the luggage, try to find their stuff. And to sum it all up, we had to do everything that required. And so basically, we worked, eat, and sleep. And then Tom, we got everything straightened away. Then we kept steady going, getting the airplanes back out. And I remember the last airplane I worked, after we worked, we said, we'll clean up everything after. And when we went to lunch, from me and my co-worker, we sat down in a chair and we just conked out.
1: Yeah, I'll bet.
3: We're that tired. And I remember one other story, too. It was Continental Airlines. It was MD-11. Or DC-10, whatever the case may be.
1: McDonnell Douglas, yep.
3: McDonnell Douglas, yeah. And so I never forget the captain was starting up the engines. He wanted to move the airplane. And he was telling me, move the airplane shocks, move the shocks. And I said, the shocks are moved. So I had to go up board the airplane and tell him. I said, the airplane is sunk down into the pavement because it was hot temperatures that week. It sunk down. So I said, I'm going to give you the hand signals to start. So when you got to move, I said, you thrust whatever power you got to get her out of it.
1: Get her out, yeah.
3: And so when I done it, he thrust her that much, the airplane was rocking, and got her up and over. And they came back, thank me, but he thought the chocks were still left in there and the wheels, but they weren't. So
1: yeah, and the chocks, of course, are those things you put around the front of the tires, well, around all of the wheels of the aircraft, yeah.
3: Yeah. Sometimes, you just do the nose, or all depend on the policies, procedures, but that then we just probably did more to... Wow. The nose, because of so many airplanes and whatever. So that's my few stories there. But other than that, I didn't get a chance to meet nobody because we're just too busy working the airplanes and
1: I understand.
3: And whatever had to be done, we done it all, to sum it up.
1: Just like everyone else. Daryl, look, thanks for this too. Thanks for being part of it. The contributions today have been incredible. Just what we were hoping for, and we stayed right on point. None of this politics stuff. It's what we did. It's what happened. And thanks for the call. I appreciate it.
3: Yeah, no problem. And like I said, this day is for remembrance of what happened 25 years ago, and nothing more should be focused on that, just that only for today.
1: You got it. Thanks again, Daryl. Have a great weekend.
3: Yeah, you as well. Thanks again for your time, and all the best to you and the staff at VOCN and your listening audience.
1: Thanks as well. Thanks as always.
3: All right. Make it a great day.
1: You too. Thanks, Daryl. All right. That'll do it, folks. Look, thanks to everyone who called today. As I mentioned, Daryl, with memories and moments from 9/11 25 years ago. It doesn't have to end here today, of course. Like, if we didn't get to you today and you want something to share, there's any time you can share it here on the program. Big week next week, of course, for this province, for history of our province. This big debate on the MOU Churchill, that gets underway Monday morning sharp. Maybe be a protest or two. We'll see. Thanks, David Williams, right there. A busy day, busy week, Dave. Thanks for everything you do back there. Please drive safely, everyone. Arrive alive. VOCM cares.
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4: I'm Brian Madore. Dean Penny, convicted of first-degree murder in the death and disappearance of his estranged wife, Jennifer Hillier Penny, in December 2016, was handed a mandatory life sentence in Corner Brook Supreme Court this morning. Penny, who long maintained his innocence, was found guilty by a jury in May. Penny's trial focused on evidence gathered in a so-called Mr. Big sting. The conviction comes with a mandatory life sentence with no possibility of parole for 25 years. Jennifer Hillier Penny's body has never been found. Four people were arrested on drug-related offenses this week in an area of the city that has become a nexus point for illegal activity.
5: The RNC says based on a high number of complaints stemming from activity in Father Walsh's Park, officers are continuing to keep an active presence in the area through a combination of patrols and covert operations. Members of the Weapons and Drug Enforcement Unit arrested three men, ages 35, 36, and 39, and a 29-year-old woman for drug trafficking in the park. The four were arrested with charges pending following the results of drug testing. Meanwhile, a 38-year-old woman was arrested in August for breaching a release order, barring her from being in the area.
4: RNC hope the public can help identify a car believed to be involved in a recent hit and run in Torbay. RNC say the suspect vehicle struck two parked cars and ran into a house around 6:30 Sunday night before driving away from the scene. A search failed to locate the vehicle involved, but it was caught on camera leaving the scene. The College of Physicians and Surgeons recently accepted the guilty plea of a St. John's OBGYN who agreed that she had failed to respond appropriately and in a sufficiently timely

0: insurgents recently accepted the guilty plea of a St. John's OBGYN, who agreed that she had failed to respond appropriately and in a sufficiently timely manner in a medical emergency that ultimately claimed the life of a newborn child. In a summary of adjudication released online in July, the tribunal accepted a joint submission on sanction of Dr. Colleen Cook. And somebody tried to break into the United Church in Clark's Beach Wednesday night, and while they couldn't get inside, they did cause a lot of damage. The large front doors and some of the locking mechanisms were heavily damaged. Parishioners are asking anyone who witnessed anything or who has footage to contact Bay Roberts RCMP. And firefighters from across the metro region took to the stairs outside the Mary Brown Center to recognize the efforts of fellow emergency crews in New York who responded to the attacks on the World Trade Center 25 years ago. Today's third annual stair climb brought out dozens of firefighters and members of the RNC, climbing the equivalent of the 110 floors of the World Trade Center. Firefighter Justin Chow of St. John's Regional.
1: You know, I realized, like I said, how many stairs and what they went through that day. So, you know, it's very sobering, really, when you're physically doing it and realizing, you know, the impact of it.
0: That's your news. I'm Brian Medore.
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0: St. John's Metro, rest of the Avalon, Clairville cloud, westerlies 40 tonight, the low 10. For Saturday, morning showers, cloudy day, northwesterlies 30, high of only 13, but sunny and 19 on Sunday. Central, cloud and 8 tonight, things clear out Saturday afternoon, 12 degrees, sunny 19 on Sunday. South coast, cloud and 10 tonight, looking at 15 degrees on Saturday, sunny and 17 on Sunday. And the west coast, southwest coast, northern peninsula, showers tonight, cloud and 12 on Saturday.
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11: St. John's Metro, rest of the Avalon, Clarenville, cloud, westerlies 40 tonight, the low 10. For Saturday, morning showers, cloudy day, northwesterlies 30, high of only 13, but sunny and 19 on Sunday. Central, cloud and 8 tonight, things clear out Saturday afternoon, 12 degrees, sunny 19 on Sunday. South Coast, cloud and 10 tonight, looking at 15 degrees on Saturday, sunny and 17 on Sunday. And the West Coast, Southwest Coast, Northern Peninsula, showers tonight, cloud and 12 on Saturday.
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1: Hi, it's Russell. Coming up next week, the debate is on. The House of Assembly will see our MHAs decide the future of the Churchill Falls Agreement. VOCM's Richard Duggan will set the stage. The federal government held meetings to discuss their online harm legislation. Will this do anything to reduce sexual violence on the internet? A youth advocate and a federal official will address the concerns. And the RSV vaccine, is it expensive? Is it covered for anyone who needs it? A pharmacist answers your questions.
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10: St. John's Metro, rest of the Avalon, Clarenville, cloud, westerlies 40 tonight, the low 10. For Saturday, morning showers, cloudy day, northwesterlies 30, high of only 13, but sunny and 19 on Sunday. Central, cloud and 8 tonight, things clear out Saturday afternoon, 12 degrees, sunny 19 on Sunday. South Coast, cloud and 10 tonight, looking at 15 degrees on Saturday, sunny and 17 on Sunday. And the West Coast, Southwest Coast, Northern Peninsula, showers tonight, cloud and 12 on Saturday.
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1: I'm Beth Fagan. The president of the Airline Pilots Association of Canada was among those who attended the 25th anniversary commemorations of 9/11 in Gander yesterday. Captain Tim Perry says a sense of gratitude is what motivated him to travel to Gander.
2: It wasn't just passengers who received the incredible outpouring of support and hospitality from people in Gander and people all across the world. Pilots and flight crew did as well. I mean, we had a job to do, but we were also the recipients of just incredible hospitality, and I'm here to express our gratitude.
1: The province's representative in the federal cabinet, Minister Joanne Thompson, calls 9/11 a terrifying event.
3: I remember being absolutely frightened, not knowing what was going to happen next. And when you think about this event was unfolding before our eyes, and the planes were coming, and I was in St. John's, and I just remember flying one after

0: I remember being absolutely frightened, not knowing what was going to happen next. And when you think about this event was unfolding before our eyes, and the planes were coming, and I was in St. John's, and I just remember flying one after the other. And if you think about a town like Gander, where the airport is almost the size of the town, 10,000 people here, and the same thing was happening, one flight after the other. In that same fair, the people of Gander really demonstrated that sense of who we are, that they came forward without question.
1: Lockheed Martin is investing $5.6 million in St. John's-based Avalon Holographics. The aerospace giant plans to use the local company's technology for its River-class destroyer program and its submarine command and control system contracts. This latest funding follows an initial $6.1 million investment, with Lockheed Martin noting that Avalon's technology is the first of its kind. The company says the holographic displays will allow them to bring digital 3D models to life without the need for glasses or headsets, helping them better understand complex designs. Four people were arrested on drug-related offenses this week in an area of the city that's become a nexus point for illegal activity. VOCM's Linda Swain has more.
2: The RNC says based on a high number of complaints stemming from activity in Father Walsh's Park, officers are continuing to keep an active presence in the area through a combination of patrols and covert operations. Members of the Weapons and Drug Enforcement Unit arrested three men, ages 35, 36, and 39, and a 29-year-old woman for drug trafficking in the park. The group was also found in possession of a small quantity of prescription pills, drug paraphernalia, and $300 in cash. The four were arrested with charges pending following the results of drug testing. Meanwhile, a 38-year-old woman was arrested in August for breaching a release order, barring her from being in the area. Linda Swain, VOCM, Local News Now.
1: Hundreds of cyclists are participating today in the annual Bonrexton Grand Fondo, a one-day ride along the Bonavista Peninsula that starts and ends in Port Rexton. Cyclists can participate in one of three rides, 50 kilometers, 100 kilometers, or 160 kilometers. The Tailwind Cycling NL team is encouraging drivers to be patient and wait until it is safe to pass bike riders. In the meantime, they ask drivers not to honk, as riders are aware of the traffic around them, and beeping the horn can be more startling than helpful. And for your weather forecast for St. John's Metro, rest of the Avalon, and Clarenville for today, cloudy skies in the morning with showers, northwesterlies at 30 and a high of 13. For tonight, cloudy periods and a low of 7. For Sunday, sunshine and a high of 19. For Central, for today, clearing in the afternoon, northwesterlies at 30 and a high of 12. For tomorrow, a mix of sun and cloud and a high of 19. For the South Coast, for today, cloudy skies, northwesterlies at 30 and a high of 15. For tomorrow, a mix of sun and cloud and high of 17. And finally, for the West Coast, Southwest Coast, Northern Peninsula, for today, cloudy skies, light winds, and a high of 12. For tomorrow, a mix of sun and cloud and a high of 20. That's the news. I'm Beth Fagan.
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4: Tonight, we expect the skies to become increasingly cloudy with a low of 10. Tomorrow features mainly cloudy skies with a high of 13. Currently in St. John's, it's 12.
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4: Tonight, we expect the skies to become increasingly cloudy with a low of 10. Tomorrow features mainly cloudy skies with a high of 13. Currently in St. John's, it's 12.
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1: I'm Beth Fagan. The president of the Airline Pilots Association of Canada was among those who attended the 25th anniversary commemorations of 9/11 in Gander yesterday. Captain Tim Perry says a sense of gratitude is what motivated him to travel to Gander.
2: It wasn't just passengers who received the incredible outpouring of support and hospitality from people in Gander and people all across the world. Pilots and flight crew did as well. I mean, we had a job to do, but we were also the recipients of just incredible hospitality, and I'm here to express our gratitude.
1: The province's representative in the federal cabinet, Minister Joanne Thompson, calls 9/11 a terrifying event.
3: I remember being absolutely frightened, not knowing what was going to happen next. And when you think about this event was unfolding before our eyes and the planes were coming, and I was in St. John's and I just remember flying one after the other. And if you think about a town like Gander, where the airport is almost the size of the town, 10,000 people here, and the same thing was happening one flight after the other. In that same fair, the people of Gander really demonstrated that sense of who we are, that they came forward without question.
1: Lockheed Martin is investing $5.6 million in St. John's-based Avalon Holographics. The aerospace giant plans to use the local company's technology for its River-class destroyer program and its submarine command and control system contracts. This latest funding follows an initial $6.1 million investment, with Lockheed Martin noting that Avalon's technology is the first of its kind. The company says the holographic displays will allow them to bring digital 3D models to life without the need for glasses or headsets, helping them better understand complex designs. Four people were arrested on drug-related offenses this week in an area of the city that's become a nexus point for illegal activity. VOCM's Linda Swain has more.
4: The RNC says based on a high number of complaints stemming from activity in Father Walsh's Park, officers are continuing to keep an active presence in the area through a combination of patrols and covert operations. Members of the Weapons and Drug Enforcement Unit arrested three men, ages 35, 36, and 39, and a 29-year-old woman for drug trafficking in the park. The group was also found in possession of a small quantity of prescription pills, drug paraphernalia, and $300 in cash. The four were arrested with charges pending following the results of drug testing. Meanwhile, a 38-year-old woman was arrested in August for breaching a release order, barring her from being in the area. Linda Swain, VOCM, Local News Now.
1: Hundreds of cyclists are participating today in the annual Bonrexton Grand Fondo, a one-day ride along the Bonavista Peninsula that starts and ends in Port Rexton. Cyclists can participate in one of three rides, 50 kilometers, 100 kilometers, or 160 kilometers. The Tailwind Cycling NL team is encouraging drivers to be patient and wait until it is safe to pass bike riders. In the meantime, they ask drivers not to honk, as riders are aware of the traffic around them, and beeping the horn can be more startling than helpful. And for your weather forecast for St. John's Metro, rest of the Avalon, and Clarenville for today, cloudy skies in the morning with showers, northwesterlies at 30 and a high of 13. For tonight, cloudy periods and a low of 7. For Sunday, sunshine and a high of 19. For Central, for today, clearing in the afternoon, northwesterlies at 30 and a high of 12. For tomorrow, a mix of sun and cloud and a high of 19. For the South Coast, for today, cloudy skies, northwesterlies at 30 and a high of 15. For tomorrow, a mix of sun and cloud and high of 17. And finally, for the West Coast, Southwest Coast, Northern Peninsula, for today, cloudy skies, light winds, and a high of 12. For tomorrow, a mix of sun and cloud and a high of 20. That's the news. I'm Beth Fagan.
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4: Tonight, we expect the skies to become increasingly cloudy with a low of 10. Tomorrow features mainly cloudy skies with a high of 13. Currently in St. John's, it's 12.
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5: Tonight, we expect the skies to become increasingly cloudy with a low of 10. Tomorrow features mainly cloudy skies with a high of 13. Currently in St. John's, it's 12.
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1: I'm Beth Fagan. The president of the Airline Pilots Association of Canada was among those who attended the 25th anniversary commemorations of 9/11 in Gander yesterday. Captain Tim Perry says a sense of gratitude is what motivated him to travel to Gander.
2: It wasn't just passengers who received the incredible outpouring of support and hospitality from people in Gander and people all across the world. Pilots and flight crew did as well. I mean, we had a job to do, but we were also the recipients of just incredible hospitality, and I'm here to express our gratitude.
1: The province's representative in the federal cabinet, Minister Joanne Thompson, calls 9/11 a terrifying event.
3: I remember being absolutely frightened, not knowing what was going to happen next. And when you think about this event was unfolding before our eyes and the planes were coming, and I was in St. John's and I just remember flying one after the other. And if you think about a town like Gander, where the airport is almost the size of the town, 10,000 people here, and the same thing was happening one flight after the other. In that same fair, the people of Gander really demonstrated that sense of who we are, that they came forward without question.
1: Lockheed Martin is investing $5.6 million in St. John's-based Avalon Holographics. The aerospace giant plans to use the local company's technology for its River-class destroyer program and its submarine command and control system contracts. This latest funding follows an initial $6.1 million investment, with Lockheed Martin noting that Avalon's technology is the first of its kind. The company says the holographic displays will allow them to bring digital 3D models to life without the need for glasses or headsets, helping them better understand complex designs. Four people were arrested on drug-related offenses this week in an area of the city that's become a nexus point for illegal activity. VOCM's Linda Swain has more.
4: The RNC says based on a high number of complaints stemming from activity in Father Walsh's Park, officers are continuing to keep an active presence in the area through a combination of patrols and covert operations. Members of the Weapons and Drug Enforcement Unit arrested three men, ages 35, 36, and 39, and a 29-year-old woman for drug trafficking in the park. The group was also found in possession of a small quantity of prescription pills, drug paraphernalia, and $300 in cash. The four were arrested with charges pending following the results of drug testing. Meanwhile, a 38-year-old woman was arrested in August for breaching a release order, barring her from being in the area. Linda Swain, VOCM, Local News Now.
1: Hundreds of cyclists are participating today in the annual Bonrexton Grand Fondo, a one-day ride along the Bonavista Peninsula that starts and ends in Port Rexton. Cyclists can participate in one of three rides, 50 kilometers, 100 kilometers, or 160 kilometers. The Tailwind Cycling NL team is encouraging drivers to be patient and wait until it is safe to pass bike rides.

0: mix of sun and cloud and high of 17. And finally, for the West Coast, Southwest Coast, Northern Peninsula, for today, cloudy skies, light winds, and a high of 12. For tomorrow, a mix of sun and cloud and a high of 20. That's the news. I'm Beth Fagan.
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4: Overnight will be cloudy with a low of 10. Later today, expect mainly cloudy skies and a high of 13. Tomorrow will be sunny with a high of 19. Currently in St. John's, it's 12.
3: Weather, and more weather. 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
5: Overnight will be cloudy with a low of 10. Later today, expect mainly cloudy skies and a high of 13. Tomorrow will be sunny with a high of 19. Currently in St. John's, it's 12.
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1: I'm Beth Bagan. The president of the Airline Pilots Association of Canada was among those who attended the 25th anniversary commemorations of 9/11 in Gander yesterday. Captain Tim Perry says a sense of gratitude is what motivated him to travel to Gander.
2: It wasn't just passengers who received the incredible outpouring of support and hospitality from people in Gander and people all across the world. Pilots and flight crew did as well. I mean, we had a job to do, but we were also the recipients of just incredible hospitality, and I'm here to express our gratitude.
1: The province's representative in the federal cabinet, Minister Joanne Thompson, calls 9/11 a terrifying event.
3: I remember being absolutely frightened, not knowing what was going to happen next. And when you think about this event was unfolding before our eyes and the planes were coming, and I was in St. John's and I just remember flying one after the other. And if you think about a town like Gander, where the airport is almost the size of the town, 10,000 people here, and the same thing was happening, one flight after the other. In that same fair, the people of Gander really demonstrated that sense of who we are, that they came forward without question.
1: Lockheed Martin is investing $5.6 million in St. John's-based Avalon Holographics. The aerospace giant plans to use the local company's technology for its River-class destroyer program and its submarine command and control system contracts. This latest funding follows an initial $6.1 million investment, with Lockheed Martin noting that Avalon's technology is the first of its kind. The company says the holographic displays will allow them to bring digital 3D models to life without the need for glasses or headsets, helping them better understand complex designs. Four people were arrested on drug-related offenses this week in an area of the city that's become a nexus point for illegal activity. VOCM's Linda Swain has more.
4: The RNC says based on a high number of complaints stemming from activity in Father Walsh's Park, officers are continuing to keep an active presence in the area through a combination of patrols and covert operations. Members of the Weapons and Drug Enforcement Unit arrested three men ages 35, 36, and 39, and a 29-year-old woman for drug trafficking in the park. The group was also found in possession of a small quantity of prescription pills, drug paraphernalia, and $300 in cash. The four were arrested with charges pending following the results of drug testing. Meanwhile, a 38-year-old woman was arrested in August for breaching a release order, barring her from being in the area. Linda Swain, VOCM, Local News Now.
1: Hundreds of cyclists are participating today in the annual Bonrexton Grand Fondo, a one-day ride along the Bonavista Peninsula that starts and ends in Port Rexton. Cyclists can participate in one of three rides, 50 kilometers, 100 kilometers, or 160 kilometers. The Tailwind Cycling NL team is encouraging drivers to be patient and wait until it is safe to pass bike riders. In the meantime, they ask drivers not to honk, as riders are aware of the traffic around them, and beeping the horn can be more startling than helpful. And for your weather forecast for St. John's Metro, rest of the Avalon, and Clarenville for today, cloudy skies in the morning with showers, northwesterlies at 30 and a high of 13. For tonight, cloudy periods and a low of 7. For Sunday, sunshine and a high of 19. For Central, for today, clearing in the afternoon, northwesterlies at 30 and a high of 12. For tomorrow, a mix of sun and cloud and a high of 19. For the South Coast, for today, cloudy skies, northwesterlies at 30 and a high of 15. For tomorrow, a mix of sun and cloud and high of 17. And finally, for the West Coast, Southwest Coast, Northern Peninsula, for today, cloudy skies, light winds, and a high of 12. For tomorrow, a mix of sun and cloud and a high of 20. That's the news. I'm Beth Bagan.
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3: Overnight will be cloudy with a low of 10. Later today, expect mainly cloudy skies and a high of 13. Tomorrow will be sunny with a high of 19. Currently in St. John's, it's 12.
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3: Overnight, expect cloudy skies with a low of 10. Later today will be mainly cloudy with a high of 13. Tomorrow will be sunny with a high of 19. Currently in St. John's, it's 11.
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1: I'm Beth Fagan. The president of the Airline Pilots Association of Canada was among those who attended the 25th anniversary commemorations of 9/11 in Gander yesterday. Captain Tim Perry says a sense of gratitude is what motivated him to travel to Gander.
2: It wasn't just passengers who received the incredible outpouring of support and hospitality from people in Gander and people all across the world. Pilots and flight crew did as well. I mean, we had a job to do, but we were also the recipients of just incredible hospitality, and I'm here to express our gratitude.
1: The province's representative in the federal cabinet, Minister Joanne Thompson, calls 9/11 a terrifying event.
3: I remember being absolutely frightened, not knowing what was going to happen next. And when you think about this event was unfolding before our eyes, and the planes were coming, and I was in St. John's, and I just remember flying one after the other. And if you think about a town like Gander, where the airport is almost the size of the town, 10,000 people here, and the same thing was happening, one flight after the other. In that same fair, the people of Gander really demonstrated that sense of who we are, that they came forward without question.
1: Lockheed Martin is investing $5.6 million in St. John's-based Avalon Holographics. The aerospace giant plans to use the local company's technology for its River-class destroyer program and its submarine command and control system contracts. This latest funding follows an initial $6.1 million investment, with Lockheed Martin noting that Avalon's technology is the first of its kind. The company says the holographic displays will allow them to bring digital 3D models to life without the need for glasses or headsets, helping them better understand complex designs. Four people were arrested on drug-related offenses this week in an area of the city that's become a nexus point for illegal activity. VOCM's Linda Swain has more.
4: The RNC says based on a high number of complaints stemming from activity in Father Walsh's Park, officers are continuing to keep an active presence in the area through a combination of patrols and covert operations. Members of the Weapons and Drug Enforcement Unit arrested three men, ages 35, 36, and 39, and a 29-year-old woman for drug trafficking in the park. The group was also found in possession of a small quantity of prescription pills, drug paraphernalia, and $300 in cash. The four were arrested with charges pending following the results of drug testing. Meanwhile, a 38-year-old woman was arrested in August for breaching a release order, barring her from being in the area. Linda Swain, VOCM, Local News Now.
1: Hundreds of cyclists are participating today in the annual Bonrexton Gran Fondo, a one-day ride along the Bonavista Peninsula that starts and ends in Port Rexton. Cyclists can participate in one of three rides, 50 kilometers, 100 kilometers, or 160 kilometers. The Tailwind Cycling NL team is encouraging drivers to be patient and wait until it is safe to pass bike riders. In the meantime, they ask drivers not to honk, as riders are aware of the traffic around them, and beeping the horn can be more startling than helpful. And for your weather forecast for St. John's Metro, rest of the Avalon, and Clarenville for today, cloudy skies in the morning with showers, northwesterlies at 30 and a high of 13. For tonight, cloudy periods and a low of 7. For Sunday, sunshine and a high of 19. For Central, for today, clearing in the afternoon, northwesterlies at 30 and a high of 12. For tomorrow, a mix of sun and cloud and a high of 19. For the South Coast, for today, cloudy skies, northwesterlies at 30 and a high of 15. For tomorrow, a mix of sun and cloud and high of 17. And finally, for the West Coast, Southwest Coast, Northern Peninsula, for today, cloudy skies, light winds, and a high of 12. For tomorrow, a mix of sun and cloud and a high of 20. That's the news. I'm Beth Fagan.
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3: Overnight, expect cloudy skies with a low of 10. Later today will be mainly cloudy with a high of 13. Tomorrow will be sunny with a high of 19. Currently in St. John's, it's 11.
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6: Overnight, expect cloudy skies with a low of 10. Later today will be mainly cloudy with a high of 13. Tomorrow will be sunny with a high of 19. Currently in St. John's, it's 11.
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1: I'm Beth Fagan. The president of the Airline Pilots Association of Canada was among those who attended the 25th anniversary commemorations of 9/11 in Gander yesterday. Captain Tim Perry says a sense of gratitude is what motivated him to travel to Gander.
2: It wasn't just passengers who received the incredible outpouring of support and hospitality from people in Gander and people all across the world. Pilots and flight crew did as well. I mean, we had a job to do, but we were also the recipients of just incredible hospitality, and I'm here to express our gratitude.
1: The province's representative in the federal cabinet, Minister Joanne Thompson, calls 9/11 a terrifying event.
3: I remember being absolutely frightened, not knowing what was going to happen next. And when you think about this event was unfolding before our eyes, and the planes were coming, and I was in St. John's, and I just remember flying one after the other. And if you think about a town like Gander, where the airport is almost the size of the town, 10,000 people here, and the same thing was happening, one flight after the other. In that same fair, the people of Gander really demonstrated that sense of who we are, that they came forward without question.
1: Lockheed Martin is investing $5.6 million in St. John's-based Avalon Holographics. The aerospace giant plans to use the local company's technology for its River-class destroyer program and its submarine command and control system contracts. This latest funding follows an initial $6.1 million investment, with Lockheed Martin noting that Avalon's technology is the first of its kind. The company says the holographic displays will allow them to bring digital 3D models to life without the need for glasses or headsets, helping them better understand complex designs. Four people were arrested on drug-related offenses this week in an area of the city that's become a nexus point for illegal activity. VOCM's Linda Swain has more.
4: The RNC says based on a high number of complaints stemming from activity in Father Walsh's Park, officers are continuing to keep an active presence in the area through a combination of patrols and covert operations. Members of the Weapons and Drug Enforcement Unit arrested three men, ages 35, 36, and 39, and a 29-year-old woman for drug trafficking in the park. The group was also found in possession of a small quantity of prescription pills, drug paraphernalia, and $300 in cash. The four were arrested with charges pending following the results of drug testing. Meanwhile, a 38-year-old woman was arrested in August for breaching a release order, barring her from being

0: 30 and a high of 13. For tonight, cloudy periods and a low of 7. For Sunday, sunshine and a high of 19. For Central, for today, clearing in the afternoon, northwesterlies at 30 and a high of 12. For tomorrow, a mix of sun and cloud and a high of 19. For the South Coast, for today, cloudy skies, northwesterlies at 30 and a high of 15. For tomorrow, a mix of sun and cloud and a high of 17. And finally, for the West Coast, Southwest Coast, Northern Peninsula, for today, cloudy skies, light winds, and a high of 12. For tomorrow, a mix of sun and cloud and a high of 20. That's the news. I'm Beth Fagan.
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4: Overnight, expect cloudy skies with a low of 10. Later today will be mainly cloudy with a high of 13. Tomorrow will be sunny with a high of 19. Currently in St. John's, it's 11.
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3: Today, expect increasing cloudiness and a high of 13. Tonight brings clearing skies and a low of 7. Tomorrow will be sunny with a high of 18. Currently in St. John's, it's 11.
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1: I'm Beth Fagan. The president of the Airline Pilots Association of Canada was among those who attended the 25th anniversary commemorations of 9/11 in Gander yesterday. Captain Tim Perry says a sense of gratitude is what motivated him to travel to Gander.
2: It wasn't just passengers who received the incredible outpouring of support and hospitality from people in Gander and people all across the world. Pilots and flight crew did as well. I mean, we had a job to do, but we were also the recipients of just incredible hospitality, and I'm here to express our gratitude.
1: The province's representative in the federal cabinet, Minister Joanne Thompson, calls 9/11 a terrifying event.
3: I remember being absolutely frightened, not knowing what was going to happen next. And when you think about this event was unfolding before our eyes, and the planes were coming, and I was in St. John's, and I just remember flying one after the other. And if you think about a town like Gander, where the airport is almost the size of the town, 10,000 people here, and the same thing was happening, one flight after the other. In that same fair, the people of Gander really demonstrated that sense of who we are, that they came forward without question.
1: Lockheed Martin is investing $5.6 million in St. John's-based Avalon Holographics. The aerospace giant plans to use the local company's technology for its River-class destroyer program and its submarine command and control system contracts. This latest funding follows an initial $6.1 million investment, with Lockheed Martin noting that Avalon's technology is the first of its kind. The company says the holographic displays will allow them to bring digital 3D models to life without the need for glasses or headsets, helping them better understand complex designs. Four people were arrested on drug-related offenses this week in an area of the city that's become a nexus point for illegal activity. VOCM's Linda Swain has more.
4: The RNC says based on a high number of complaints stemming from activity in Father Walsh's Park, officers are continuing to keep an active presence in the area through a combination of patrols and covert operations. Members of the Weapons and Drug Enforcement Unit arrested three men, ages 35, 36, and 39, and a 29-year-old woman for drug trafficking in the park. The group was also found in possession of a small quantity of prescription pills, drug paraphernalia, and $300 in cash. The four were arrested with charges pending following the results of drug testing. Meanwhile, a 38-year-old woman was arrested in August for breaching a release order, barring her from being in the area. Linda Swain, VOCM, Local News Now.
1: Hundreds of cyclists are participating today in the annual Bonrexton Grand Fondo, a one-day ride along the Bonavista Peninsula that starts and ends in Port Rexton. Cyclists can participate in one of three rides, 50 kilometers, 100 kilometers, or 160 kilometers. The Tailwind Cycling NL team is encouraging drivers to be patient and wait until it is safe to pass bike riders. In the meantime, they ask drivers not to honk, as riders are aware of the traffic around them, and beeping the horn can be more startling than helpful. And for your weather forecast for St. John's Metro, rest of the Avalon, and Clarenville for today, cloudy skies in the morning with showers, northwesterlies at 30 and a high of 13. For tonight, cloudy periods and a low of 7. For Sunday, sunshine and a high of 19. For Central, for today, clearing in the afternoon, northwesterlies at 30 and a high of 12. For tomorrow, a mix of sun and cloud and a high of 19. For the South Coast, for today, cloudy skies, northwesterlies at 30 and a high of 15. For tomorrow, a mix of sun and cloud and high of 17. And finally, for the West Coast, Southwest Coast, Northern Peninsula, for today, cloudy skies, light winds, and a high of 12. For tomorrow, a mix of sun and cloud and a high of 20. That's the news. I'm Beth Fagan.
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9: Today, expect increasing cloudiness and a high of 13. Tonight brings clearing skies and a low of 7. Tomorrow will be sunny with a high of 18. Currently in St. John's, it's 11.
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He's getting moved in for another Saturday morning. The Irish Newfoundland Show with Greg Smith is coming up at 7 on VOCM.

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11: Today, expect increasing cloudiness and a high of 13. Tonight brings clearing skies and a low of 7. Tomorrow will be sunny with a high of 18. Currently in St. John's, it's 11.
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1: Cloudy skies, 11 degrees in Metro on this Saturday morning. I'm Brian Medore. The price of all fuels in the province has shot up significantly. All types of gasoline cost an extra 8 cents per liter this morning. Diesel on the island and in Lab West, 11 cents more. Heating fuel on the island and in Lab West went up by 10 cents as of midnight. The Public Utilities Board will next adjust prices on Tuesday. A 23-year-old man is without his license after being stopped by the RCMP, going more than 51 kilometers an hour over the posted speed limit. Officers flashed the lights Thursday night on the TCH near Paddy's Pond after clocking the vehicle at 152 kilometers an hour in a 100K zone. The driver, who's from British Columbia, was ticketed and had his license taken on the spot. Big game season now open in most areas of Newfoundland and Labrador. Moose season is open on most parts of the island till the end of December. In Labrador, the season is open until March 14th. Caribou and black bear are also in season on the island. The hunting of caribou in Labrador remains prohibited. Well, they say that lightning strikes twice. A St. John's couple is living proof after winning another major lotto jackpot. 8 years ago, Angelina and Edward Lotto won $2.5 million on a scratch-and-win multimillionaire ticket. Now, the couple has another $675,000 to deposit into their account after winning the top prize on a set-for-life ticket. Edward admits he thought Angelina was bluffing when she told him they had won again. The couple plans to use the money to help their children through college and university. The winning ticket was purchased at the Marie's Mini Mart on Kiwanis Street in Kenmount Terrace. And the Lions Club VOCM Cares Foundation Radio Bingo, back for another season starting tonight. After the summer break, Radio Bingo is back airing every Saturday evening, 6 o'clock on VOCM in Newfoundland, 5:30 on Big Land. The proceeds from the games go into the programs that VOCM Cares offers, meaning the money goes right back into the communities. Some of those ventures include the School Inclusion Fund, the newly expanded Buddy Bear program, and the Happy Tree. And in sports, Blue Jays lost to Baltimore last night, 7-4. They play again this afternoon at about 4:30 our time. The Jays two games now behind Cleveland for that last wild card. That's your news. I'm Brian Medore.
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1: For St. John's Metro, rest of the Avalon and Clarenville, cloud today, northwesterlies 30, temperature 13. Tonight, clear light winds, fog overnight, temperature 7 degrees. For tomorrow, mix of sun and cloud, winds 30 and a high of 18. Central Newfoundland, sunny and 13 this afternoon, clear and 5 tonight, but sunny and 20 on Sunday. South Coast, cloud and 14 today, clear and 8 tonight, sunny and 17 on Sunday. In the West Coast, Southwest Coast, Northern Peninsula, cloud and 12 today, clear and 6 tonight, sunny and 19 tomorrow.
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0: Black Rum here on your VOCM, the Saturday Morning Irish Newfoundland Show, the High Kings. In there before that, with Irish Pub, the High Kings are in town. September 20th and 21st, not next month, this month, in a week and a half's time, at Holy Heart Theatre, and tickets are still available, but very slim pickings, I'm told, through the Holy Heart Theatre box office, so check it out. You do not want to miss the guys. They're fantastic. Got some Dermot O'Reilly after the break. Your forecast details are next.
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7: For St. John's Metro, rest of the Avalon and Clarenville, cloud today, northwesterlies 30, temperature 13. Tonight, clear light winds, fog overnight, temperature 7 degrees. For tomorrow, mix of sun and cloud, winds 30 and a high of 18. Central Newfoundland, sunny and 13 this afternoon, clear and 5 tonight, but sunny and 20 on Sunday. South Coast, cloud and 14 today, clear and 8 tonight, sunny and 17 on Sunday. In the West Coast, Southwest Coast, Northern Peninsula, cloud and 12 today, clear and 6 tonight, sunny and 19 tomorrow.
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9: Over Piper Stock Hill, take the time for to wander across the main bridge to the north side and yonder. 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
3: Cloudy skies, 11 degrees on this Saturday morning. I'm Brian Medore. Four people were arrested on drug-related offenses this week in an area of the city that has become a nexus point for illegal activity. VOCM's Linda Swain has that story.
4: The RNC says based on a high number of complaints stemming from activity in Father Walsh's Park, officers are continuing to keep an active presence in the area through a combination of patrols and covert operations. Members of the Weapons and Drug Enforcement Unit arrested three men, ages 35, 36, and 39, and a 29-year-old woman for drug trafficking in the park. The group was also found in possession of a small quantity of prescription pills, drug paraphernalia, and $300 in cash. The four were arrested with charges pending following the results of drug testing. Meanwhile, a 38-year-old woman was arrested in August for breaching a release order, barring her from being in the area. Linda Swain, VOCM, Local News Now.
3: A 55-year-old woman has been charged following a boisterous disturbance at a home in Old Shop, Trinity Bay, Thursday evening. Police are called about two drunken people yelling, screaming, and causing damage. Both had left the scene before police arrived, but they found one of those suspected of being involved nearby. RCMP say Catherine Annette Thorne was in violation of a court-imposed condition to stay away from alcohol in relation to previous incidents. She was charged with failing to comply with a release order and resisting or obstructing police. President of the Airline Pilots Association of Canada was among those who attended the 25th anniversary commemorations of 9/11 in Gander yesterday. Captain Tim Perry says a sense of gratitude is what motivated him to travel to Gander.
5: It wasn't just passengers who received the incredible outpouring of support and hospitality from people in Gander and people all across the world. Pilots and flight crew did as well. I mean, we had a job to do, but we were also the recipients of just incredible hospitality, and I'm here to express our gratitude.
3: And hundreds of cyclists are participating today in the annual Bonn-Rexton Gran Fondo. It's a one-day ride along the Bonavista Peninsula, starts and ends in Port Rexton. Cyclists can participate in one of three rides, 50K, 100K, or 160K. They ask drivers not to honk, as riders are aware of the traffic around them, and beeping the horn can be more startling than helpful. Up next, your weather forecast.
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3: For St. John's Metro, rest of the Avalon and Clarenville, cloud today, northwesterlies 30, temperature 13. Tonight, clear light winds, fog overnight, temperature 7 degrees. For tomorrow, mix of sun and cloud, winds 30 and a high of 18. Central Newfoundland, sunny and 13 this afternoon, clear and 5 tonight, but sunny and 20 on Sunday. South Coast, cloud and 14 today, clear and 8 tonight, sunny and 17 on Sunday. In the West Coast, Southwest Coast, Northern Peninsula, cloud and 12 today, clear and 6 tonight, sunny and 19 tomorrow.
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0: VOCM, Saturday Irish Appalachian Show. That one there for James this morning. Music in the air, and that's what we're all about here today. In particular, with our Artist of the Week, with the Ultimate Irish Newfoundland Kitchen Party, brought to you by Akita Equipment and Auto Transport. It is back. We did this last fall, and it was a blast. We brought the show live to Jennifer Shea's home with live musical guests. We just had a blast. We're doing it again because we had so much fun with it. And this go-around, you can start qualifying today, but this go-around, the grand prize is not only me coming to your house with this show on a Saturday morning, October 24th. I'm bringing some live musical guests with me. And you get a brand new fireplace from Crown Cabinet Fireplaces and Flooring here on Kenmount Road. 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
9: For St. John's Metro, rest of the Avalon and Clarenville. Cloud today, northwesterlies 30, temperature 13. Tonight, clear light winds, fog overnight, temperature 7 degrees. For tomorrow, mix of sun and cloud, winds 30 and a high of 18. Central Newfoundland, sunny and 13 this afternoon, clear and 5 tonight, but sunny and 20 on Sunday. South Coast, cloud and 14 today, clear and 8 tonight, sunny and 17 on Sunday. In the West Coast, Southwest Coast, Northern Peninsula, cloud and 12 today, clear and 6 tonight, sunny and 19 tomorrow.
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2: Cloudy skies, 11 degrees in Metro on this Saturday morning. I'm Brian Medore. The price of all fuels in the province has shot up significantly. All types of gasoline cost an extra 8 cents per liter this morning. Diesel on the island and in Lab West, 11 cents more. Heating fuel on the island and in Lab West went up by 10 cents as of midnight. The Public Utilities Board will next adjust prices on Tuesday. A 23-year-old man is without his license after being stopped by the RCMP going more than 51 kilometers an hour over the posted speed limit. Officers flashed the lights Thursday night on the TCH near Paddy's Pond after clocking the vehicle at 152 kilometers an hour in a 100K zone. The driver, who's from British Columbia, was ticketed and had his license taken on the spot. Big game season now open in most areas of Newfoundland and Labrador. Moose season is open on most parts of the island till the end of December. In Labrador, the season is open until March 14th. Caribou and black bear are also in season on the island. The hunting of caribou in Labrador remains prohibited. Well, I say that lightning strikes twice. A St. John's couple is living proof after winning another major lotto jackpot. 8 years ago, Angelina and Edward Lotto won $2.5 million on a scratch-and-win multimillionaire ticket. Now the couple has another $675,000 to deposit into their account after winning the top prize on a set-for-life ticket. Edward admits he thought Angelina was bluffing when she told him they had won again. The couple plans to use the money to help their children through college and university. The winning ticket was purchased at the Marie's Mini Mart on Kiwanis Street in Kenmount Terrace. And the Lions Club VOCM Cares Foundation Radio Bingo, back for another season starting tonight. After the summer break, Radio Bingo is back airing every Saturday evening at 6 o'clock on VOCM in Newfoundland, 5:30 on Big Land. The proceeds from the games go into the programs that VOCM Cares offers, meaning the money goes right back into the communities. Some of those ventures include the School Inclusion Fund, the newly expanded Buddy Bear program, and the Happy Tree. And in sports, Blue Jays lost to Baltimore last night, 7-4. They play again this afternoon at about 4:30 our time. The Jays 2 games now behind Cleveland for that last wild card. That's your news. I'm Brian Medore.
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2: For St. John's Metro, rest of the Avalon and Clarenville, cloud today, northwesterlies 30, temperature 13. Tonight, clear light winds, fog overnight, temperature 7 degrees. For tomorrow, mix of sun and cloud, winds 30 and a high of 18. Central Newfoundland, sunny and 13 this afternoon, clear and 5 tonight, but sunny and 20 on Sunday. South Coast, cloud and 14 today, clear and 8 tonight, sunny and 17 on Sunday. In the West Coast, Southwest Coast, Northern Peninsula, cloud and 12 today, clear and 6 tonight, sunny and 19 tomorrow.
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0: 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That's 8626. We'll get some more music going for you after the break. Your forecast details are right after this.
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6: For St. John's Metro, rest of the Avalon and Clarenville, cloud today, northwesterlies 30, temperature 13. Tonight, clear, light winds, fog overnight, temperature 7 degrees. For tomorrow, mix of sun and cloud, winds 30 and a high of 18. Central Newfoundland, sunny and 13 this afternoon, clear and 5 tonight, but sunny and 20 on Sunday. South Coast, cloud and 14 today, clear and 8 tonight, sunny and 17 on Sunday. In the West Coast, Southwest Coast, Northern Peninsula, cloud and 12 today, clear and 6 tonight, sunny and 19 tomorrow.
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We got a

When the ship comes up on top, we're so thankful to be done. We head home to sleep and dream about the Coal Town Road. There's miners' little sons down the Coal Town Road, playing with the cowboy guns where the coal trains load. For they have to make the best of the child while they're young.

We're sweating in the halls, sucking down the devil's dust, just to keep the fires ablazing down the coal town road. We get up in the black down the coal town road, and we hike along the track where the coal trains load. And we make the ponies pull till they nearly break their backs, and they'll never say

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4: Cloudy skies, 11 degrees on this Saturday morning. I'm Brian Medore. Four people were arrested on drug-related offenses this week in an area of the city that has become a nexus point for illegal activity. VOCM's Linda Swain has that story.
5: The RNC says based on a high number of complaints stemming from activity in Father Walsh's Park, officers are continuing to keep an active presence in the area through a combination of patrols and covert operations. Members of the Weapons and Drug Enforcement Unit arrested three men ages 35, 36, and 39, and a 29-year-old woman for drug trafficking in the park. The group was also found in possession of a small quantity of prescription pills, drug paraphernalia, and $300 in cash. The four were arrested with charges pending following the results of drug testing. Meanwhile, a 38-year-old woman was arrested in August for breaching a release order, barring her from being in the area. Linda Swain, VOCM, Local News Now.
4: A 55-year-old woman has been charged following a boisterous disturbance at a home in Old Shop, Trinity Bay, Thursday evening. Police are called about two drunken people yelling, screaming, and causing damage. Both had left the scene before police arrived, but they found one of those suspected of being involved nearby. RCMP say Catherine Annette Thorne was in violation of a court-imposed condition to stay away from alcohol in relation to previous incidents. She was charged with failing to comply with a release order and resisting or obstructing police. President of the Airline Pilots Association of Canada was among those who attended the 25th anniversary commemorations of 9/11 in Gander yesterday. Captain Tim Perry says a sense of gratitude is what motivated him to travel to Gander.
6: It wasn't just passengers who received the incredible outpouring of support and hospitality from people in Gander and people all across the world. Pilots and flight crew did as well. I mean, we had a job to do, but we were also the recipients of just incredible hospitality, and I'm here to express our gratitude.
4: And hundreds of cyclists are participating today in the annual Bonn-Rexton Gran Fondo. It's a one-day ride along the Bonavista Peninsula, starts and ends in Port Rexton. Cyclists can participate in one of three rides, 50K, 100K, or 160K. They ask drivers not to honk, as riders are aware of the traffic around them, and beeping the horn can be more startling than helpful. Up next, your weather forecast.
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4: For St. John's Metro, rest of the Avalon and Clarenville, cloud today, northwesterlies 30, temperature 13. Tonight, clear light winds, fog overnight, temperature 7 degrees. For tomorrow, mix of sun and cloud, winds 30 and a high of 18. Central Newfoundland, sunny and 13 this afternoon, clear and 5 tonight, but sunny and 20 on Sunday. South Coast, cloud and 14 today, clear and 8 tonight, sunny and 17 on Sunday. In the West Coast, Southwest Coast, Northern Peninsula, cloud and 12 today, clear and 6 tonight, sunny and 19 tomorrow.
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0: Never too early for a waltz here on your VOCM, the Saturday Irish Newfoundland Line Show. Jim and Fergus with Waltz Around the Cape. And before that, our Artist of the Week, the Masterless Men with Big Strong Man. Yes, the Artist of the Week for the Ultimate Irish Newfoundland Kitchen Party. 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
4: For St. John's Metro, rest of the Avalon and Clarenville, cloud today, northwesterlies 30, temperature 13. Tonight, clear light winds, fog overnight, temperature 7 degrees. For tomorrow, mix of sun and cloud, winds 30 and a high of 18. Central Newfoundland, sunny and 13 this afternoon, clear and 5 tonight, but sunny and 20 on Sunday. South Coast, cloud and 14 today, clear and 8 tonight, sunny and 17 on Sunday. In the West Coast, Southwest Coast, Northern Peninsula, cloud and 12 today, clear and 6 tonight, sunny and 19 tomorrow.
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1: Cloudy skies, 11 degrees in Metro on this Saturday morning. I'm Brian Medore. The price of all fuels in the province has shot up significantly. All types of gasoline cost an extra 8 cents per liter this morning. Diesel on the island and in Lab West, 11 cents more. Heating fuel on the island and in Lab West went up by 10 cents as of midnight. The Public Utilities Board will next adjust prices on Tuesday. A 23-year-old man is without his license after being stopped by the RCMP, going more than 51 kilometers an hour over the posted speed limit. Officers flashed the lights Thursday night on the TCH near Paddy's Pond after clocking the vehicle at 152 kilometers an hour in a 100K zone. The driver, who's from British Columbia, was ticketed and had his license taken on the spot. Big game season now open in most areas of Newfoundland and Labrador. Moose season is open on most parts of the island till the end of December. In Labrador, the season is open until March 14th. Caribou and black bear are also in season on the island. The hunting of caribou in Labrador remains prohibited. Well, I say that lightning strikes twice. A St. John's couple is living proof after winning another major lotto jackpot. 8 years ago, Angelina and Edward Lotto won $2.5 million on a scratch-and-win multimillionaire ticket. Now the couple has another $675,000 to deposit into their account after winning the top prize on a set-for-life ticket. Edward admits he thought Angelina was bluffing when she told him they had won again. The couple plans to use the money to help their children through college and university. The winning ticket was purchased at the Marie's Mini Mart on Kiwanis Street in Kenmount Terrace. And the Lions Club VOCM Cares Foundation Radio Bingo, back for another season starting tonight. After the summer break, Radio Bingo is back airing every Saturday evening at 6 o'clock on VOCM in Newfoundland, 5:30 on Big Land. The proceeds from the games go into the programs that VOCM Cares offers, meaning the money goes right back into the communities. Some of those ventures include the School Inclusion Fund, the newly expanded Buddy Bear program, and the Happy Tree. And in sports, Blue Jays lost to Baltimore last night, 7-4. They play again this afternoon at about 4:30 our time. The Jays 2 games now behind Cleveland for that last wild card. That's your news. I'm Brian Medore.
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1: For St. John's Metro, rest of the Avalon and Clarenville, cloud today, northwesterlies 30, temperature 13. Tonight, clear, light winds, fog overnight, temperature 7 degrees. For tomorrow, mix of sun and cloud, winds 30 and a high of 18. Central Newfoundland, sunny and 13 this afternoon, clear and 5 tonight, but sunny and 20 on Sunday. South Coast, cloud and 14 today, clear and 8 tonight, sunny and 17 on Sunday. In the West Coast, Southwest Coast, Northern Peninsula, cloud and 12 today, clear and 6 tonight, sunny and 19 tomorrow.
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0: there before that. On the way, I got a request for some Rob Lowe's Rock, so we'll get to that and some Shenny Goodnuck after this.
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5: For St. John's Metro, rest of the Avalon and Clarenville, cloud today, northwesterlies 30, temperature 13. Tonight, clear, light winds, fog overnight, temperature 7 degrees. For tomorrow, mix of sun and cloud, winds 30 and a high of 18. Central Newfoundland, sunny and 13 this afternoon, clear and 5 tonight, but sunny and 20 on Sunday. South Coast, cloud and 14 today, clear and 8 tonight, sunny and 17 on Sunday. In the West Coast, Southwest Coast, Northern Peninsula, cloud and 12 today, clear and 6 tonight, sunny and 19 tomorrow.
0: All right, thank you so much. Greg Smith along with you, the Irish Newfoundland Show with your VOCM with a few requests on the way. But first, let's see who's celebrating birthdays and anniversaries.
6: I'd like to put out a birthday greeting to Dale Cox, who celebrated his birthday on the 11th of September in Lyon. The next birthday I'd like to put out is to Peter Flanagan, who's going to be celebrating his birthday today in Lyon. Next one I'd like to put out is to Jim and Sharon Drake. They're going to be celebrating their 46th wedding anniversary the 30th of September in Lyon. And greetings to come from their friends Wayne and Lloyd. Next one I'd like to put out is to Heather Edwards. They're celebrating her birthday on the 30th of September in St. John's. And greetings to come from her brothers Wayne and Lloyd at Lyon. The last one I'd like to put out is to Clyde Edwards Jr. They're going to be celebrating his birthday on the 16th of September in Lyon. And greetings to come from Uncle Wayne and Uncle Lloyd.
7: Yes, I'd like to wish Debbie Coates a happy birthday from her sweetheart, Roger, and family.
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1: That's Rob Lowe's Rock with Shores here on your VOCM. It's the Saturday Irish Newfoundland Show all the way there from the West Coast. Rob Lowe's Rock. And I was talking to the boys, Ryan Tiller, the other day. He was saying that they're going to be in and around the St. John's region for Music and Nell celebrations coming up October 1st through the 4th or 5th of October. There's lots going on. You'll be able to check them out, I'm sure, some showcases here in the capital city region. It's all, of course, proudly supported by your friends at VOCM.
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0: It's the Irish Newfoundland Show on your VOCM for Terra Nova GMC Buick, and we are back this week with Chris Feltham, certified pre-owned sales manager. Chris, before the deals, let's get to a birthday.
1: Yeah, I want to say happy birthday to one and only Wendy Grant. 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She's always positive, always keeps the team on track. 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I hope you have a great day.
0: Yeah, indeed. All right, let's get to the news side. What's happening deal-wise?
1: Deal-wise, so 0% for up to 84 months. So anyone who's holding out on a new vehicle, a new truck, and wanted a 84-month, that was the time. GM has stepped up, and so no interest for a full 7 years. That's crazy. If you don't go for the finance route, there's an option for you as well. You get $10,000 off of your cash buyer. So if you're going that route, there's big savings there as well.
0: Indeed. All right, and I guess you won't be outdone on the pre-owned side?
1: Never, for sure. We have a 23 Nissan Frontier SV that was just traded. 49K, 3.8 V6. They've got a 9-speed automatic transmission. It's 4-wheel drive. Crew cab with a line box. That's always something that people are looking for, a longer box in those smaller trucks. The heated seats, remote start, and of course the price, $39,995. So a great deal on a 23 Frontier. And we have a 24 GMC Sierra 2500. This is an SLT crew cab. 46K, 6.6 V8, 10-speed Allison transmission, 4-wheel drive, SLT convenience, preferred, and safety packages. So very well appointed, 20-inch aluminum wheels, and that one's going to be $74,995. And we're getting a ton of phone calls on HD trucks, so don't waste time. They're not going to last long. We've sold a few in the last week. Everyone's kind of gearing up for what we know is going to be coming in the coming months. So make sure you don't miss out on that one.
0: Yeah, indeed. More deals coming up with Chris Feltham from Terra Nova GMC Buick.
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0: Back on the Irish Avalanche Show, Chris Feltham joins us from Terra Nova GMC Buick. And Chris, we got a couple of more certified pre-owned deals?
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0: All right. Well, people come in and see you. You guys are open now on Saturdays again.
1: Yeah, we're back to Saturday, so I'm sure we'll be busy now. It's people that I want to get on the weekends and shop for new vehicles, so we'll definitely be busy. 595 Camount Road, right up to lights there by Great Eastern. All the rentals are starting to come back from our rental fleet, so that means we have lots of near new vehicles. If you're looking for something that's just like a year old, super low kilometers, we've got lots of inventory. We've got like 135 vehicles or something up on the lot right now. So if you're looking for a used car, definitely check out Terra Nova GMC Buick.
0: Chris, thanks for this, buddy. Talk soon.
1: Yeah, thanks for having me.
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Good morning, Greg. It's Teddy Brown. I'm calling from Moncton, New Brunswick. Listen to your show every week. Wouldn't miss it. Just requesting today to hear little Harry Hibbs. Yesterday was his birthday. He would have been 85. And wasn't a good day, of course, September 11th, but it was a blessed day for us. And hoping to hear Fighting 59, if you have it.

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2: Cloudy skies, 11 degrees on this Saturday morning. I'm Brian Medore. Four people were arrested on drug-related offenses this week in an area of the city that has become a nexus point for illegal activity. VOCM's Linda Swain has that story.
3: The RNC says based on a high number of complaints stemming from activity in Father Walsh's Park, officers are continuing to keep an active presence in the area through a combination of patrols and covert operations. Members of the Weapons and Drug Enforcement Unit arrested three men, ages 35, 36, and 39, and a 29-year-old woman for drug trafficking in the park. The group was also found in possession of a small quantity of prescription pills, drug paraphernalia, and $300 in cash. The four were arrested with charges pending following the results of drug testing. Meanwhile, a 38-year-old woman was arrested in August for breaching a release order, barring her from being in the area. Linda Swain, VOCM, Local News Now.
2: A 55-year-old woman has been charged following a boisterous disturbance at a home in Old Shop, Trinity Bay, Thursday evening. Police were called about two drunken people yelling, screaming, and causing damage. Both had left the scene before police arrived, but they found one of those suspected of being involved nearby. RCMP say Catherine Annette Thorne was in violation of a court-imposed condition to stay away from alcohol in relation to previous incidents. She was charged with failing to comply with a release order and resisting or obstructing police. President of the Airline Pilots Association of Canada was among those who attended the 25th anniversary commemorations of 9/11 in Gander yesterday. Captain Tim Perry says a sense of gratitude is what motivated him to travel to Gander.
4: It wasn't just passengers who received the incredible outpouring of support and hospitality from people in Gander and people all across the world. Pilots and flight crew did as well. I mean, we had a job to do, but we were also the recipients of just incredible hospitality, and I'm here to express our gratitude.
2: And hundreds of cyclists are participating today in the annual Bonn-Rexton Gran Fondo. It's a one-day ride along the Bonavista Peninsula, starts and ends in Port Rexton. Cyclists can participate in one of three rides, 50K, 100K, or 160K. They ask drivers not to honk, as riders are aware of the traffic around them, and beeping the horn can be more startling than helpful. Up next, your weather forecast.
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2: For St. John's Metro, rest of the Avalon and Clarenville, cloud today, northwesterlies 30, temperature 13. Tonight, clear light winds, fog overnight, temperature 7 degrees. For tomorrow, mix of sun and cloud, winds 30 and a high of 18. Central Newfoundland, sunny and 13 this afternoon, clear and 5 tonight, but sunny and 20 on Sunday. South Coast, cloud and 14 today, clear and 8 tonight, sunny and 17 on Sunday. In the West Coast, Southwest Coast, Northern Peninsula, cloud and 12 today, clear and 6 tonight, sunny and 19 tomorrow.
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0: Ragged 1949 on your VOCM. It's the Irish Newfoundland Show, and yes, it is back tonight at 6. 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Very exciting, though. Lots of cards have been sold. 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
8: 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Cloud today, northwesterlies 30, temperature 13. Tonight, clear, light winds, fog overnight, temperature 7 degrees. For tomorrow, mix of sun and cloud, winds 30 and a high of 18. Central Newfoundland, sunny and 13 this afternoon, clear and 5 tonight, but sunny and 20 on Sunday. South Coast, cloud and 14 today, clear and 8 tonight, sunny and 17 on Sunday. In the West Coast, Southwest Coast, Northern Peninsula, cloud and 12 today, clear and 6 tonight, sunny and 19 tomorrow.
0: Thank you so much. I'm Greg Smith. We've got some songs on the way, but first, we got to do some celebrating.
9: We wish a happy birthday to our good buddy Freddie Mills. 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
10: We'd like to send out a birthday greeting to our brother Peter Kennedy in St. John's, celebrating his birthday on Monday, September 14th. Happy birthday and happy Holy Cross Day from Ed, Marie, and Joan.
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10: I would like to send out birthday greetings to my sister Rosalind Walter of Kings Cove, who will be celebrating her 83rd birthday on the 16th. 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

0: Line Show. It's Greg Smith along with you. And had a couple of messages, once again, wondering about the Ultimate Irish Newfoundland Kitchen Party and how they can qualify. Well, let me tell you, all I got to do is listen up for our Artist of the Week. And this is our first week of qualifying. So our Artist of the Week this week, today, right now, on this program, is the Masterdist Men. Whenever you hear the Masterdist Men on the program today, track down the times you've heard them play. 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
9: For St. John's Metro, rest of the Avalon and Clarenville, cloud today, northwesterlies 30, temperature 13. Tonight, clear, light winds, fog overnight, temperature 7 degrees. For tomorrow, mix of sun and cloud, winds 30 and a high of 18. Central Newfoundland, sunny and 13 this afternoon, clear and 5 tonight, but sunny and 20 on Sunday. South Coast, cloud and 14 today, clear and 8 tonight, sunny and 17 on Sunday. In the West Coast, Southwest Coast, Northern Peninsula, cloud and 12 today, clear and 6 tonight, sunny and 19 tomorrow.
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1: 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That's 726-4327.
2: I'm Brian Medore. There's a search underway in the St. John's area after word that somebody may have gone into the ocean. First responders, including the RNC, the Rovers, Ground Search and Rescue, and the Coast Guard, are at Cape Spear. No other information is available. They ask that the general public who may be in the area be mindful of their presence. The spread of illness is an added concern now that a new school year is underway. As students come together in classrooms across the province, the ability to spread viruses and germs increases. Chief Medical Officer of Health, Dr. Janice Fitzgerald, says seasonal viruses are cyclical, and illnesses like rhinovirus are already in circulation in the province.
3: So then, of course, you have all the kids going back to school, and they're getting together and in the same place, and they're very excited to see each other and playing together, especially younger kids, right? So not necessarily practicing good respiratory hygiene, and so we certainly see a surge in it once the kids go back to school.
2: Fitzgerald says the best advice for parents and children is to reinforce the importance of hand washing, especially before you eat and after you cough or sneeze. Gander marked the 25th anniversary of the September 11th terrorist attacks yesterday. Former Canadian Prime Minister Jean Chrétien drew a standing ovation for a pointed message directed at Americans. He said nobody should mistake Canada's tolerance for lack of determination.
4: We embrace our friends and we help them in their moment of need, but we bow to no one. And the more we are insulted or threatened and abused, the more we will stand up for ourselves and stand united.
2: RNC hoping the public can help identify a car believed to be involved in a recent hit-and-run in Torbay. RNC say the red Toyota Corolla struck two parked cars and ran into a house around 6:30 Sunday evening before driving away from the scene. A search failed to locate the vehicle involved, but it was caught on camera, leaving the scene. Anyone with information asked to contact the RNC. Up next, your weather forecast.
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2: For St. John's Metro, rest of the Avalon and Clarenville, cloud today, northwesterlies 30, temperature 13. Tonight, clear, light winds, fog overnight, temperature 7 degrees. For tomorrow, mix of sun and cloud, winds 30 and a high of 18. Central Newfoundland, sunny and 13 this afternoon, clear and 5 tonight, but sunny and 20 on Sunday. South Coast, cloud and 14 today, clear and 8 tonight, sunny and 17 on Sunday. In the West Coast, Southwest Coast, Northern Peninsula, cloud and 12 today, clear and 6 tonight, sunny and 19 tomorrow.
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6: For St. John's Metro, rest of the Avalon and Clarenville, cloud today, northwesterlies 30, temperature 13. Tonight, clear light winds, fog overnight, temperature 7 degrees. For tomorrow, mix of sun and cloud, winds 30 and a high of 18. Central Newfoundland, sunny and 13 this afternoon, clear and 5 tonight, but sunny and 20 on Sunday. South Coast, cloud and 14 today, clear and 8 tonight, sunny and 17 on Sunday. In the West Coast, Southwest Coast, Northern Peninsula, cloud and 12 today, clear and 6 tonight, sunny and 19 tomorrow.
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1: I'm Brian Medore. There's a search underway in the St. John's area after word that somebody may have gone into the ocean. First responders, including the RNC, the Rovers, Ground Search and Rescue, and the Coast Guard, are at Cape Spear. No other information is available. They ask that the general public who may be in the area be mindful of their presence. The spread of illness is an added concern now that a new school year is underway. As students come together in classrooms across the province, the ability to spread viruses and germs increases. Chief Medical Officer of Health, Dr. Janice Fitzgerald, says seasonal viruses are cyclical, and illnesses like rhinovirus are already in circulation in the province.
2: So then, of course, you have all the kids going back to school, and they're getting together and in the same place, and they're very excited to see each other and playing together, especially younger kids, right? So not necessarily practicing good respiratory hygiene, and so we certainly see a surge in it once the kids go back to school.
1: Fitzgerald says the best advice for parents and children is to reinforce the importance of hand washing, especially before you eat and after you cough or sneeze. Gander marked the 25th anniversary of the September 11th terrorist attacks yesterday. Former Canadian Prime Minister Jean Chrétien drew a standing ovation for a pointed message directed at Americans. He said nobody should mistake Canada's tolerance for lack of determination.
3: We embraced our friends and we helped them in their moment of need. But we bow to no one. And the more we are insulted or threatened and abused, the more we will stand up for ourselves and stand united.
1: RNC hoping the public can help identify a car believed to be involved in a recent hit and run in Torbay. RNC say the red Toyota Corolla struck two parked cars and ran into a house around 6:30 Sunday evening before driving away from the scene. A search failed to locate the vehicle involved, but it was caught on camera leaving the scene. Anyone with information asked to contact the RNC. Up next, your weather forecast.
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1: For St. John's Metro, rest of the Avalon and Clarenville, cloud today, northwesterlies 30, temperature 13. Tonight, clear light winds, fog overnight, temperature 7 degrees. For tomorrow, mix of sun and cloud, winds 30 and a high of 18. Central Newfoundland, sunny and 13 this afternoon, clear and 5 tonight, but sunny and 20 on Sunday. South Coast, cloud and 14 today, clear and 8 tonight, sunny and 17 on Sunday. In the West Coast, Southwest Coast, Northern Peninsula, cloud and 12 today, clear and 6 tonight, sunny and 19 tomorrow.
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1: You all well. First weekend of the school year. Hope the kids had a great week to, kick off this new year of learning. 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The School Inclusion Fund has been created to remove financial barriers that may prevent students from participating in school events. With the foundation noting that even the smallest costs associated with school activities can create barriers, and that's for students and their families. Applications for this fund will be open to all public schools starting on Monday, this coming Monday, and they close on October 1st. You can learn more at theocmcares.com.
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8: For St. John's Metro, rest of the Avalon and Clarenville, cloud today, northwesterlies 30, temperature 13. Tonight, clear light winds, fog overnight, temperature 7 degrees. For tomorrow, mix of sun and cloud, winds 30 and a high of 18. Central Newfoundland, sunny and 13 this afternoon, clear and 5 tonight, but sunny and 20 on Sunday. South Coast, cloud and 14 today, clear and 8 tonight, sunny and 17 on Sunday. In the West Coast, Southwest Coast, Northern Peninsula, cloud and 12 today, clear and 6 tonight, sunny and 19 tomorrow.
1: All right, thank you so much. It is Greg Smith, the Irish Newfoundland Show with your VOCM music coming up. But first, let's get to a few birthdays and anniversaries. 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
9: Birthday greetings going out to my grandson, Bradley Pitcher, who came home to Newfoundland to live from Ontario. And he's in heart's content right now. Happy birthday, Bradley, from your nan in Mount Pearl. And Lisa, Tim, all your family and friends, Holly Ann, Michael, all your family and friends. We love you.
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Heading up to news time at 12. My name is Greg Smith, the Irish Finance Show in full swing here still for at least the next hour in a little bit. Here's Gerard McCarthy, Just Like Home, on your VOCM.

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2: I'm Brian Medore. There's a search underway in the St. John's area after word that somebody may have gone into the ocean. First responders, including the RNC, the Rovers, Ground Search and Rescue, and the Coast Guard, are at Cape Spear. No other information is available. They ask that the general public who may be in the area be mindful of their presence. The spread of illness is an added concern now that a new school year is underway. As students come together in classrooms across the province, the ability to spread viruses and germs increases. Chief Medical Officer of Health, Dr. Janice Fitzgerald, says seasonal viruses are cyclical, and illnesses like rhinovirus are already in circulation in the province.
3: So then, of course, you have all the kids going back to school, and they're getting together and in the same place, and they're very excited to see each other and playing together, especially younger kids, right? So not necessarily practicing good respiratory hygiene, and so we certainly see a surge in it once the kids go back to school.
2: Fitzgerald says the best advice for parents and children is to reinforce the importance of hand washing, especially before you eat and after you cough or sneeze. Gander marked the 25th anniversary of the September 11th terrorist attacks yesterday. Former Canadian Prime Minister Jean Chrétien drew a standing ovation for a pointed message directed at Americans. He said nobody should mistake Canada's tolerance for lack of determination.
4: We embraced our friends and we helped them in their moment of need. But we bow to no one. And the more we are insulted or threatened and abused, the more we will stand up for ourselves and stand united.
2: RNC hoping the public can help identify a car believed to be involved in a recent hit-and-run in Torbay. RNC say the red Toyota Corolla struck two parked cars and ran into a house around 6:30 Sunday evening before driving away from the scene. A search failed to locate the vehicle involved, but it was caught on camera, leaving the scene. Anyone with information asked to contact the RNC. Up next, your weather forecast.
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2: For St. John's Metro, rest of the Avalon and Clarenville, cloud today, northwesterlies 30, temperature 13. Tonight, clear light winds, fog overnight, temperature 7 degrees. For tomorrow, mix of sun and cloud, winds 30 and a high of 18. Central Newfoundland, sunny and 13 this afternoon, clear and 5 tonight, but sunny and 20 on Sunday. South Coast, cloud and 14 today, clear and 8 tonight, sunny and 17 on Sunday. In the West Coast, Southwest Coast, Northern Peninsula, cloud and 12 today, clear and 6 tonight, sunny and 19 tomorrow.
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5: For St. John's Metro, rest of the Avalon and Clarenville, cloud today, northwesterlies 30, temperature 13. Tonight, clear, light winds, fog overnight, temperature 7 degrees. For tomorrow, mix of sun and cloud, winds 30 and a high of 18. Central Newfoundland, sunny and 13 this afternoon, clear and 5 tonight, but sunny and 20 on Sunday. South Coast, cloud and 14 today, clear and 8 tonight, sunny and 17 on Sunday. In the West Coast, Southwest Coast, Northern Peninsula, cloud and 12 today, clear and 6 tonight, sunny and 19 tomorrow.
6: It is the VOCM Irish Newfoundland Show. I'm Greg Smith. Thank you so much for the update there. Let's get back to the music shortly, right after we see who's celebrating this weekend.
7: Yes, boys, I'd like to wish a happy 32nd birthday to Courtney Hickey.
8: Yes, I would like to wish Dallas Farrell a happy 80th birthday on September 16th, this coming Wednesday. Dallas is having an open house at 450 B Main Street, Fishers Falls.
9: Oh, I've been listening forever, but this one is going out to my daughter, my eldest daughter, I should say. She's 43 in Red Deer, Alberta. She listens to VOCM faithfully. And I just want to send happy birthday greetings out from her mom, who is in Newfoundland, okay?
10: I wanted to wish my favorite father-in-law a very happy birthday, Frank Smith in Placentia Bay, Freshwater. His birthday is tomorrow, September the 13th. Have a great one, Frank. Wish we were there.
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3: I'm Brian Medore. There's a search underway in the St. John's area after word that somebody may have gone into the ocean. First responders, including the RNC, the Rovers, Ground Search and Rescue, and the Coast Guard, are at Cape Spear. No other information is available. They ask that the general public who may be in the area be mindful of their presence. The spread of illness is an added concern now that a new school year is underway. As students come together in classrooms across the province, the ability to spread viruses and germs increases. Chief Medical Officer of Health, Dr. Janice Fitzgerald, says seasonal viruses are cyclical, and illnesses like rhinovirus are already in circulation in the province.
4: So then, of course, you have all the kids going back to school, and they're getting together and in the same place, and they're very excited to see each other and playing together, especially younger kids, right? So not necessarily practicing good respiratory hygiene, and so we certainly see a surge in it once the kids go back to school.
3: Fitzgerald says the best advice for parents and children is to reinforce the importance of hand washing, especially before you eat and after you cough or sneeze. Gander marked the 25th anniversary of the September 11th terrorist attacks yesterday. Former Canadian Prime Minister Jean Chrétien drew a standing ovation for a pointed message directed at Americans. He said nobody should mistake Canada's tolerance for lack of determination.
5: We embrace our friends and we help them in their moment of need, but we bow to no one. And the more we are insulted or threatened and abused, the more we will stand up for ourselves and stand united.
3: RNC hoping the public can help identify a car believed to be involved in a recent hit and run in Torbay. RNC say the red Toyota Corolla struck two parked cars and ran into a house around 6:30 Sunday evening before driving away from the scene. A search failed to locate the vehicle involved, but it was caught on camera leaving the scene. Anyone with information asked to contact the RNC. Up next, your weather forecast.
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3: For St. John's Metro, rest of the Avalon and Clarenville, cloud today, northwesterlies 30, temperature 13. Tonight, clear light winds, fog overnight, temperature 7 degrees. For tomorrow, mix of sun and cloud, winds 30 and a high of 18. Central Newfoundland, sunny and 13 this afternoon, clear and 5 tonight, but sunny and 20 on Sunday. South Coast, cloud and 14 today, clear and 8 tonight, sunny and 17 on Sunday. In the West Coast, Southwest Coast, Northern Peninsula, cloud and 12 today, clear and 6 tonight, sunny and 19 tomorrow.
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6: 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I really love that song.

0: Golden Jubilee on the Irish Newfoundland Show. Kevin Collins before that. On the way, Shani Gannock by request for Amanda and some Patty Moran after the break with the Boil Up King.
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6: For St. John's Metro, rest of the Avalon and Clarenville, cloud today, northwesterlies 30, temperature 13. Tonight, clear light winds, fog overnight, temperature 7 degrees. For tomorrow, mix of sun and cloud, winds 30 and a high of 18. Central Newfoundland, sunny and 13 this afternoon, clear and 5 tonight, but sunny and 20 on Sunday. South Coast, cloud and 14 today, clear and 8 tonight, sunny and 17 on Sunday. In the West Coast, Southwest Coast, Northern Peninsula, cloud and 12 today, clear and 6 tonight, sunny and 19 tomorrow.
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That is Shannon Gunnock, Live Till I Die, your VOCM, the Saturday Irish Newfoundland Show. It's Greg Smith along with you. That's going to do it for this weekend on the program. How fast does time go? Coming up at 2 o'clock, soundcheck, more local music for you with Darcy Scott and Evan Acoin joining me on the program. We're going to send this one across the pond this morning. Christy Moore to help us close out the program. Here's The Voyage on the Irish Newfoundland Show. Until we talk again, my friends, please make sure you keep supporting local.

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2: Good afternoon. I'm Brian Medore. An internationally recognized researcher going to offer some insight into the role that gut bacteria plays in helping to manage obesity, diabetes, and other chronic diseases in a free lecture this week. Registered dietitian and professor in the University of Calgary's Faculty of Kinesiology, Dr. Raylene Reimer, going to discuss the effect of medications, exercise, and antibiotics on the system. That talk scheduled for Tuesday, 7 o'clock at the Bruno Center for Research and Innovation. There's a search underway today in the St. John's area after word that somebody may have gone into the ocean yesterday. First responders, including the RNC, the Rovers, Ground Search and Rescue, and the Coast Guard, are at Cape Spear today. No other information is available. RNC reminding parents of the dangers associated with unsupervised field parties. VOCM Zach Power has that story.
3: The constabulary says field parties typically coincide with the start of the school year, and officers are monitoring current activity very closely. The RNC says field parties usually take place in remote or secluded areas, and that raised numerous safety concerns related to impaired driving, underage drinking, unsupervised fires, and even violence. Parents are being encouraged to be aware of where their teens are, check in frequently, and let your teen know that they can call if they need help. Students are also being asked to look out for each other and speak up if somebody is making unsafe choices. If a party feels unsafe, leave and let your parents or police know of your concerns. Zach Power, VOCM. Local news now.
2: Ottawa going to be bringing in scores of deep-pocketed investors to Ontario next week in hopes of sparking business investment in Canada's economy. Hundreds of global and domestic investors with trillions of dollars in assets under management will descend on downtown Toronto Monday and Tuesday for Canada's first ever National Investment Summit. There will be premiers bringing their lists of major projects. Alberta Premier Danielle Smith is one of them, saying she has 34 proposed projects that she'll be shopping at that summit. Two hockey legends visiting the capital city next month for a meet and greet with local veterans. Canna Connect, a group created to help military and RCMP veterans through the use of medical cannabis, are inviting former Montreal Canadiens center and coach Kirk Muller and former Toronto Maple Leafs forward Wendell Clark to pay a visit at the Canna Connect Wellness Lounge in Dobsel Road, October 29th. The Lions Club VOCM Cares Foundation Radio Bingo, back for another season starting tonight. After the summer break, Radio Bingo is back, airing every Saturday evening, 6 o'clock on VOCM in Newfoundland, 5:30 p.m. on Big Land. The proceeds from the games go into the programs that VOCM Cares offers, meaning the money goes right back into the communities. Some of the ventures include the School Inclusion Fund, the newly expanded Buddy Bear program, and the Happy Tree. All the information, including where to buy tickets, can be found on VOCM.com. And the iceberg season is long over, but the province's tourism department is looking back fondly on what was a particularly spectacular year. Ice that calves off Greenland glaciers passes along the east and northeast coasts of the island in Labrador each spring and into the early summer, drawing tourists from around the world. The Department of Tourism has compiled some of its favorite iceberg images from this year and is sharing it on social media. That's your news. I'm Brian Medore.
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2: St. John's Metro, rest of the Avalon, Clarenville tonight, clear, light winds, some fog overnight and 7 degrees, but sunny and 18 for Sunday, cloud and 19 on Monday. Central, clear, light winds, low 5 tonight, sunny and 20 on Sunday. South Coast, clear and 8 tonight, sunny and 17 on Sunday. And for the West Coast, Southwest Coast and Northern Peninsula, clear, light winds, low 6 for tonight. Mix of sun and cloud on Sunday, winds 30 and a high 19.
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7: St. John's Metro, west of the Avalon, Clarenville tonight, clear, light winds, some fog overnight and 7 degrees, but sunny and 18 for Sunday, cloud and 19 on Monday. Central, clear, light winds, low 5 tonight, sunny and 20 on Sunday. South Coast, clear and 8 tonight, sunny and 17 on Sunday. And for the West Coast, Southwest Coast and Northern Peninsula, clear, light winds, low 6 for tonight. Mix of sun and cloud on Sunday, winds 30 and a high 19.
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11: St. John's Metro, rest of the Avalon, Clarenville tonight. Clear, light winds, some fog overnight and 7 degrees, but sunny and 18 for Sunday. Cloud and 19 on Monday. Central, clear, light winds, low 5 tonight. Sunny and 20 on Sunday. South Coast, clear and 8 tonight. Sunny and 17 on Sunday. And for the West Coast, Southwest Coast and Northern Peninsula, clear, light winds, low of 6 for tonight. Mix of sun and cloud on Sunday, winds 30 and a high 19.
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1: Good afternoon. I'm Brian Madore. An internationally recognized researcher going to offer some insight into the role that gut bacteria plays in helping to manage obesity, diabetes, and other chronic diseases in a free lecture this week. Registered dietitian and professor in the University of Calgary's Faculty of Kinesiology, Dr. Raylene Reimer, going to discuss the effect of medications, exercise, and antibiotics on the system. That talk scheduled for Tuesday, 7 o'clock at the Bruno Center for Research and Innovation. There's a search underway today in the St. John's area after word that somebody may have gone into the ocean yesterday. First responders, including the RNC, the Rovers, Ground Search and Rescue, and the Coast Guard, are at Cape Spear today. No other information is available. RNC reminding parents of the dangers associated with unsupervised field parties. VOCM Zach Power has that story.
2: The constabulary says field parties typically coincide with the start of the school year, and officers are monitoring current activity very closely. The RNC says field parties usually take place in remote or secluded areas, and that raised numerous safety concerns related to impaired driving, underage drinking, unsupervised fires, and even violence. Parents are being encouraged to be aware of where their teens are, check in frequently, and let your teen know that they can call if they need help. Students are also being asked to look out for each other and speak up if somebody is making unsafe choices. If a party feels unsafe, leave and let your parents or police know of your concerns. Zach Power, VOCM. Local news now.
1: Ottawa going to be bringing in scores of deep-pocketed investors to Ontario next week in hopes of sparking business investment in Canada's economy. Hundreds of global and domestic investors with trillions of dollars in assets under management will descend on downtown Toronto Monday and Tuesday for Canada's first ever National Investment Summit. There will be premiers bringing their lists of major projects. Alberta Premier Danielle Smith is one of them, saying she has 34 proposed projects that she'll be shopping at that summit. Two hockey legends visiting the capital city next month for a meet and greet with local veterans. Canna Connect, a group created to help military and RCMP veterans through the use of medical cannabis, are inviting former Montreal Canadiens center and coach Kirk Muller and former Toronto Maple Leafs forward Wendell Clark to pay a visit at the Canna Connect Wellness Lounge in Dobsel Road, October 29th. The Lions Club VOCM Cares Foundation Radio Bingo, back for another season starting tonight. After the summer break, Radio Bingo is back, airing every Saturday evening, 6 o'clock on VOCM in Newfoundland, 5:30 p.m. on Big Land. The proceeds from the games go into the programs that VOCM Cares offers, meaning the money goes right back into the communities. Some of the ventures include the School Inclusion Fund, the newly expanded Buddy Bear program, and the Happy Tree. All the information, including where to buy tickets, can be found on VOCM.com. And the iceberg season is long over, but the province's tourism department is looking back fondly on what was a particularly spectacular year. Ice that calves off Greenland glaciers passes along the east and northeast coasts of the island in Labrador each spring and into the early summer, drawing tourists from around the world. The Department of Tourism has compiled some of its favorite iceberg images from this year and is sharing it on social media. That's your news. I'm Brian Madore.
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1: St. John's Metro, rest of the Avalon, Clarenville. Tonight, clear, light winds, some fog overnight and 7 degrees, but sunny and 18 for Sunday, cloud and 19 on Monday. Central, clear, light winds, low 5 tonight, sunny and 20 on Sunday. South Coast, clear and 8 tonight, sunny and 17 on Sunday. And for the West Coast, Southwest Coast and Northern Peninsula, clear, light winds, low 6 for tonight. Mix of sun and cloud on Sunday, winds 30 and a high 19.
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6: Tuned in and plugged in here on VOCM for Soundcheck, and we are back with our buddy Darcy Scott, who feels like you were just here. Yeah. Happy to have you back with a new single. How are you, man?
7: I'm doing great. How about yourself?
6: I'm good. So the last time we chatted, the new single was out. You're getting ready for a few shows, including the Cutegrouse Array. So summer ended off on a good note, but it looks like your socials.
7: Oh, it's been fantastic. Very fortunate to spend a nice summer home here on the province and just play as much as I can. And, very fortunate again to keep rolling out this new record. So it's been great.
6: So the record, obviously, in full swing. You got your, is this the second single now?
7: Second single, yeah.
6: So this is officially out. It came out a week ago. What's the initial reaction been?
7: It's been really great. It's a song that I wrote about 3 years ago. And I've been playing it ever since then. So I think just, you know, really kind of putting this song to the ground and getting it in front of people just very organically through shows has really helped, you know, like people grab onto it. And then by the time it's out, it's like, we want this song. So it's here now. You can listen to it wherever you get your music. And it's just a great approach, you know, taking it slow, play the music, get it in front of people. And then
6: see
7: release it when
6: feel.
7: It's right.
6: 100%. Yeah. So talk us through the song, the name of it, and what the story behind it is. It's a great story.
7: Yeah, so this song here is called Gates of Autumn. I wrote this, I was playing a late gig down on George Street one night, and I was walking back up to my cars, and, you know, just the hectic nature of George Street on a Saturday night.
6: Yeah.
7: I was walking kind of up through that little fountain area, and, you know, I think this song became a personal promise to myself. I was just at that stage where I was, you know, kind of old enough to get out and, you know, play past 8 p.m., and just kind of seeing how the nightlife can really sort of take over if you let it. You know, I went home and this song sort of became a personal promise where I, like, you know, I'm going to keep writing music, keep playing the shows. I'm not going to let myself sort of slip into, you know, the dark side of this industry because as we all know, you know, sometimes things go late and with that comes a lot of other, you know,
6: influence
7: and, you know, it's very easy. I've seen a lot of really great friends sort of slip into that and out of it. And I really wanted to, like, kind of promise myself that I wouldn't do that. And I went home and I wrote this song. I stayed up to probably 5 o'clock in the morning.
6: Amazing.
7: And I had this piece of music and didn't think a whole lot of it. And very fortunate to get to play it and help so many people. You know, when people come up at the end of the show and they say, I needed to hear that song.
6: Yeah.
7: For my own life. It made me think of this person. It made me think of myself. You know, they can interpret lyrics however they want to.
6: Yeah.
7: And I think that's such a beautiful thing about music, and very fortunate that that song has done that for some people so far.
6: I think also it's kind of an anthem for the time that you and fellow musicians are going through, right? Like I feel like this generation of musicians are much more aware.
7: Yeah.
6: And much more, I don't know if cautious is the right word, but you guys are much more eye on the prize rather than everything else.
7: Yeah, I think, you know, when I started writing songs, I just wanted to connect with people. That's the main reason that I started doing this. Mm-hmm. It was, you know, the little itch that I got after even just going down to play drums at an open mic at Shamrock City, you know, 15 years ago. Just seeing the reaction of people's faces, you know, talking to people afterwards. That's why I do this. And I think, you know, if you take your eye off that prize, you've lost the plot.
6: Yeah.
7: And I'm very focused on just doing that for as long as I can, for as many people as I can.
6: If anybody hasn't heard it yet, we'll play it shortly, but give us an update on the album. What's the plan here?
7: So just kind of enjoying the process on this, kind of get as much content out as I can. Yeah. I will give you, you know, there's this song is not done releasing yet. There's still some other versions coming, so please stay tuned for that. I'll give you a little sneak peek.
6: A good chance to plug the socials then.
7: Yeah. So if you want to stay up to date on all things Gates of Autumn, folks, You can give me a follow, Darcy Scott Music, all lowercase, all one word, on Facebook and Instagram for all of those things. And I'm just going to enjoy this. Yeah. And, you know, it's been a long time since I've gone into this cycle, so I'm just really enjoying the feedback, enjoying communicating and kind of connecting with people. And

0: I have a rough timeline for the end of the fall for the next single.
1: Mm-hmm.
0: But we'll sort of see how it all plays out.
1: See how it all plays out. Any shows coming up that we should know about?
0: Yeah, so this fall I'm actually hopping on a cross-island tour, opening up for Eddie Eastman at Arts and Culture Centers.
1: Amazing.
0: So you can get tickets for all that today through the Arts and Culture Center website. I'm very fortunate to hop on the bill for that and kind of get to, you know, work my way across this province and kind of share the stage with some absolute musical legends, mm-hmm. which is going to be real fun. So,
1: amazing. Yeah. Darcy, good to see you, buddy. Let's get to the tune. Thanks for this.
0: Thank you.

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5: St. John's Metro, rest of the Avalon, Clarenville. Tonight, clear, light winds, some fog overnight and 7 degrees, but sunny and 18 for Sunday, cloud and 19 on Monday. Central, clear, light winds, low 5 tonight, sunny and 20 on Sunday. South Coast, clear and 8 tonight, sunny and 17 on Sunday. And for the West Coast, Southwest Coast and Northern Peninsula, clear, light winds, low 6 for tonight. Mix of sun and cloud on Sunday, winds 30 and a high 19.
6: 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Thanks again to Darcy Scott for joining us before the break. Now, we roll into a chat with Evan O'Coin, who is on the line. Hey, man, how are you?
7: Great. How about yourself?
6: I'm good, buddy. I'm good. We're a couple of weeks away from the release of your upcoming solo album. I know we got a bit of a taste of it a few weeks back with the first single, but what's been going on as of late? Where have you been up to?
7: Well, since then, it's been a bit of a whirlwind. I've been finished off recording the album. I've been kind of all around, sort of traveled a bit Nova Scotia for some gigs, and I've been playing flat out now throughout the province all summer. Just came back from Fogo Island with my band Eastern Echo, and we're heading to to Cal Head now next weekend as well to headline the fall fair out there. So it's been a pretty busy summer, and in amongst that, trying to record and finish my solo record, not watch too. So it's been a very busy time, but very excited that September 29th we'll have Silhouettes of Stories, my first full length solo album, which is crazy to think, but the first full length solo album I'll have ever put out, September 29th.
6: Amazing. I know last time we got together, had a chat, you're talking about how you kind of, you know, became a full-time musician, and I know you're busy with the different bands and stuff, but the solo stuff, I guess, always has a bit more impact, and the chance that now you get a chance to kind of put that out there for everybody. How are you feeling about it all? Are you nervous about the release? You excited? What's the feedback been so far?
7: I am. It's a bit of both. I'm definitely very excited. I'm really happy with this crop of songs, and I'm looking forward to people hearing the work that we've put in. I've had a great team behind it. It's been an honor to work with a lot of these great folks, and nervous for sure, because it's something that is it's my own. Everything else I've released for the most part in the last few years has been with bands and that kind of thing. So you kind of have a collective. You sort of share the success and you share the grief as well, kind of thing. But this is a bit more stark and a bit more scary. But I think that just makes it more more rewarding in the long run. It's pretty cool to have something that I can just hang my head on. That's mine, kind of thing. And not to detract from the wonderful team that I had. Like I said, I had a great group of people around me.
6: Yeah, amazing stuff. So talk us through the album a bit. Some of the stories, some of the songs that are going to be presented.
7: Sure. As the album's called Silhouettes of Stories, the sort of idea is each of these songs and this whole album itself kind of is highlighting the shift in my writing and the shift in my listening as well to more story-driven music. And each one of these tells a story in the sense of quite a few of them are true stories of things that I've experienced in my life, things that I've seen or stories I've heard. We explore all kinds of avenues. There's songs about love. There's songs about sadness. There's songs about home. There's even a song about a guy getting hanged. So there's all kinds of that one is fiction. I don't know much about that, but we figured some stuff out. But it's overall it's essentially a 7-song collection of just stories that I've compiled over the last couple of years. And represents, I guess, the next phase in my writing and the next phase in me as a musician, as a solo performer.
6: Awesome. All right, let's talk about the release again, the details on when and how it's going to be released and where people are going to be able to find it.
7: Sure thing. So September 29th will be the digital release. That's going to be released on all major streaming platforms, Bandcamp, Spotify, iTunes, all those spots. So that'll be September 29th. And then on October 8th at The Ship, we're going to be doing a physical release as well. So I will have physical copies of the album, along with some other little merch things as well. So that'll be a release show. That'll be with a full band as well. I've got the guys from Midnight Watch and the wonderfully talented Yvette Favreau backing me up. We've got Claire Porter doing an opening set for that as well. Once that's physically released, that'll be available at Fred's. It'll be available through Atlantic Music Store and as well as personal sales for me too. And over the course of October, I'm in the process now, I'll have some more dates announced soon, of putting together a couple of out-of-town dates, solo shows as well, to sort of promote the record.
6: All right, one last one for you. Promote the website, the socials, so folks can follow along with all that's to come.
7: 100%. For all of my major updates, my music and all that kind of stuff, evanaucoin.com. That's AUCOIN, the French way we say. And then on all the socials, Facebook is Evan O'Coin Singer Songwriter. I post most of my updates, my shows, and all that kind of stuff there, as well as at Evan D. O'Coin on Instagram.
6: Awesome, buddy. Thanks for this. We'll have a taste of the album here now. Appreciate it.
7: Fantastic. Thanks so much, Greg. Great to talk to you.

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11: St. John's Metro, rest of the Avalon, Clarenville. Tonight, clear, light winds, some fog overnight and 7 degrees, but sunny and 18 for Sunday, cloud and 19 on Monday. Central, clear, light winds, low 5 tonight, sunny and 20 on Sunday. South Coast, clear and 8 tonight, sunny and 17 on Sunday. And for the West Coast, Southwest Coast and Northern Peninsula, clear, light winds, low 6 for tonight. Mix of sun and cloud on Sunday, winds 30 and a high 19.
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2: Good afternoon. I'm Brian Mador. An internationally recognized researcher going to offer some insight into the role that gut bacteria plays in helping to manage obesity, diabetes, and other chronic diseases in a free lecture this week. Registered dietitian and professor in the University of Calgary's Faculty of Kinesiology, Dr. Raylene Reimer, going to discuss the effect of medications, exercise, and antibiotics on the system. That talk scheduled for Tuesday, 7 o'clock at the Bruno Center for Research and Innovation. There's a search underway today in the St. John's area after word that somebody may have gone into the ocean yesterday. First responders, including the RNC, the Rovers, Ground Search and Rescue, and the Coast Guard, are at Cape Spear today. No other information is available. RNC reminding parents of the dangers associated with unsupervised field parties. VOCM Zach Power has that story.
3: The constabulary says field parties typically coincide with the start of the school year, and officers are monitoring current activity very closely. The RNC says field parties usually take place in remote or secluded areas, and that raised numerous safety concerns related to impaired driving, underage drinking, unsupervised fires, and even violence. Parents are being encouraged to be aware of where their teens are, check in frequently, and let your teen know that they can call if they need help. Students are also being asked to look out for each other and speak up if somebody is making unsafe choices. If a party feels unsafe, leave and let your parents or police know of your concerns. Zach Power, VOCM. Local news now.
2: Ottawa going to be bringing in scores of deep-pocketed investors to Ontario next week in hopes of sparking business investment in Canada's economy. Hundreds of global and domestic investors with trillions of dollars in assets under management will descend on downtown Toronto Monday and Tuesday for Canada's first ever National Investment Summit. There will be premiers bringing their lists of major projects. Alberta Premier Danielle Smith is one of them, saying she has 34 proposed projects that she'll be shopping at that summit. Two hockey legends visiting the capital city next month for a meet and greet with local veterans. Canna Connect, a group created to help military and RCMP veterans through the use of medical cannabis, are inviting former Montreal Canadiens center and coach Kirk Muller and former Toronto Maple Leafs forward Wendell Clark to pay a visit at the Canna Connect Wellness Lounge in Dobsel Road, October 29th. The Lions Club VOCM Cares Foundation Radio Bingo, back for another season starting tonight. After the summer break, Radio Bingo is back, airing every Saturday evening, 6 o'clock on VOCM in Newfoundland, 5:30 p.m. on Big Land. The proceeds from the games go into the programs that VOCM Cares offers, meaning the money goes right back into the communities. Some of the ventures include the School Inclusion Fund, the newly expanded Buddy Bear program, and the Happy Tree. All the information, including where to buy tickets, can be found on VOCM.com. And the iceberg season is long over, but the province's tourism department is looking back fondly on what was a particularly spectacular year. Ice that calves off Greenland glaciers passes along the east and northeast coasts of the island in Labrador each spring and into the early summer, drawing tourists from around the world. The Department of Tourism has compiled some of its favorite iceberg images from this year and is sharing it on social media. That's your news. I'm Brian Mador.
4: 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When it's time to eat, just say, Hey Yang Yang!
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2: St. John's Metro, rest of the Avalon, Clarenville. Tonight, clear, light winds, some fog overnight and 7 degrees, but sunny and 18 for Sunday, cloud and 19 on Monday. Central, clear, light winds, low 5 tonight, sunny and 20 on Sunday. South Coast, clear and 8 tonight, sunny and 17 on Sunday. And for the West Coast, Southwest Coast and Northern Peninsula, clear, light winds, low 6 for tonight. Mix of sun and cloud on Sunday, winds 30 and a high 19.
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6: Hello, everyone, and welcome to Your Money here on VOCM. I'm your host, Nancy Snedden. On today's show, we're talking budgets. So research shows that they truly are the best way to manage your money, especially during times of financial strain. But with so many methods to choose from, how do you know which type of budget is best for you? So you can protect your financial well-being and, of course, reach your financial goals. So joining me now for advice on this is Alana Abramsky. She's a CFC, financial coach and educator, speaker, and founder of Broad Money. Alana, thanks so much for joining me today.
7: You are welcome. I'm so excited to be here.
6: Yeah, listen, this is a really important topic, and I know a lot of people don't really like to think about budgeting. So we're going to hopefully change that for them today by giving them some advice on just how many different ways there are to think about it. But before we do that, maybe you could tell our listeners a little bit about yourself and your background.
7: Yeah, for sure. So I, funnily enough, grew up not having a financial background from the school sense perspective. So as many of your listeners probably know, we have never been taught about financial literacy in school. But interestingly enough, and I'm very grateful for this, but I actually had two parents who were very financially literate, in the sense that my dad used to own a jewelry store growing up. So he came from like the business world, and my mom did her MBNA at Queen's a couple of years ago. So it was like 10 years ago now. And they both taught me a lot about financial literacy and just how to manage my money and how to make my money grow. And so from a very young age, I was always really passionate about financial literacy, to the point where when I was 8 years old, my dad opened up a high interest savings account for me. And every month he would explain to me how compound interest worked. And then when I hit 18, we had some bonds that had matured that were given to me in lieu of gifts. And my mom took me to the bank and she taught me how to invest in index ETFs. So I was always very fortunate from a young age to have parents who taught me about financial literacy. And that kind of was, you know, brought on with me throughout, you know, kind of the rest of my life. Fast forward to 2015, I was working in the live events industry in Toronto, making an okay income, but I was just really burnt out by the long hours, like the 10, 12, 14 hour days of working. You know, I was working for TIFF, I was working for the Just for Laughs Festival, I worked for Pan Am when they were here, I used to work for Live Nation at the Molson Amphitheatre, and I was just over the buzz of Toronto. And so in the year of working in 2015, I had decided that I wanted to leave Toronto and go traveling for 6 months. And in a year of not only managing my cash flow, but also like really being diligent and being mindful of my spending, I actually was able to save $20,000 on a $50,000 net income while living in Toronto. And for me at the time, it wasn't really like, it didn't seem like a really big deal until I went traveling and met other travelers who were still living paycheck to paycheck. They hadn't saved up for the trip. They were living off of credit card debt. Like, they were always spending money faster than what they had saved for. And this like really saddened me. And to the point where when I came back from my trip, I actually started a blog back in the day where I wanted to teach other Canadians about financial literacy and teach them about my story and all of these other things. And I ended up getting, somebody ended up from the Huffington Post reaching out because they had heard about my story. I met them actually at this event and I was just telling my story. And this woman was like, I work at the Huffington Post. Would you care if I wrote an article about you? And I didn't know how big this article would become. But after that article launched, people from across Canada started reaching out to me, asking me for help and money coaching. And I didn't realize that money coaching at the time was a thing. So anyways, I started helping people manage their cash flow, teaching them how to invest, you know, like really just teaching them the basics of financial literacy, which I had always been so passionate about. And then I ended up getting in touch with this financial literacy company that was operating out west, and they needed somebody to run their coaching program and to develop it. And so I had done that for the last 8 years of my life. But during that time working for this financial literacy company, I had recognized how much women were being left out of the conversation when it came to financial decisions. So, you know, women, we have to deal with the wage gap and we have to deal with the pink tax. And there's so many disadvantages that women go through. And one of the reasons that I started Broad Money 2 years ago after leaving that previous job was because I wanted to really focus on helping women feel more in control and empowered when it came to their finances. But obviously the principles and strategies that I teach go, you know, to anybody and everybody, depending or regardless of what stage of life that you're in. So that's kind of how Broad Money started. Was just, it really just started with me saving $20,000 on a $50,000 income, and it kind of snowballed into coaching. And, you know, now I do a lot of financial literacy, I do a lot of lunch and learns, I do a lot of public speaking, and then I also have my one-on-one coaching program that I offer as well.
6: Yeah, it's great. And I'm sure it was meaningful to people, right? Because when they can see that someone's been able to do it, then it makes sense that they're going to reach out and say, how did you do this? Can you help me with something like this too, right? It gives you that that credibility.
7: Yeah, exactly. And I think people, especially people my age, like, yeah, I'm 39 years old, and people my age, whether you're starting a family or you want to travel or you want to buy your first home, like, we're all in that age group where something that somebody is saving for is really resonating with you. So I think it was pretty easy for a lot of people to be like, oh my gosh, I would love to travel for 6 months and have $20,000 in the bank, or I want to save for a down payment or something. So I think just my story alone, we're like, well, if you can do it, like, we can do it too.
6: Yeah, no, absolutely. So I want to jump into today's topic, which of course is budgets. And I can tell you that so many people will take a sigh, right, when they hear the word budget. Mm-hmm. Sometimes they're just cringing at the word budget. And I think that's why so many people over the years have changed even what they call it. So, you know, I know people will call it a cash flow management tool or a cash planning tool, just to not have to say the word budget. So why do you think this is?
7: I think the word budget has a lot of like negative connotation around it. And I think for a lot of people, when you talk about having a budget, it means restriction for a lot of people. And so it's kind of the same, you know, when we think about like being on a diet. Diets are incredibly restrictive, you know, so it's more of like having an eating plan or something like that. Yeah, I think just the word budget has had this really negative connotation surrounding like, oh, I have to restrict myself from doing the things that I really want to do.
6: And I think that the negativity towards budgeting may be the reason so many Canadians do not have a budget in place. So the mm-hmm. latest data from Statistics Canada shows only 49% of Canadians actually have a budget in place. And this, of course, means the majority of 51% do not. And earlier this year, TD released a survey regarding financial goals for 2026. And it shows only one third, at 36% of Canadians, have a formal financial plan in place. So, Elena, these findings certainly highlight a notable divide, I think, between the intention and the action. So are you surprised by these findings at all?
7: No, not really. And I think it's mostly because I've personally worked with over 1,100 Canadians in my 10 years of financial coaching. And these stats, I think, really line up to what I see typically with a lot of my clients.

0: because I've personally worked with over 1,100 Canadians in my 10 years of financial coaching, and these stats, I think, really line up to what I see typically with a lot of my clients. You know, the majority of clients that I work with might have a budget, but it might be a loose budget, or they just don't really have a plan in place to achieve their financial goals. So yeah, I'm not overly surprised by these findings. I think people are well-intentioned and they know what they need to do. It's just actually putting that into action at the end of the day, and then following those action steps.
1: Agree. And I think following it is almost more important than the creation of it to begin with, mm-hmm. right? And that to make sure that you're actually sticking to what you set out to do. But the reality is, if your goal is to get or keep your finances in order, then the importance of budgeting really can't be overstated. So I know budgeting is something that you focus on and encourage for your clients. So I want to talk a little bit about the importance and I guess the benefits of a budget.
0: Yeah. Oh my gosh, there's so many. What I do in my coaching program, there's two metrics that I think every client needs to be tracking. The first one is your net worth, which is, you know, the value of all of your assets or things you own versus liabilities or things you owe. I think that metric of your net worth is a really important number to just see what your starting point is. And then the budget or your cash flow plan is really what provides you with financial control and awareness. So basically what a household budget does is that it allows you to track your income and expenses, ensuring that all of your money is accounted for to reduce the risk of overspending, right? So when I have people that come into my coaching program, I get them to categorize their spending and set limits so that they can live within their means and that they can make informed financial decisions, which helps them not only become financially stable long term, but also helps them achieve their financial goals. It's incredibly important to have a budget or a cash flow plan when the rate of inflation starts peaking up, right? So we've been hearing a lot of this rate of inflation, how it's, you know, it's going up over years. And we need to prepare for that by really understanding where our money is coming and going from. The second most important benefit of a budget is to have to be prepared for emergencies, right? So most budgets or cash flow plans that I work with often include an emergency fund, which provides my clients with and just people for a financial cushion in case something unexpected happens, such as you have a medical emergency, your car breaks down. I have a Bernese Mountain Dog. He has a lot of vet expenses. Maybe you lose your job. So you want to have this proactive planning because it reduces the financial impact of unforeseen expenses, but also increases your peace of mind, right? Money is very emotional. And when you have an emergency fund and you have that in place, knowing that there's X amount of dollars in your account, it really helps to alleviate that financial stress.
1: Absolutely, Elena. Like I think during COVID too, I think that's when people really started to realize how important having that emergency fund is. Because I think for many people, they felt my job is really stable. But then many saw that that actually wasn't something that they could 100% always depend on and needed to actually plan for those emergencies. So there are several other benefits to budgets that we're going to get into with Elena when we come back. Please stay with us.
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3: 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I'm your host, Nancy Snedden, licensed insolvency trustee with BDO Canada right here in Newfoundland and Labrador. And my guest today is Alana Abramsky. She's a CFC, financial coach and educator, speaker, and of course, founder of Broad Money. And before the break, we started to talk about why budgets are so important and what the benefits of having a budget are. And of course, the next one, Alana, is debt reduction. And of course, that's something that's near and dear to me because it's something that we go through with our clients here, you know, to show them, you know, the options that they have for reducing or eliminating their debt. And oftentimes the starting place is their budget. So do they have the ability within their budget to pay down their debt? Do they need to look at other options, those types of things? So what would you add there?
4: I think on top of like the debt reduction, there's a lot of stress reduction and domestic harmony. I typically find when I work with couples, there is often a mishmash of, you know, what each couple is spending money on. And, you know, by living within your means and planning for those expenses, a budget can help reduce arguments about money and contribute to a calmer, more harmonious home environment. I would also say that a budget really encourages savings and financial security. So when you have a well-structured cash flow plan or budget, it prioritizes savings for short-term and long-term goals, including, you know, retiring one day, sending your kids off to school, you know, post-secondary education, or major purchases like a new car, or if you want to buy a home or something like that. And if you can regularly set aside money, it helps build that financial security and ensures that the funds are available when they are needed. And then lastly, I would say it's really important for long-term planning and goal achievement. I truly believe that anybody can achieve their financial goals if they have a cash flow management plan or a budget in place, because it provides a framework for setting and achieving your financial goals, regardless of what they are. And when you have that structured approach, it ensures that resources are allocated effectively and priorities are met at the end of the day.
3: And really, that's what we want people to get to, right? Is feeling that control and confidence around their finances, but also having the ability to achieve the goals financially that they're setting out. So we know that there are benefits to budgeting, right? We've just been through several of them, but I think before people can get there to actually undertaking, I guess, to complete their budget, and there are many ways we're going to talk about, but I think first, what are the factors that should be considered before they even create their budget?
4: I think you have to look at a couple of different things. So, you know, whether you are, number one, obviously, is like you have to know your income, right? You need to understand what money do you have coming in, so that you have something to play with, right? So whether that is income or rental income or you are receiving dividends, you have to get clear on what your income is. After that, what you need to do is you need to understand your spending habits. So you need to really understand where your money is going. And I always break this down into three different categories. So we've got fixed expenses, and fixed expenses are really expenses that they happen every single month, like clockwork. So like your mortgage or rent, insurance premiums, car payments, subscriptions, you know, bank fees, these kinds of things. You need to understand what those expenses are. You need to understand what your variable expenses are on average. So things that change every single month. So your average grocery bills, your average monthly gas bills, your average monthly dining out bills, you know, if aesthetics, these kinds of things, clothing, those would be more variable expenses. And then the third one that I really hone in on with clients is the irregular stuff. So irregular expenses are those expenses that don't happen every single month, but they do happen quite infrequently, but they're expenses that we need to be prepared for. So December is always often a very expensive time for a lot of people. There's a lot of holiday spending happening. People go on vacations in January. You know, you've got birthdays or property taxes coming up. Those are regular expenses. And what I typically do with those expenses is I get clients to look at them over the year and then divide it by 12 to start setting aside money every month so that when those irregular expenses come up, you actually have money for them. Now, irregular expenses are separate from an emergency fund. Irregular expenses are expenses that we just have in life that we need to save for. Emergency funds are really for emergencies at the end of the day. Once you know what income you're working with and once you understand your spending, that's when you can start to set your financial goals and you can start to practice values-based spending is what I like to do. And values-based spending is basically where you prioritize what's important to you and how are you going to spend with intention so that you can achieve those financial goals that much faster. And in all of this, you are kind of, you know, building an emergency fund, looking at paying off your debt if it's over a certain percentage, investing for your future. And so once you kind of have that plan together, what happens after that is you need to start checking in regularly with your spending and making sure that you are actually on track to be achieving those financial goals that you originally put in place.
3: Yeah, I think double checking, triple checking, like going back, you know, I think weekly even when you first set out your budget is important to make sure that, you know, the things that you've allocated are on track and are where they should be. And I think mm-hmm. it's never been easier to track that stuff, right? I think, you know, credit cards, banks now for your bank account, you can download things from online banking. They'll even categorize it into different areas for you. Like it really is easier than it's ever been to try to track your spending and categorize it so that you can set yourself up for success when it comes to your cash flow plan or your budget. And yeah. I will say, when I look at the 7 budgeting techniques that you have, there really is something there for everyone. So I want to talk about these now. What can you tell our listeners about the different techniques they can use when it comes to budgeting?
4: Yeah, so there's a couple of, and I say this to all of my clients, like not one, you're going to kind of mishmash some of these techniques maybe together, but there's 7 different budgeting techniques that I typically see with a lot of my clients. So the first one is the traditional budget. This is just like the original of budgeting. You list all of your income and expenses, you categorize them, and you allocate a set amount for each category. And the goal here is to track every dollar coming in and every dollar going out to ensure that you're living within your means. Now, this method can be really time consuming, but it's a method that I think is really eye-opening for a lot of people so that they can get full visibility into their spending. This is personally the budgeting method that I use. I like to know exactly where all of my money is coming in and going from. But this traditional budget is best for people who love spreadsheets. They love tracking details and they love knowing exactly where every dollar is going. So that's the first technique. The second one is called a zero-based budget. And with this method, every dollar of your income is assigned a job. So whether that job is for bills, savings, investments, debt repayment, or fun, the goal is to have your income minus your expenses equals zero at the end of the month. And if you ever have money left over, you allocate that money somewhere rather than letting it just sit in a checking account without having any kind of purpose. Now, the zero-based budget is best for those who like structure and want to maximize every dollar. And there are apps out there, like there's one in the States called YNAB that a lot of my clients have had really great success for. That would be basically following that like zero-based budget idea. The third technique is called the 50-30-20 budget. Now, this is where you divide your income into 3 categories. So your income, you know, 50% of it goes into a needs category, and your needs would be like housing, transportation, you know, groceries, bills, those kinds of things. Then you put 30% of your income into a wants bucket. So wants would be like dining out, entertainment, travel. So like not obviously the necessities. And then the 20% of your income goes into a savings and and or debt repayment bucket. Now, that method helps spending, helps keep your spending balanced while ensuring you're consistently saving and paying down debt. And with that method, you can be flexible with the percentage allocation based on where you live as well. Obviously, costs in Newfoundland are much cheaper than my costs would be if I was living in Toronto or somewhere like Vancouver, right? So really, depending on where you are, you can kind of move around with that 50-30-20 budget. Now, that budget works best for people who want to structured yet flexible budgeting style without having to micromanage every single dollar. The next one is called the goal-based budget. And this is where you focus on your financial goals first, whether that's saving for a house, it's paying off debt, or funding that dreamy vacation you've been drooling about. You set specific targets and prioritize putting money towards them before anything else. So this is basically where you'd pay your necessities first, then your goals, and then whatever is left over can go towards your wants and all of those other things. Now, the goal-based budget is best for people with clear financial goals who want a results-driven approach. Then we have the pay yourself first budget. So instead of spending first and saving what's left, what you basically do is you flip the script by saving first and spending later. So as soon as your paycheck hit, you automatically set up money that is going into your savings accounts or your emergency fund and your investment vehicles and or your debt repayments. And then after that, the money that's left over is what you use to cover the day-to-day expenses. So this technique is best for those who struggle to save and want to build wealth effortlessly because it's kind of happening in the background and hopefully you don't really see it coming out of your account at the end of the day. Then we have the spending cap budget. So rather than tracking every category, you basically set a dollar limit on your non-essentials. And so this is basically as long as you stay under that cap, you don't need to worry about tracking every purchase. This technique is best for those who want simplicity but still need some spending boundaries. And then lastly, we have the envelope system. Now, this is old school cash-based method involving where you set aside money in physical envelopes and you have an envelope for different categories like groceries, entertainment, dining out. And then as you spend money on those things, you take money out of the envelope and you pay for those things. But once the envelope is empty, you stop spending money in those categories for each month. This is something I think my Oma in Germany used to use and a lot of grandparents probably use. And it seems to be making a bit of a comeback because I'm seeing a lot of those envelope system things pop up on Etsy. But I actually do this a lot with my clients and where I do it in a bit of a modern twist where I get them to create different envelope systems with their checking account. So, you know, a couple or savings accounts. So you could open up, you know, multiple savings accounts and one could be for entertainment and one could be for groceries and these kinds of things. And you kind of use those online, the new, you know, savings accounts as your envelopes, basically. And when the money's gone in there, you stop spending in those categories. Now, the envelope system works best for people who struggle with overspending and need a tangible way to control their expenses, because once you see that money gone, there's no more money to spend.
5: Yeah, I love that. And it definitely is like the old school method of envelopes, but I love how you're modernizing and saying just use technology with different bank accounts, use your online banking, have it set up, transfer the money that you have for the categories rather than the physical cash and envelopes. So that's great. Well, definitely lots to consider, I think, when it comes to creating your household budget. But of course, the important thing is that you stick to it. So some advice from Alana when we come back on that. Please stay with us.
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6: 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Nancy, what's your advice for everyone struggling with the cost of living right now?
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3: Welcome back. You're listening to Your Money here on VOCM. I'm your host, Nancy Snedden. And my guest today is Alana Abramsky. She's the CFC financial coach and educator, speaker, and founder of Broad Money. And we've been talking about budgeting and, of course, the benefits of having a budget in place. And before the break, we discussed many ways to budget, from pay yourself first to, you know, the traditional budgeting to the old envelope system. But having a budget in place is really just the first step. Sticking to it is what's really the most important. So, Alana, what advice do you have for our listeners when it comes to staying on track with their budget?
4: Yeah, I think the best budgeting method that you can choose is one that you're actually going to stick to. So from the seven techniques that I had before, not one of them is going to work for you. And sometimes you might try one for a couple of months and then it's not working for you and you got to shift to do something else. It's the same thing with a diet, right? I might go on some kind of health plan that really worked well for my friend, but it doesn't work well for me because personal finance is personal at the end of the day, and you just have to find something that is going to work for you. Now, once you actually have a technique that you want to use, the most important thing is staying consistent and being mindful of your spending, because that's going to help you take control of your financial future.
3: Yeah, I think that is key, right? Because you might look at how much you're spending in different categories, spend a lot of time coming up with your budget, but if then you're not mindfully sticking to those categories or ensuring that what you've budgeted makes sense, then you really have spent a lot of time and effort developing something that's not going to work for you in the end, right? So being mindful and tracking, continuing to track as you've started budgeting is really what's going to set you up for success. So how important is that checking in, I guess, reviewing, monitoring progress when it comes to your budget? And how often should people be doing that?
4: Yeah, so I think, you know, in terms of reviewing and monitoring, that's actually that metric I was talking about before, the net worth, like understanding your net worth. I actually do a monthly net worth statement check-in with all of my clients, because when we see the shifts happening in their cash flow, we also start to see it in their debt reduction, in an increase in their checkings and savings accounts. So I believe everybody should do like a monthly check-in with their net worth. But the budgeting and the cash flow management really is something that you should not leave until the end of the month. That needs to be more consistent. So I usually suggest to clients to look at their cash flow, you know, once every 3 to 4 days. Take a look, you know, open up your credit card statements, look at your bank balances. Like if you're tracking it, look at how your tracking has been going versus the income coming in. Because I typically find what happens is if you wait until the end of the month to look at all of that, you can't make changes in between. So you want to basically check in on everything once a month in terms of like your net worth and see how that's moving along. And then from the actual cash flow side of things, looking at that once every like 3 to 4 days, I would say.
5: Yeah, and that might sound like a lot, but at least in the beginning, it helps you stay on track and make sure that what you've allocated is making sense, because mm-hmm. it gives you the chance really to adjust things before it goes sideways, you get off track and maybe become frustrated and give up on it, right?
4: Mm-hmm. Exactly.
5: So, yeah. If things aren't working well, or you're finding that you're unable to stick to certain things in your budget, when should you consider making changes?
4: I mean, I personally think that I look at budgets in kind of like every season. So if I'm making some kind of like large decision in a certain season, so for example, in the winter time, I have to go away like January, February, because like I can't handle, my mental health just can't handle all the doom and gloom of the winters in Toronto. So I kind of prepare for those upcoming large expenses or those large changes that are happening. I start to look at it in the fall. So I will get my clients to kind of segment their budget into, I guess, like four quarters. You have a summer budget and a winter budget and a fall budget and a spring budget. And when something's not working for you, finding alternatives within that quarter so that when the next quarter hits, you can just like hit the ground and kind of run with those new changes that you need to make.
5: Yeah, and I think that's a great way to look at it, because even your spending can change quarter to quarter, right? So if you think about winter, you probably have a higher heat bill than you might have during the summer for those that aren't on an equal payment plan, as an example, right? When you look at summer and coming into fall, you've got back to school for people that have kids, right? So there's things that are going to come up through these different quarters that may not be the same in each quarter, right?
4: Yes, exactly. And I will often say, like, for me personally, I spend more money in the summer. I'm actually in British Columbia right now on an RV trip. So we've been spending a lot more money. But I knew that this trip was coming up. So like, you know, February, March, April of this year, I was kind of squirreling away my cash for my vacation. So I always look at, you know, look at what the next quarter comes up. And when you have that excess cash available, how are you intentionally going to use that to be able to achieve your financial goals?
5: Yeah. And it really is all about the planning, right? If, like, to your point, mm-hmm. if you know you're planning a vacation, you know, you've got back to school, you know, you have holiday spending that'll come up for Christmas. It's planning those things and making sure that they are in your cash flow plan. And it's yeah. all really important, because it helps you stay on top of things, better manage your cash flow, and then you feel a sense of control over your finances at the end of the day. But there are times, I think, and maybe even life events, when your budget should be adjusted as well, right?
4: Oh, yes, like huge. So life event, you have a new child, you buy a house, you change jobs, you just move from your previous home. You know, there's so many large life events that I see my clients go through, but they're still spending in the same way that they used to. So I have being 39 years old, I have a lot of clients who are either just getting into their first home, or they're buying, or they just had a second child or their first child, but they're still spending the way that they used to spend before this huge change in their net worth occurred. So those kinds of situations is where you really have to go back into your budget, and it should be adjusted. I say like and that should be kind of immediate, right? If all of a sudden you have a new mortgage and you went from renting, well, you now no longer just have a mortgage on this new house. You have heat and hydro costs, you have insurance, you have internet, you have maintenance fees. Like, that is when you need to go in and you need to really adjust your budget. So it's when those major life events happen.
5: Absolutely. And it's something I've talked about on this show before is, you know, when you're buying that new home, all these extra expenses that you now have that you maybe didn't have in the past, but also really making sure that you're not just looking at what the bank has told you you can afford, right? And with regards mm-hmm. to a mortgage payment, but really stress testing your own budget to make sure it makes sense. Because, you know, when the bank's approving you for a certain mortgage, they're not looking at the fact that you'd like to go on a trip every year, or they're not looking at the fact that you plan to have a child in the next 2 or 3 years and your costs are going to go up. So you are the only one that really knows all those things and can put it down, put pen to paper and go, does this mortgage amount actually make sense for me? Or should I be actually scaling back a little bit, even though I've been approved for that, because it's going to allow me to better plan for the other things that I need to be able to fit into my budget as well.
4: Yeah, exactly. Yeah, I see that one happen a lot. So that's a, yeah, you nailed that one.
5: So I think having a budget in place really does help manage your cash flow, right? Which makes hitting your financial goals more achievable, which is the end goal at the end of the day, right? You want to achieve the things that you're setting out to achieve. Give yourself that sense of control and financial stability. So what should you keep in mind when you're setting goals? Because it could help keep you on budget, right? If you're really fixed on this is the goal that I'm trying to achieve, it may help you stick to the budget better, especially if you see yourself making progress on that goal. So we're going to talk about that when we come back. Please stay with us.
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5: Welcome back. You're listening to Your Money here on VOCM. I'm your host, Nancy Snedden, licensed insolvency trustee with BDO Canada right here in Newfoundland and Labrador. And my guest today is Alana Abramsky. She's a CFC financial coach, educator, speaker, and of course, founder of Broad Money. And we've been talking about the importance of a household budget. And Alana, you've explained some of the various budgeting techniques, as well as what should be considered when choosing one that may work best for you. And you've even shared some advice on how to ensure you're sticking to your budget. And one part of this that we're now going to discuss is the importance of goal setting. So It really does go hand in hand with your budget. I think it's really important to ensure that your budget and your day-to-day spending aligns. So, Elena, what tips can you share regarding goal setting, and what should our listeners keep in mind?
4: I think you want to make your goals achievable. And what I mean by that is, you know, don't set yourself up for failure. I've had some clients who have come in and, you know, they're like, I make $80,000 a year and I want to save $100,000 this year per house. And I'm like, well, that's nearly impossible unless something miraculous happens, you know? So I think, you know, I really talk about goal setting with clients. Like, it needs to be under those SMART goals. So specific, it needs to be measurable, it needs to be achievable, it needs to be realistic, and you need to have time on it. So it needs to be time bound. And when you have that financial goal in place, I think the first place to start is doing that net worth statement so you can see what you're working with. So this is where you're going to lay out, you know, the value of all of the money you have in your checkings and savings accounts and in your investment accounts. And, you know, what equity do you have in your home? What kind of other assets that you maybe have that you can kind of work with? And then you lay out everything on the debt side. You know, what liabilities do you have? What's the balance on your credit cards, and really starting there. And then you can see which accounts from there that you're going to use to achieve those goals. So I've had a lot of clients in the past who have come in with, you know, a tax-free savings account that's maybe sitting at the bank making, you know, 2-3% because it's just sitting in a GIC. But one of their financial goals is to get rid of high interest credit card debt that they have. And so I would often look at this and be like, okay, well, you have this account where you could take money from your TFSA that's only making a 2% return and get rid of your credit card immediately. So I think that would probably be my first tip, is just lay out what you're starting with. And then after that, it's really looking at the day in and day out, right? And that's where that cash flow management comes in. So if, you know, you have a credit card at $10,000 and you want to pay it off by the end of the year, you need to look at what income you're working with on a monthly basis and what expenses that you have and how much more of your income can you be putting onto your credit card debt to get rid of it? Or how much more of your income every month can you put into your investment vehicles to retire early or whatever that is? So I think that goal setting really boils down to really looking at those SMART goals, then looking at a net worth statement to see what you're working with, and then really honing in on your budget and seeing, like, do you have any excess that you can put towards those goals at the end of the day?
5: And Elena, something that I'm a big proponent of is growing your financial literacy. And from your blog and how you coach clients, I can see that this is something that you really believe in as well. So what advice on the value of growing skills and do you have, I guess, for our listeners, and how doing so really can lead to financial resilience?
4: I think financial literacy is like the number one thing that anybody can do and start to learn, because it's not only going to help you feel more in control of your money, but it's going to help you feel more empowered with your finances. So what I do in my coaching program is, yes, I coach people and I hold them accountable, but accountability is nothing if people don't know why they're doing what they need to be doing. And that's where the financial literacy concept of things comes in. I love all of my clients, but I don't want to be working with my clients forever. I want to set them up for success in those programs that I have. I want to teach them what they need to know from a financial literacy perspective so that moving forward, they can take that education and apply it to anything that happens to them in life. And when you have that financial literacy, you have more control of your options. You have you feel more empowered. Your stress is alleviated. Your financial anxiety is alleviated because you actually have clarity about what you're doing with your money and why you're doing that with your money at the end of the day.
5: Yeah, and it's so important. Like, it actually brings me great joy, actually, when I'm working with a client. We've found a solution for them for their debt, and, you know, checking in with them, you know, the months and years after, and hearing how much better they're doing, right? And how much more in control they feel about their financial situation. Like, it really is why I do the work that I do. So on that point, I guess, when should someone consider reaching out to a professional for support, and what are the benefits of doing so?
4: I think if you're ever, I mean, I honestly think everybody needs financial literacy support at some point. Like I have, you know, I read a lot, I'm taking courses, like I'm always learning and there's always things that I'm doing to better myself in a financial position. Unfortunately, our system, you know, our education system has failed us when it comes to financial literacy. So I think if you are in a position where you feel like you could be doing better, you maybe are living paycheck to paycheck, you don't see the growth happening that should be happening, you have financial goals that you want to achieve, but you just don't know how to achieve them, I think that is a good time to reach out to a professional for support. And some of the benefits of doing that is that you have that third party who is just looking out for you at the end of the day. And I say this to all of my clients, try to find somebody who's unbiased, who's, you know, not trying to sell you products, who's really there to look out for your best interests and is going to put more money back in your pocket at the end of the day, because there's a lot of, there are a lot of, people out there that are incentivized to sell certain products that aren't necessarily in your best interest. So it's, I think it's good to have that professional, unbiased perspective, look at your financial situation, but also be able to hold you accountable at the end of the day.
5: Yeah, I think that accountability is important as well, right? Like it's, you talked about diets. I often look at fitness as well, right? And if you've got that fitness buddy or like a friend who's dieting with you and you're kind of holding each other accountable, well, you know, the financial professional that you're working with can help hold you accountable to the goals that you're setting and help you keep on track until it becomes, like second nature to you, right? And that you have the understanding, you don't necessarily need that accountability anymore. You know what you need to do. You've built those positive habits. So to your point, you love your clients, but you don't necessarily want them forever because you want them to be able to take what you're giving them and move forward on their own. So I think that that's absolutely fantastic. And we've covered so much here today, Lynn. It's been really great having you on the show, actually. But we do have a couple of minutes now for some final thoughts. So if you could leave our listeners with a final piece of advice today, what would it be?
4: I think first and foremost, the number one thing I want to leave with everybody is that it's never too late. And I get this a lot from my clients who are coming in, you know, who are in their 60s and 70s, and, you know, they're looking back and there's a lot of shame and guilt that comes in with money, right? And I always just say to them, like, look, there's nothing that we can do about the past, but we still have time for the future. So even if you feel like you are behind, you feel like you're not where you're meant to be right now, you wanted to be achieving your goals faster than what you are, just know that there are different ways and there's different support that you can achieve your financial goals, but just give yourself some grace, right? It's not gonna, your financial goals aren't gonna appear overnight. It's gonna take time to go through all of this. It's in the same way, you know, I would love to drop 10 pounds by tomorrow, but that's not gonna happen. And your finances are really the same way. It's going to take time. But it is really crucial to understand why you're doing what you're doing. And that's where the financial literacy concepts come into play. So if there's anything that I can leave with anybody today, as important as, you know, managing your cash flow and looking at your net worth is, I think just really leaning into the world of financial literacy and learning as much as you possibly can and giving yourself some grace and understanding that things aren't going to be immediate, I think that's probably the best thing that I could leave people with.
5: That's great. I think that is a really great thing to leave people with today because it's super important. Well, Lynn, I want to thank you for coming on the show. If listeners wanted to reach out to learn more about Broad Money, get some advice, what's the best way for them to do this?
4: Yeah, so I'm on Facebook and Instagram. Instagram is probably my number one go-to place. I do content 4 to 5 times a week. My handle on Instagram is at broad, B-R-O-A-D dot money. 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
5: That's great. Thanks again for joining me. 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
1: Good afternoon. I'm Brian Madore. An internationally recognized researcher going to offer some insight into the role that gut bacteria plays in helping to manage obesity, diabetes, and other chronic diseases in a free lecture this week. Registered dietitian and professor in the University of Calgary's Faculty of Kinesiology, Dr. Raylene Reimer, going to discuss the effect of medications, exercise, and antibiotics on the system. That talk scheduled for Tuesday, 7 o'clock at the Bruno Center for Research and Innovation. There's a search underway today in the St. John's area after word that somebody may have gone into the ocean yesterday. First responders, including the RNC, the Rovers, Ground Search and Rescue, and the Coast Guard, are at Cape Spear today. No other information is available. RNC reminding parents of the dangers associated with unsupervised field parties. VOCM Zach Power has that story.
2: The constabulary says field parties typically coincide with the start of the school year, and officers are monitoring current activity very closely. The RNC says field parties usually take place in remote or secluded areas, and that raised numerous safety concerns related to impaired driving, underage drinking, unsupervised fires, and even violence. Parents are being encouraged to be aware of where their teens are, check in frequently, and let your teen know that they can call if they need help. Students are also being asked to look out for each other and speak up if somebody is making unsafe choices. If a party feels unsafe, leave and let your parents or police know of your concerns. Zach Power, VOCM. Local news now.
1: Ottawa going to be bringing in scores of deep-pocketed investors to Ontario next week in hopes of sparking business investment in Canada's economy. Hundreds of global and domestic investors with trillions of dollars in assets under management will descend on downtown Toronto Monday and Tuesday for Canada's first ever National Investment Summit. There will be premiers bringing their lists of major projects. Alberta Premier Danielle Smith is one of them, saying she has 34 proposed projects that she'll be shopping at that summit. Two hockey legends visiting the capital city next month for a meet and greet with local veterans. Canna Connect, a group created to help military and RCMP veterans through the use of medical cannabis, are inviting former Montreal Canadiens center and coach Kirk Muller and former Toronto Maple Leafs forward Wendell Clark to pay a visit at the Canna Connect Wellness Lounge in Dobson Road, October 29th. The Lions Club VOCM Cares Foundation Radio Bingo, back for another season starting tonight. After the summer break, Radio Bingo is back, airing every Saturday evening, 6 o'clock on VOCM in Newfoundland, 5:30 p.m. on Big Land. The proceeds from the games go into the programs that VOCM Cares offers, meaning the money goes right back into the communities. Some of the ventures include the School Inclusion Fund, the newly expanded Buddy Bear program, and the Happy Tree. All the information, including where to buy tickets, can be found on VOCM.com. And the iceberg season is long over, but the province's tourism department is looking back fondly on what was a particularly spectacular year. Ice that calves off Greenland glaciers passes along the east and northeast coasts of the island in Labrador each spring and into the early summer, drawing tourists from around the world. The Department of Tourism has compiled some of its favorite iceberg images from this year and is sharing it on social media. That's your news. I'm Brian Madore.
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1: St. John's Metro, rest of the Avalon, Clarenville. Tonight, clear, light winds, some fog overnight and 7 degrees, but sunny and 18 for Sunday, cloud and 19 on Monday. Central, clear, light winds, low 5 tonight, sunny and 20 on Sunday. South Coast, clear and 8 tonight, sunny and 17 on Sunday. And for the West Coast, Southwest Coast and Northern Peninsula, clear, light winds, low 6 for tonight. Mix of sun and cloud on Sunday, winds 30 and a high 19.
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12: St. John's Metro, rest of the Avalon, Clarenville tonight, clear, light winds, some fog overnight and 7 degrees, but sunny and 18 for Sunday, cloud and 19 on Monday. Central, clear, light winds, low 5 tonight, sunny and 20 on Sunday. South Coast, clear and 8 tonight, sunny and 17 on Sunday. And for the West Coast, Southwest Coast and Northern Peninsula, clear, light winds, low 6 for tonight. Mix of sun and cloud on Sunday, winds 30 and a high 19.
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13: St. John's Metro, rest of the Avalon, Clarenville. Tonight, clear, light winds, some fog overnight and 7 degrees, but sunny and 18 for Sunday, cloud 19 on Monday. Central, clear, light winds, low 5 tonight, sunny and 20 on Sunday. South Coast, clear and 8 tonight, sunny and 17 on Sunday. And for the West Coast, Southwest Coast and Northern Peninsula, clear, light winds, low 6 for tonight. Mix of sun and cloud on Sunday, winds 30 and a high 19.
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1: 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It's okay to get help with your debt, and finding someone local you can trust makes all the difference.
2: Good afternoon. I'm Brian Madore. An internationally recognized researcher going to offer some insight into the role that gut bacteria plays in helping to manage obesity, diabetes, and other chronic diseases in a free lecture this week. Registered dietitian and professor in the University of Calgary's Faculty of Kinesiology, Dr. Raylene Reimer, going to discuss the effect of medications, exercise, and antibiotics on the system. That talk scheduled for Tuesday, 7 o'clock at the Bruno Center for Research and Innovation. There's a search underway today in the St. John's area after word that somebody may have gone into the ocean yesterday. First responders, including the RNC, the Rovers, Ground Search and Rescue, and the Coast Guard, are at Cape Spear today. No other information is available. RNC reminding parents of the dangers associated with unsupervised field parties. VOCM Zach Power has that story.
3: The constabulary says field parties typically coincide with the start of the school year, and officers are monitoring current activity very closely. The RNC says field parties usually take place in remote or secluded areas, and that raise numerous safety concerns related to impaired driving, underage drinking, unsupervised fires, and even violence. Parents are being encouraged to be aware of where their teens are, check in frequently, and let your teen know that they can call if they need help. Students are also being asked to look out for each other and speak up if somebody is making unsafe choices. If a party feels unsafe, leave and let your parents or police know of your concerns. Zach Power, VOCM. Local news now.
2: Ottawa going to be bringing in scores of deep-pocketed investors to Ontario next week in hopes of sparking business investment in Canada's economy. Hundreds of global and domestic investors with trillions of dollars in assets under management will descend on downtown Toronto Monday and Tuesday for Canada's first ever National Investment Summit. There will be premiers bringing their lists of major projects. Alberta Premier Danielle Smith is one of them, saying she has 34 proposed projects that she'll be shopping at that summit. Two hockey legends visiting the capital city next month for a meet and greet with local veterans. Canna Connect, a group created to help military and RCMP veterans through the use of medical cannabis, are inviting former Montreal Canadiens center and coach Kirk Muller and former Toronto Maple Leafs forward Wendell Clark to pay a visit at the Canna Connect Wellness Lounge in Dobson Road, October 29th. The Lions Club VOCM Cares Foundation Radio Bingo, back for another season starting tonight. After the summer break, Radio Bingo is back, airing every Saturday evening, 6 o'clock on VOCM in Newfoundland, 5:30 p.m. on Big Land. The proceeds from the games go into the programs that VOCM Cares offers, meaning the money goes right back into the communities. Some of the ventures include the School Inclusion Fund, the newly expanded Buddy Bear program, and the Happy Tree. All the information, including where to buy tickets, can be found on VOCM.com. And the iceberg season is long over, but the province's tourism department is looking back fondly on what was a particularly spectacular year. Ice that calves off Greenland glaciers passes along the east and northeast coasts of the island in Labrador each spring and into the early summer, drawing tourists from around the world. The Department of Tourism has compiled some of its favorite iceberg images from this year and is sharing it on social media. That's your news. I'm Brian Madore.
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2: St. John's Metro, rest of the Avalon, Clarable tonight, clear, light winds, some fog overnight and 7 degrees, but sunny and 18 for Sunday, cloud 19 on Monday. Central, clear, light winds, low 5 tonight, sunny and 20 on Sunday. South Coast, clear and 8 tonight, sunny and 17 on Sunday. And for the West Coast, Southwest Coast and Northern Peninsula, clear, light winds, low 6 for tonight. Mix of sun and cloud on Sunday, winds 30 and a high 19.
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11: St. John's Metro, rest of the Avalon, Clarenville. Tonight, clear, light winds, some fog overnight and 7 degrees, but sunny and 18 for Sunday, cloud and 19 on Monday. Central, clear, light winds, low 5 tonight, sunny and 20 on Sunday. South Coast, clear and 8 tonight, sunny and 17 on Sunday. And for the West Coast, Southwest Coast and Northern Peninsula, clear, light winds, low 6 for tonight. Mix of sun and cloud on Sunday, winds 30 and a high 19.
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13: St. John's Metro, rest of the Avalon, Clarenville. Tonight, clear, light winds, some fog overnight and 7 degrees, but sunny and 18 for Sunday, cloud and 19 on Monday. Central, clear, light winds, low 5 tonight, sunny and 20 on Sunday. South Coast, clear and 8 tonight, sunny and 17 on Sunday. And for the West Coast, Southwest Coast and Northern Peninsula, clear, light winds, low 6 for tonight. Mix of sun and cloud on Sunday, winds 30 and a high 19.
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1: Hello, hello, and happy Saturday, and welcome back to week number one of the Lions Club VOCM Cares Radio Bingo. I'm Paul, and I will be your host tonight. Aaron is on the phones, and Claudette is our producer. Welcome, welcome to another entire season. We missed you all summer. I know you had plenty of fun throughout these warm season days that you had in the last little bit, but we're so glad that we are back. Our Saturdays are back doing what we love, playing bingo. Now, I know it's getting close to fall. It means a couple few things, you know, the leaves start changing colors. It gets a little bit chillier, but our Saturday is complete with VOCM Cares Radio Bingo. We are so glad to be back. You can hear my excitement, but before we jump into our very first game, let's quickly run through our house rules. We'll be playing four games with $3,000 in guaranteed prize, and games one and two have been announced in advance on our Radio Bingo Facebook page. Game three and four are full card games, as always. Tonight's game four escalating jackpot is starting off at $2,632 with a consolation prize of $1,000. Do not dab the center space, please. That has the code we need to check and see if you are a winner. And if you are a winner, do not detach the winning games from the others. You will need to send in that full card. Toll-free number if you believe you are a winner is listed at the very top of your card, 1-877-333-4946. That is 1-877-333-4946. This number is only active during the game. The first person to call in with the winning card stops the game. Please do not call in with any other reason other than you believe you are a winner. We don't want you holding up the line, possibly affecting possible winners out there, so only give a call if you believe you have a good bingo. Players are responsible for keeping track of the numbers called. Once bingo is called, we will move on to the next game. If you are a winner for a game but you didn't get through, don't worry, cards can still be checked later in the week by calling Barb. Hi, Barb. Barb's number is listed on the bottom back of the bingo card. It is 368-4946. That is 368-4946. Monday to Wednesday, 9 a.m. to 5 p.m. is your time to call Barb. Please leave a voicemail if there is no answer. Alternatively, you could actually head over to vocmcares.com and submit your card numbers online. You'll receive a response in 24 to 48 hours after making your submission. If you call to check your numbers, you do not need to submit online or vice versa. 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Radio Bingo is not responsible for these delays, so if you want your best chance at getting some money tonight, the best way to do it is on a radio. All winning cards must be verified by Foundation staff by Wednesday at 5 p.m. in order to be declared an official winner. And of course, all these rules are listed out on the back of your bingo card. All right, it's time, game one of week one, to start our season off right. And we're going to start off with a quick one. It's an easy one, and it should be a good one. Any one line, any straight line, any diagonal line, just one line is all you need for $500. So any line, any way, for $500. All right. Been waiting all summer to say this. Are you ready to play? Let's play bingo. And your first number of game number one, any straight line, any way, for $500 is B6. That's B6. N42. Under the N42. B1. Under the B1. And we are playing game number one, any straight line, any way, for $500. Your next number is I-16. under the eye.
2: 16.
1: B, 5. That's B, 5. N, 43. Under the N, 43. Keep it in those ends. N, 33. That's N, 33. I, 27. Under the I, 27. G, 58. That's G, 58. O, 65. Under the O, 65. G, 51. That's G, 51. And it looks like we might have ourselves a caller on G51. Let's see if we do indeed have a winner out there for game number one. Any straight line, any way. $500. Yep, we are punching a code now. Let's see if we get our first winner of the season. And it does look like we do indeed have a good winner. Card number 18815 is indeed a good bingo. We'll be right back after these short messages to get into game number two.
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1: 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Game one came and it went. Claudette, do we have our winner for game number one?
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1: Congratulations, Beverly. You're our first winner of the year and of game number one today. Before we start into game number two, a reminder that numbers called for each game will be posted on our Radio Bingo Facebook page by the end of the night. So if you want to double check your work, That's where to do it. And a quick birthday message. Catherine Neville is celebrating her 40th birthday today and celebrating with her friends this evening. Catherine is sure to include Radio Bingo in her birthday celebration. So happy birthday, Catherine, from all of us here at VOCM Cares Radio Bingo. And a quick reminder that the VOCM Cares for the Community 50-50 that launched September 1st, well, it's going on, and the jackpot, it's going up. Reminder that the tickets are $10 each, 3 for 20, 10 for 50, and 25 for 100. And a piece of advice that Janelle told me before we started today, that two of the last winners bought their cards early. So if you want your best chance, you want a bit of luck on your side, the best time to buy tickets is right now. The draw date will take place live on air on December 9th. So get your tickets today at vocmcares.com and be sure to follow us on socials. That's Instagram and Facebook for all the latest details. All right, let's get into game number two. And game number two this week, it's a lot like game number one, just double. What I want is any two lines, anyway, up, down, left, right, diagonal, doesn't matter, but you need two of them across your game two card. It's game two, I need two, and you will be leaving with $1,000. I would have made sense if it was two, but $1,000 for game number two, any two lines, anyway, for $1,000. Are you ready to play? Let's clear the balls from game number one, and we are ready to play bingo. Game number two, any two straight lines anyway for $1,000. Let's play bingo. Our first number of game number two is I-17. That's I-17. N-42. Under the N-42. B-13. That's B-13. And we are playing game number two, any two straight lines for $1,000. Your next number is G-49. That's G-49. G-51. G-51. B-11. Under the B-11. N-35. N-35. Sticking in those ends. N-44. N-44. N-41. N-41. G-47. That's G-47. B-6. Under the B-6. O-74. O-74. B-12. That's B-12. I, 26. Under the I, 26. B, 2. B, 2. O, 73. Under the O, 73. N, 45. That's N, 45. O, 69.

0: 5. Oh, 69. That's 069. I-22. Under the I-22. B-8. That's B-8. I-20-20. That's I-20-20. O-62. O-62. Looks like we might have ourselves a caller on O-62. O-62 is the last number called. Let's see if we have our game number 2 winner right now. Any 2 lines, $1,000 on the line. Let's see here. We are indeed punching in a code. And it does look like we do have a good bingo. Card number 16660 is a good bingo. We'll be right back after these short messages to get into game number 3.
1: Tomorrow is the big day. 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
0: 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Claudette, do we have our winner for game number 2?
6: We do. Want to congratulate Matthew Furlong, and Matthew bought his card at Foodland in Torbay.
0: Congratulations, Matthew. You are our game 2 winner in week number 1 today. All right, let's get into game number 3. And as always, game number 3 is a full card game. We need every single number on your game 3 card. You get them all. You give us a call, 1-877-333-4946, and we will be sending you $1,500. Not a bad way to start the season, wouldn't you say? Grand and a half, not too bad. Clearing out the balls from last game, and we are ready to play. Game number 3, looking for a full card, $1,500 on the line. Are you ready to play? Let's play bingo. And your first number of game number 3 is 071. Under the 071. G-57. That's G-57. O-64. Under the O-64. And we are playing game number 3, looking for that full card. $1,500 is what we're playing for. Your next number is 073.

0: under the O, 73. I, 19. That's I, 19. B, 6. Under the B, 6. N, 40, 40. That's N, 40, 40. B, 3. That's B, 3. Keep it in those B's. B, 1. Under the B, 1. I, 21. That's I, 21. O, 70, 70. That's O, 70, 70. G, 47. Under the G, 47. I, 18. That's I, 18. B, 9. Under the B, 9. G, 60, 60. That's G, 60, 60. O, 63. Under the O, 63. N, 38. That's N, 38. G, 46. Under the G, 46. G, 59. G, 59. I, 26. I, 26. O, 72. Under the O, 72. N, 42. That's N, 42. And right next to that is N, 41. Under the N, 41. I, 22. That's I, 22. B, 13. Under the B, 13. O, 74. That's O, 74. N, 44. That's N, 44. O, 69. Under the O, 69. I, 30, 30. That's I, 30, 30. O, 67. Under the O, 67. B, 8. B, 8. B, 4. That's B, 4. N, 37. N, 37. O, 75. Under the O, 75. N, 39. That's N, 39. N, 32. N, 32. N, 43. N, 43. O, 62. That's O, 62. G, 52. Under the G, 52. I, 28. I, 28. G, 53. G, 53. N, 31. N, 31. N, 36. N, 36. O, 68. O, 68. B, 10. B, 10. G, 54. Under the G, 54. N, 35. That's N, 35. G58. Under the G58. B12. Under the B12. I-29. I-29. And it looks like we might have ourselves a caller after I-29. Are we indeed checking a card? Nope, doesn't seem like we are. We're going to keep on playing. I'm going to hit close on that one. And we're going to keep playing. Your next number is G49. Under the G49. G50. That's G50. I-16. Under the I-16. I-20. That's I-20. G-51. B-7. Under the B-7. I-17. I-17. B-5. That's B-5. And we are playing game number 3, looking for that full card, $1,500 on the line. And it looks like someone is on the line. Let's see if we do indeed have our winner for game number 3. We are indeed punching in a number. Let's see here now. Normally at this time I like to announce the winners of last game, but this being the first game of the season, there are no winners of last game. Because we're at the first. Ooh, card number does not look like a good bingo. Are we double checking that card or we're going to keep playing? We're going to keep playing. Game is still on for... Oh, we got another call. Possibly a winner here. Holding on. Checking another number as we speak. Checking. And do we have our winner for game number 3? We do indeed. Card number 25522 is indeed a good bingo. We'll be right back after these short messages to get into our jackpot game. Don't go away.
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0: 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Claudette, do we have our winner for game number three?
4: We do. Want to congratulate Carmel Hodder. And Carmel bought her card at Marie's Mini Mart in the Golds.
0: Congratulations on winning $1,500. All right. Now we're getting into the moment you've all been waiting for, the jackpot game. And this being a brand new season, we're going to start off with a brand new jackpot and possibly watch it escalate or give it out right here, right now. Who knows? $2,632 is up for grabs right now, but there's a catch. You got to get it in 52 numbers or less. That's right. You need a full card on game number four, every single number on your game four card. You get them all. You give us a call, 1-877-333-4946, and we will give you $2,632 if you do it before we call the 53rd number. So 52 is your last number, your last chance to see if you get that jackpot. If we go over 52 numbers called, don't worry, we'll be giving out a consolation prize. Now, normally our consolation prize is about $200. This season, we're doing it a bit different. Our consolation prize is starting at $1,000. That's right. Right? Perfect. I'm just making sure. It's a new concept for me, but $1,000 if we do go over 52 numbers or less. But we want to give out that $2,632 right now, right here. All right. You ready to play? Let's play bingo. Actually, I have to clear the balls from last game. Sorry, not yet. We're almost there. There we go. And now we are ready to play game number four. Full card game, $2,632 in 52 numbers or less. Are you ready to play? Let's play bingo. Your first number of game number four is G47. G47. O-68. That's O-68. I-26. Under the I-26. And we are playing game number four, looking for that full card. $2,632 in 52 numbers or less. Your next number is G-50-5-0. That's G-50-5-0. O-65. O-67. Under the O-67. O-61. That's O-61. B 5. Under the B, 5. Sticking in those B's, B, 2. Under the B, 2. N, 36. N, 36. G, 59. Under the G, 59. I, 20, 20. That's I, 20, 20. O, 69. That's O, 69. N, 41. Under the N, 41. N, 44. That's N, 44. Keep it in those ends, N, 35. N, 35. N, 43. That's N, 43. G, 51. G, 51. B, 14. Under the B, 14. O, 64. O, 64. G, 52. G, 52. G, 46. Under the G, 46. G, 60, 60. That's G, 60, 60. B, 4. Under the B, 4. G, 54. G, 54. G, 57. Under the G, 57. And G57 is our 26th call, which means we are halfway to our 52 number jackpot cutoff. Remember that number to call if you do believe you have a winning card on game number 4 is 1-877-333-4946. We got a lot of money to give out, and we want to give it to you. All right, your next number is N38. Under the N, 38. G, 55. G55. I21. I21. O66. O66. G49. B1. Under the B1. G56. That's G56. O63. I-24. Under the I-24. I-25. That's I-25. I-30. That's I-30. N-39. B-10. Under the B-10. O-62. G58. Under the G58. O73. That's O73. I-29. G-48. That's G-48. I-18. Under the I-18. N-40. That's N-40. I-17. Under the I-17. B-3. B-3. O-72. That's O-72. And that is our 49th call for game number 4, 072. 49th call means we only have 3 more numbers left until our 52 number jackpot cutoff. is the part of the game where I like to slow it down a bit to give you plenty of time to call that number to see if you are a winner. That's 1-877-333-4946. Only call if you think you got a winning card. All right, the 50th call of the night is I-19. That's I-19. Your 51st call of game number four is G-53. And your 52nd number of game number four is B-9. Under the B, 9. That is 52 numbers called. This is when we lag back a bit. See if anyone out there in Bingo Land's got a winning card for game number four. $2,632 up for grabs right here, right now. I don't know, it's getting pretty silent. I'll give it a few more seconds. The doubt is setting in. We might have to give this away next week. Looks like we are going to be playing for our consolation prize of 1,000. Oh, we do have a caller. That's why we stall. There might be a caller out there. Let's see if we have ourselves a game-winning card for game number four, our jackpot game, $2,632. We are indeed checking a card. Who knows? It's good luck to give away the jackpot in the very first game. And it doesn't look like a good bingo. That is not... Are we double-checking the card? Nope. Keep playing. All right. We're playing for a consolation prize of $1,000, and the jackpot will escalate next week. I-27. Under the I-27. B-13. Under the B, 13. Keep it in those B's. B-8. That's B-8. And we are playing for our consolation prize of $1,000 for game number four. Your next number is O-71. Under the O, 71. B-7. That's B-7. B-11. Under the B, 11. I-28. I-28. N-32. That's N-32. And it looks like N-32 was the one that someone was looking for. We have ourselves a caller on the line, and we are indeed checking a card. Let's see if we have our consolation prize here for game number four. $1,000 we're about to give away, and we do indeed have it. Card number 3259 is indeed a good bingo. Now, that's not a bad way to start off the season, hey? That's four games up, four games down, and four winners in the chute. Woo! Well, it's good to be back. I'm so happy to be back for bingo. It's been such a long time since I got to call out some bingo numbers. I've been getting a bit of, you know, bingo withdrawal, and I feel like you do too, you know? You want to play bingo. It's how you do your Saturday. It's good to be back. Got a few announcements here before we get our winner on the line. We know some of you have been playing for a very long time, but have you ever wondered why we do Radio Bingo? All the funds raised go right back into the communities around the province, either through local Lions Club or through one of the CARES programs. Visit VOCMCARES.com to learn more. And Claude, do we have our winner for game number 4?
4: We do. It's Denise Codner, and she bought her card at Ultramar on Black Marsh Road.
0: Congratulations, Denise. You are our consolation prize winner of game number 4. And that does mean our escalating jackpot will do what it does best. It will escalate next week. So make sure you come on over Saturday, same time, same place here at VOCM. Bingo is back. And, well, tis the season. Hope you all had a wonderful summer, and I'm so glad to have you with me again. Thanks to everyone in the booth, and I will see you next week. Love you. Bye.
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1: Hey, another Saturday night, some great classic country coming your way. Dwight Yoakam remakes Elvis's Suspicious Minds in just a little bit. John Denver's in here with Take Me Home Country Roads. Don Williams, too. One of my favorites from The Gentle Giant. You're My Best Friend. And I had a request last week for this, never got to it, so...
2: Hey, Brian. This is Regina. Trucking across the island. Try to listen every Saturday night, depending on where I am in the service. Just wondering if you could play Phantom 309 by Red Devine. Thank you. Enjoy the show very much. You're doing a great job. Thanks.
1: All Bye. Right. Thank you so much. I hope you're able to tune in tonight because... Red Solvine is coming right up at Phantom 309. But to get going, here's John Conley and Old School on the Cabin Party.

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1: I was out on the West Coast trying to make a buck, and things didn't work out. I was down on my luck. Got tired of roaming and bumming around, so I started thumbing back east toward my hometown. Made a lot of miles the first 2 days, and I figured I'd be home in a week if my luck held out this way. But the third night, I got stranded way out of town at a cold, lonely crossroads. Rain was pouring down. I was hungry and freezing, done caught a chill, when the lights of a big semi topped the hill. Lord, I sure was glad to hear them air brakes come on. And I climbed in that cab where I knew it'd be warm. At the wheel sat a big man. He weighed about 210. He stuck out his hand and said with a grin, "Big Joe's the name." I told him mine. And he said the name of my rig is Phantom 309. Well, I asked him why he called his rig such a name. He said, "Son, this old Mac can put them all to shame. There ain't a driver or a rig running any line that's seen nothing but taillights from Phantom 309. Well, we rode and talked the better part of the night when the lights of a truck stop came in sight. He said, "I'm sorry, son, this is as far as you go, 'cause I gotta make a turn just on up the road." Well, he tossed me a dime as he pulled her in low and said, "Have yourself a hot cup on old Big Joe." When Joe and his rig roared out in the night, in nothing flat, he was clean out of sight. Well, I went inside and ordered me a cup. Told the waiter Big Joe was setting me up. Oh, you could have heard a pin drop. It got deathly quiet, and the waiter's face turned kind of white. "Well, did I say something wrong?" I said with a halfway grin. He said, "No, this happens every now and then. Every driver in here knows Big Joe. But son, let me tell you what happened about 10 years ago. At the crossroads tonight where you flagged him down, there was a busload of kids coming from town. And they were right in the middle when Big Joe topped the hill. It could have been slaughter, but he turned his wheels. Well, Joe lost control, went into a skid, and gave his life to save that bunch of kids. And there at that crossroads was the end of a line for Big Joe and Phantom 309. But every now and then, some hiker will come by, and like you, Big Joe will give him a ride. Here, have another cup, and forget about the dime. Keep it as a souvenir from Big Joe and Phantom 309.
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0: Alabama on the Cabin Party. Here we are from 1991, another top 10 country hit for the band. It went to number 2 on the Billboard country charts. And Phantom 309, Red Solvine, he didn't write that song. It was North Carolina singer-songwriter Tommy Fail who actually recorded the song himself before Red made it a hit in 1967. Went to number 9 on the Billboard charts. And an even better bit of trivia: when the record was first reviewed by Cashbox magazine in May of 1967, Phantom 309 was actually the B-side. The industry review concentrated on the other side, Your Heart, as the likely hit, while adding essentially a warning to keep an eye on Phantom 309. So you know what disc jockeys did? They started playing Phantom 309, and it became a classic. I'm Brian O'Connell. It's the Cabin Party. Welcome along. 570-1155. 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From Pins Brook to Pooch Cove, had a request for Tom T. Hall and Old Dogs, Children, and Watermelon Wine. As a matter of fact, the gentleman said,
1: "Yes, big Lord, can you please say something about Tom T. Hall? I love his music, and can you pick one of your, he got a lot of good songs. Please
0: sure
1: play
0: does.
1: Tom T. Hall."
0: Yeah, he does have a lot of good songs. So I'm going to play Old Dogs, Children, and Watermelon Wine. But before I get to that,
2: hi, Brian. My name is Kim. My boyfriend's name is Clayton. We would love to wish our brother a happy 70th birthday. If you can play Happy Birthday, Darling, I'd appreciate it. Thank you very much. Have a good night. And he's from Telegrews. Thank you.
0: All right, thank you.
3: Happy birthday to Colleen Jardine and Lisa Walters, who are celebrating with her friends in Dildo. And we would like to request Happy Birthday, Darling, by Conway Twitty. Thank you. Bye.
0: We're hitting the ground running this evening. Here's the original Mr. T, Conway Twitty, and Happy Birthday, Darling, on the Cabin Party.
4: Hello, darling. Happy birthday. I've decided not to give you a present this year. In fact, I think it's about time I took some things away. I'd like to take away the suspicion that I know clouds your world at times.

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And I'd like to take away some of those so-so kisses and replace them with ones that really say I love you. And I want to take away the doubt you sometimes have about my love by showing it more, much more than I've shown it lately. And then if someone should ask you what I got you for your birthday, well, you can

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He said. 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I was sitting

0: Hey, boys, we've had some great music here tonight. I think we should turn on some Callin' Baton Rouge by Garth Brooks. Thanks, and have a good weekend.
1: Hope you enjoyed that. Garth Brooks, Callin' Baton Rouge. That song was originally recorded by the Oak Ridge Boys in 1978, and Garth's version came out in 1994. He took it to number two on the charts. Tom T. Hall, Old Dogs, Children, and Watermelon Wine, based on a real conversation with an elderly hotel worker in Miami Beach. He wrote that the next day. It was released in 1972, and it was his third number one country hit. I'm Brian O'Connell. Hey, it's The Cabin Party, 570-1155. 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Play a song for my handsome man, Jarrett. Love, Jessica. Oh, I could do that for you. Listening to The Cabin Party every Saturday night. Play You're My Best Friend for Valentine and Peggy Carter. And listening to your show at The Cabin again this weekend, Carbonear, Long Island Pond, and... my husband and I were married 25 years on September 8th. Well, happy anniversary to you. And a longtime listener. So could you play Don Williams, You're My Best Friend, going out to my best friend and husband, Greg Earle, on our 25th wedding anniversary. Love you. Loved you then. Love you now. Forever, Elizabeth. Thank you, Brian. Have a wonderful weekend. Keep up the great work, Elizabeth Earle. I can do that for you. If you're a fan of Don Williams.
2: 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You Are My Best Friend by Don Williams from Convut. Thank you. From Hudsonville, Goose Bay.
1: 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Thank you.
3: 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I'd like to wish Gerard Corrigan, a colonist, a happy 77th birthday.
2: Yeah.
3: 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Really appreciate it. His birthday is today. Thank you. All bye-bye. Right.
1: 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Next on The Cabin Party.
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0: Restless Heart on The Cabin Party, Mending Fences. From 1993, the album Big Iron Horses, it featured bass player Paul Gregg on lead vocals, went to number 3 on the Canadian country charts. And Terry Clark, Better Things to Do, that was her debut single back in 1995. It was co-written by her, and it went to number 3 on the country charts, both in Canada and in the United States. 570-1155, requests at thecabinparty.com. Brian, could you play Willie Nelson for Brady tonight? I do have Willie coming up with Blue Eyes Crying in the Rain in just a moment.
1: Good evening, Brian. I'm calling to request a song from my friend Marie Lundergan, and she's listening to The Cabin Party. Any song you pick will be fine.
0: All right. Well, I tell you what, I got a bunch to select from this evening. We're only in our first hour, and I'm racking up the requests tonight. Ahead of Willie Nelson, how about this one? Here's the Judds, and I Know Where I'm Going on The Cabin Party.

0: Dwight Yoakam's Suspicious Minds, originally a number one hit for Elvis in 1969. Dwight's version came out in 1992, the soundtrack from the movie Honeymoon in Vegas. As a matter of fact, that was in Las Vegas when they were doing the wrap-up party for that at the Hard Rock Cafe. Quite something. And Willie Nelson, Blue Eyes Crying in the Rain. Fred Rose wrote that. Willie recorded it for the album Redheaded Stranger. And in 1975, it became his very first number one country hit as a singer. He did have a number of number one country hits before that as a writer, but that was the first one as a singer. 570-1155. It is requests at thecabinparty.com.
1: I would love to hear Country Road, please. Having a little party here at Patty's and Jim's. Thank you. Love your show.
0: All right, John Denver, and Take Me Home, Country Roads. When we come back here on The Cabin Party.
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Here we go, another Saturday night and another cabin party on the VOCM Radio Network, New Country and Big Land in Labrador. Eddie Rabbit's in here in just a little bit. I Love a Rainy Night. Katie Lang on the Reclines, plus Terry Gibbs. Marty Robbins has his Big Iron and the Oak Ridge Boys, too, plus the Nitty Gritty Dirt Band. Great story about Waylon Jennings and the song Good Hearted Woman. It owes its existence in part to Tina Turner. So, first of all, the version that you hear, the Waylon and Willie hit, wasn't originally recorded as a duet. Waylon had recorded the song earlier for the 1976 version of Wanted, the Outlaws, and Willie's vocals were added, and then they put a live audience sound in it to make it sound like it was live. The backstory to that song, in 1969, Jennings was staying at the Fort Worthier Motel in Fort Worth, Texas. He saw an advertisement for Ike and Tina Turner that described Tina as a good-hearted woman loving a good-timing or two-timing man. He thought that was a great idea for a country song, so he took it to Willie Nelson. He was playing poker, and they worked on the song, and Willie's wife, Connie, wrote down the lyrics. Thus, Good Hearted Woman. That's coming right up. But first, here's Lone Star and Come Crying to Me on the Cabin Party.

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0: Reba McEntire, Somebody Should Leave. Harlan Howard wrote that song with Chuck Raines. It was released in 1985, and it became Reba's second consecutive number one hit. And I was talking about Waylon Jennings and Good Hearted Woman. The version you heard was just Waylon alone, but the version that made a hit was with Willie Nelson added in. I should say that the Waylon solo version was also a hit here in Canada, but the bigger hit came when they added Willie Nelson to the track. What You Can Do in a Recording Studio, 570-1155. 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If you have a favorite tonight.
1: Hey, it's my grandfather, Stephen Hearn's 80th birthday. Just wanted to hear some Marty Robbins and Ice. We're all listening from Miranda Bay. Appreciate it. Have a good one.
0: All right, got a great one coming up for him.
2: Hey, Brian, 22.5 Clowners in Pinsbrook and Nelson. It's Kevin. Love to hear Marty Robbins' Big Iron.
0: Marty Robbins and Big Iron. And after that, we're going to follow it up with another country classic from Jimmy Dean, Big Bad John by request. But first, here's Marty Robbins on the Cabin Party.

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Somebody said he came from New Orleans, where he got in a fight over a Cajun queen and a crashing blow from a huge right hand sent a Louisiana fella to the promised land, Big John.

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0: 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You'll find us there. Terry Gibbs, Somebody's Knockin', her debut single in 1980, and it crossed well beyond country. Went to number 13 on the Billboard Hot 100 and number 8 on the country charts. Jimmy Dean's Big Bad John, he wrote that song in about an hour and a half on a flight to Nashville back in 1961. It went on to top both the country and pop charts, and for his efforts, Jimmy Dean won a Grammy. 570-1155, request to thecabinparty.com. My sister Mabel Clark is celebrating her birthday on September the 17th. Please wish her a happy birthday, and I want to request a song by George Jones. If you could play Choices. Thanks a lot. That's from Dennis. Yeah, we can do that, Dennis. Had a number of requests for George Jones tonight.
1: Remember, I want you to play Choices by George Jones. I want to dedicate it to my buddy, Bruce Hickey. Buddy, I love you. Turn on the Choices for George Jones. He loves this. All right, bud.
0: All right, thanks so much.
2: Bob Ryan is another Saturday Night Printer, and yeah. I have a friend who had to get a big special birthday. Elizabeth is coming up. Would you mind playing Choices for her? Have a nice weekend, Brian. Take care, brother. Bye.
0: All right, thank you.
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0: All right, George Jones and Choices when we come back on The Cabin Party.
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The Desert Rose Band on the Cabin Party, One Step Forward, written by Chris Hillman and Bill Wiles, released in 1987. It hit number two on the country charts in both the U.S. and Canada. Katie Lang in there in the Reclines with Luck in My Eyes. She co-wrote that one with longtime collaborator Ben Mink for the 1989 album Absolute Torch and Twang. Great album. I'm Brian O'Connell, and we got to say a happy birthday to Caitlin Slade. Happy 19th birthday from Nan and Pop Doyle. Hey, Brian, happy birthday to my sister Marguerite, celebrating on September 17th, from her dad, Belinda, Riley, brother-in-law, Oren, and many friends and family. Happy birthday. We love you. Brian O'Connell, can you wish a happy birthday to Gary in Bishop's Cove from Natalie and Mike, the Dirty 30. All right. Let me see. Sending birthday greetings to my sister Lisa Jackson from your sister and friends and family from Butterpot. My mom, Josephine Nugent, celebrated her 79th birthday September 3rd. She's a little under the weather. We're in Fort Saskatchewan, Alberta. She's in Edmonton, and my husband and I are with her daily. Lots of love going out to her. If you could play a song and wish her a happy birthday, well, sure, I can do that for you. Happy birthday to a special sister and aunt, Eileen Leonard, celebrating her birthday, from Edna, Bill, and Marie. Play a song for her. I got a great one coming up. Happy 14th to our great niece, Avalon Jordan, on the 10th, from Aunt Liz and Uncle Andy. Oh, I think there's more here from Liz and Andy. Roxanne Peddle, happy 64th. Happy birthday, Justin Squires. Happy 50th to Tracy Horlick on the 13th. Happy 71st to Corinne Oliver on the 18th, from Liz and Andy. 61st birthday wishes, Judy Jackson and Trudy Croak on the 12th, from their brother Andy and sister-in-law Liz. Happy 63rd to Billy Jordan on the 18th. Happy 19th anniversary to Donnie and Della Jordan on the 14th. Happy 51st birthday to Jason Fitzgerald on the 12th. Aunt Liz and Uncle Andy asked me to pat those along to you, or pass those along to you. Is that everybody? Hey, you're in pretty good company if you're celebrating this week. Jimmy Rogers, 1897, Meriden, Mississippi. The Blue Yodel. T is for Texas in the jailhouse now, waiting for a train. He died in, what, 1933? Patsy Cline, Winchester, Virginia, September 8th, 1932. How many hits? Crazy, I Fall to Pieces, Walking After Midnight, She's Got You. Man, oh man, she had a long list of hits. George Jones, 1931, Saratoga, Texas. He was born on September 12th. He Stopped Loving Her Today, The Grand Tour, White Lightning, The Race Is On. I could fill a whole hour with George Jones song titles even before I get to the songs. We lost him in 2013. And Bill Monroe, September 13th, from Rosine, Kentucky. Blue Moon of Kentucky, Uncle Penn, Kentucky Waltz, Mule Skinner Blues. We lost Bill in 1996. Some of the folks you are celebrating birthdays with on this date. I'm Brian O'Connell. Hey, the Dixie Chicks, Some Days You Gotta Dance. Well, actually, when they released this, they had dropped the name Dixie from the band's name, and now it's just the Chicks. Some Days You Gotta Dance. A little trivia on this one. Keith Urban had recorded it earlier with his band, The Ranch, and he later played electric guitar on the Chicks version. Here they are on the Cabin Party.

0: Eddie Rabbit on the Cabin Party. I love a rainy night. He first came up with the idea during a rainstorm, then rediscovered a six-second fragment of it on an old tape about 12 years later. He finished the song, and in 1981, it topped the country and pop and adult contemporary charts. Y'all Come Back Saloon, the Oak Ridge Boys. Sharon Vaughn wrote that and released it in 1977. It helped establish the Oaks as a major country act after their many years in gospel music. It reached number three on the Billboard country charts, number two here in Canada. 570-1155. It is Request at thecabinparty.com.
1: 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I would like to request Nitty Gritty Dirt Band Fishing in the Dark.
0: All right, I can do that for you. And I want to request It's Your Love by Tim McGraw and Faith Hill. My grandparents loved this song, and my grandmother passed away more than a year ago, but my grandfather Greg loves to listen to this song. It brings back great memories when we hear it. Thank you, Brian. I listen to The Cabin Party every Saturday night. Alanis Andrews. So, Alanis, stand by, because after we get through Nitty Gritty Dirt Band and Marty Stewart, we're going to play Tim McGraw and Faith Hill, It's Your Love. Stick around. We'll be right back here on The Cabin Party.
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A lot of requests for Dolly Parton, Coat of Many Colors. Of course, we lost Dolly a couple of weeks ago, and we've been playing her music ever since. Ricky Skaggs is coming up. Johnny Rodriguez, Pam Tillis too, Johnny Cash, Folsom Prison Blues, and a song by Johnny Horton. It became a huge American hit in 1959. The BBC refused to play the original recording. One problem was the line referring to the bloody British. BBC standards at the time considered the words unacceptable, so the song's rather gleeful account of British military defeat didn't help. So Johnny Horton recorded a special version for Britain and other Commonwealth markets. Lyrics were altered so that the British became rebels in places. Anyway, you'll hear the original from Johnny Horton. But first, Betty wants me to play a song for her son. So here's Sylvia and Nobody on the Cabin Party.

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0: Brooks and Dunn will burn that bridge from 1993 in their album Hard Working Man, another number one country hit for the duo. And Johnny Horton, a song written by Arkansas schoolteacher Jimmy Driftwood. He put the story of the 1815 battle to an old fiddle tune called The 8th of January as a way of teaching history to his students. Johnny Horton recorded it in 1959 and took it all the way to number one. 570-1155, requests at thecabinparty.com.
1: Hey, Brian, we're listening to The Cabin Party in Butlerville. We'd like to hear Coward of the County. Thank you very much. Let's show it every weekend.
0: All right. Bye. Thanks for tuning in. Here's Kenny Rogers on The Cabin Party.

Clint Black, Something That We Do, co-wrote with one of his longtime collaborators, Skip Ewing. Remember Skip Ewing? Had a lot of hits, including the Christmas hit Christmas Carol. Anyway, that song comes out in 1997 and goes to number two in the Billboard country charts that year. Jerry Reed, When You're Hot, You're Hot. He wrote that one in 1971. It spent 5 weeks at number one on the country charts and earned him a Grammy for Best Male Country Vocal Performance. 5'7"

0: 01155 requests to thecabinparty.com. Had a request for Michelle Wright, New Kind of Love. Going to get to that, but I got a lot of requests for Dolly Parton, Coat of Many Colors, for Joan at her trailer in the Conroy Valley tonight. A lot of requests for Dolly. This is from Lynn Han, and this came in last week, and we never got to it. So, Lynn, I'm going to play that for you. Coat of Many Colors. Also, Dolly Parton, an all-time favorite. She's going to be missed, and this is from Julie Green. Brian, can you please play it for Jason and Jolene for Jason's birthday? And play Coat of Many Colors and send it a birthday wish to my mom, Noreen Thistle, turning 71. We listen every week from Upper Island Cove. Thanks so much, April. April, thank you for your requests.
1: Hi, this is Kaylee, Avery, Carrie, Lauren, Anika, and Lily at Backside Pound Park. Can you play Coat of Many Colors, please?
0: I sure can.
2: Good day, Brian O'Connell. This is Chris Bev here from Backside Pond Park. 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
0: Right.
2: We would love to hear Coat of Many Colors by Dolly Parton in tribute to her passing. Thank you, and you have a great night.
0: All right, thank you.
3: Hey, Brian, it's Darren up here in Goose's Pond Park. We'd like to hear Coat of Many Colors by Dolly Parton, and we'll request it to our father-in-law, Wayne Diamond. Thank you. Have a good night.
1: Hi, I'd like to request a song for Thomas and DM Healy on their 65th wedding anniversary. I'd like to hear Coat of Many Colors.
0: All right. As I said, a lot of requests for Dolly Parton's Coat of Many Colors. It's coming up next when we come back here on The Cabin Party.
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